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6: And welcome back to the Rays Radio postgame show, everybody. Chris Adams-Wall with you here at Tropicana Field. Jason Behringer back in our network studios. And the Rays do go down tonight 5-1 to the New York Yankees, who got just three hits in the ball game, but they were all home runs. Jose Caballero had two of them, just the second multi-home run game of Jose Caballero's career, and they have both come against the Rays. Ben Rice hit the other one. He now has 25 on the season. Caballero now in double digits with 10. And the Rays' lone run came courtesy of a Richie Palacios RBI single in the fifth against Yankees starting pitcher Cam Schlittler, who went eight innings tonight in their 5-1 victory. Griffin Jacks was on the other side, though, and tied a career high with 10 strikeouts over five innings, but he was saddled with the loss. And Griffin Jacks is standing by down inside the Rays clubhouse, so we'll send it back down there. Here is Rays right-hander Griffin Jacks.
7: You retired the first 13 and then the back-to-back walks. I know maybe you'll hang your hat on that one more than the home run, but what do you think maybe changed in that sequence where you lost a little bit of the command?
8: Yeah, I think I just, you know, sped myself up, tried to be a little bit too perfect there instead of forcing them, you know, to hit the ball. Maybe found myself going for the strikeout instead of challenging them to put the ball in play. And, you know, ultimately those two walks are, you know, what changed that inning. The homer happens, but I'm more mad about those two walks.
7: It's a 2-2 count to Cabby. You'd been good with the changeup all night. Is that just a tip your cap to a guy who was waiting for it?
8: You know, it's probably not the pitch to him at the end of the day, but it's something he hadn't seen. And, you know, I typically have really good feel for and has been playing really well for me recently. So, you know, I wanted to give it a shot. If I get that in a better spot, you know, we're probably not talking about this like we are right now. So, yeah, he made a really good swing on a mistake that I made. So,
7: positives to take away overall, though. It felt like you were on the zone a lot, especially through the first couple of innings before things kind of got away.
8: Yeah, definitely. I think happy at the end of the day with the effort. To go into the fifth without let any base runners on, definitely positive. It's still going to, you know, keep me up tonight. That one swing, sucks that one swing defines the game. But, yeah, it's just they're a really good team. You know, going against Schlittler's never an easy task. So I knew it was going to be, you know, kind of a dogfight there. But wish I could have kept it, you know, maybe one run or less. And then, you know, we're still playing right now. So
9: 10 strikeouts ties your career high. Cash said pregame that, you know, people should be talking more about kind of the transition and how well you've done. Outside of that tough sequence in the fifth, you still play like you're pretty happy with how things are going, attacking hitters.
8: Yeah, I was happy with the stuff tonight, with the sequencing. 40 did a really good job back there, calling a good game. We were in sync for most of that game. You know, and I'm not – that pitch to Cabby is on me. It's never anybody else's fault. But overall, with the body work, I am happy

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Hour Show. If you are just hanging out with us this hour, we welcome you in. Been here all night. Big announcement. Overnight, you missed it. I'll tell you about it right now. The Mallorpalooza is back, baby, and we have our date picked out. It is going to be Wednesday into Thursday on the overnight, July 15th into the 16th. You can do the math on that. Today's July 7th, so you have a little time. If you'd like to be part of this,

0: 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Reminder that this show is saved for posterity's sake, for the audio archive, for future generations to say, what the F was that crap? 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
1: 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You try to tell us who's doing the talking.
0: 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Someone from sports the last 7 to 10 days. Could be a coach, a player, former coach, former player, media, gas bag, blowhard, know-it-all, someone of note. As Eddie used to say, games of note. These are people of note. So let's go to the audio tape.
2: Because he's not.
0: Play it again.
2: Because he's not.
0: Is that Brandon Ayuk? Oh. Loud.
2: Because he's not.
0: Okay. Will anyone get this right? I'm going to go caller five. Quickly, Lorena.
3: Caller three.
0: All right, Coop.
4: Caller number five.
0: All right. Seuss Dogg is in the leadoff chair. Seuss Dogg. Who is it, Seuss Dogg?
5: Is that Kurt Russell?
0: No, it is not Kurt Russell. 877-99 on Fox. Cowboy John Brad did call back. Hello, Cowboy John Brad. It's Cite the Bite, the great sports radio mystery. Who is it?
6: Oh, is that Ringo Starr, who's 86 today?
0: Is that Ringo Starr of the Beatles? Wrong. No, that is not. Thank you, Cowboy. All right, this person won the Francis Pomeroy Naismith Award as the best college player in the nation, 6 feet tall or under. Play it again.
2: Because he's not.
0: All right. Pizza Papa, caller number three at 877-99 on Fox if you'd like to play. Pizza Papa. Who is it, Pizza Papa?
6: Good morning, Ben. That was clearly Ron Louisiana Lightning Guidry.
0: Oh, is that Ron? You know who Ron Guidry is, Lorena?
3: No.
0: It's a Yankee legend. Come on. Of course, 40 years ago, a Yankee legend. We're out of time, by the way. It is Tim Hardaway. Tim Hardaway is the answer. Hardaway. That doesn't sound like him, but that's
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24: What's happening, fellow sports fans? It's Andy West. Let's look back on this day in sports history, July 7th. We will start today back in 1964, where the National League beat the American League 7-4 in the All-Star Game on Johnny Callison's two-out, three-run homer off Dick Raddatz in the bottom of the ninth inning at New York Shea Stadium. The win pulled the National League even with the American League, 17 wins, 17 losses, one tie, for the first time since the series began. Jumping ahead today in 1978 at the Wimbledon Women's Tennis Final, Martina Navratilova wins her first Grand Slam singles title, beating Chris Everett 2-6, 6-4, 7-5. This was Navratilova's first of 18 Grand Slam singles titles and a record 9 Wimbledon singles titles. And staying right there at Wimbledon, today in 2013, Andy Murray becomes the first British man in 77 years to win the Wimbledon title, beating Novak Djokovic 6-4, 7-5, 6-4 in the final. The last British man to win the Wimbledon title before was Fred Perry in 1936.
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34: Let me give you some advice, bastard. Never forget what you are. The rest of the world will not. Wear it like armor.
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0: It is a Game of Thrones and Taco Tuesday on the Pat and Aaron Show. Plenty of shame to go around after last night, and we'll get into all of it with Team USA and also Team Tampa Bay with the Tampa Bay Rays. And just three hits last night, just three hits last night for the New York Yankees. Unfortunately, all of them were home runs. All three of the Yankees hits were home runs, two of them by Jose Caballero.
36: Oh, it's brutal. He's had two multi-home run games against the Rays. That's getting back at your team. And then
2: doing it for the Yankees, too, makes it that much worse. Oh. Like, if he went to the A's and he did this, we'd be like, oh, look at this. It's kind of cute. Doing it for the Yankees, he's like, you texted us last night. Jose Caballero.
36: Yeah, because he's the enemy now. And, yeah, I would never say that about Junior Caminero.
2: Yeah, that'd be weird.
36: But, you know, when the Rays, when you think about the Rays' struggles right now, I mean, and not struggles, I should say, you know, a little bit of a slide here.
2: But, listen, a nine-game winning streak has now turned into a three-game losing streak.
36: Right, and it's moved in the wrong direction, and it started with what was a game they've had in hand against Houston in game two. They should have won that game easily. They lose that game. I heard about your parlay.
2: I was counting my money, Aaron.
36: I heard about your parlay. You lose your parlay. They lose the game.
2: I was right yesterday, right? You really wish you were here.
36: I did wish I was here yesterday.
2: I said that right away to Sam. I was like, with everything we've got to talk about, with everything that happened this weekend, like, Aaron is somewhere. He's probably even listening, which we found out you were. And he definitely wishes he was here.
36: But the Rays trading and getting rid of Jose Caballero, you know, it kind of never made sense. Why? Why did the Rays
2: wasn't a big ticket item.
36: No.
2: Wasn't a guy that cost a ton of money.
36: So that one is still a little bit of a head scratcher for me. And then he comes back to bite you. But the thing was with the Rays, and they out hit the Yankees yesterday. You mentioned three hits for the Yankees.
2: Yeah.
36: You give up two walks that led to the three-run home run, and the way that game was going and how Cam Schlittler looked, they were not going to win that game.
2: Yeah, he was fantastic, and I really was hopeful. We talked about it on the show yesterday, and Sam was right. Sam, like you, because you told me you kind of expected him to bounce back, and Sam kind of the same thing, and I was mentioning his last two starts weren't great. Right. So I was like, maybe he's just a little tired before the All-Star break. Maybe this is the time to get him. But he went into that game apparently with a big chip on his shoulder. He was asked about it after the game. And apparently he said, yeah, I mean, again, last week was tough, right? They want to say there's regression because I had one bad outing. So it was personal to go out there. Oh, thank you for resetting my web browser internet. It was personal to go out there and have a dominant start and put this team in the right position. And that position now is three games back in the American League East. Could have been five games back. We were talking yesterday, Aaron, about the opportunity this week for the Tampa Bay Rays with four against the Yankees, three against Seattle, the two teams, as you had told Nick a while ago, the only two teams with better odds to win the American League than the Tampa Bay Rays. And they start out on the wrong foot yesterday. But it's one game. It's one game. You want to make sure you win the series, but you need to win the next three. But you would at least, at the very worst, want to split the series and still be able to walk away with that four-game lead that you came into it with.
36: It's such a weird season and such a weird division, the way that things have gone with this division, that the back and forth between the Yankees and the Rays, and I hate to say it, it's got this weird feeling. I've been Mr. Positive.
2: Yeah, where are you going with this?
36: This series feels weird to me. This series feels bizarre to me. I'm not excited about what's happening right now. I'm not excited.
2: Based off of last night, based off of the bats going quiet the last few days, like what exactly?
36: Bats going quiet has been an issue after the outburst against Houston. The problem with this team that I struggle with right now, and you can call it a slide, a slip, you can call it a blip.
2: We yelled at somebody yesterday for calling it a slide after two losses.
36: Two losses is not a slide.
2: Three games is?
36: Potentially. We'll get into that.
2: Oh, okay. What is a slide?
36: I have different terms for where's a slip, a slide. I have different terms for it.
2: Is there a dive?
36: There's a nosedive.
2: Slip, slide, and dive. You can slip, you can slide, you don't want to dive.
36: There's a nosedive potentially, but...
2: Don't say that.
36: What I look at with this Rays team throughout this season, and what I've noticed is when they started to go on that slide originally after performing really well early in the season, there was a game specifically where Junior Caminero, they were in line to potentially win that game. And Junior Caminero made a devastating base running mistake trying to extend from first to third, gets thrown out, either way, and the runner that would have scored doesn't score. Because he didn't get into a pickle. He gets tagged out beforehand. Horrific base running mistake. They lost the momentum they had built, and they didn't get it back. the rebound from a loss like they had game two against Houston, that is concerning to me, because I would have loved to see them come back and rebound and say, hey, we lost the winning streak, we're going to bounce right back. The form and the manner in which they lost that losing streak, and then the follow-up of the next two games, against one against Houston and then yesterday against the Yankees.
2: By the way, on Junior's birthday,
36: Sunday.
2: They were just dead.
36: So I'm hoping that it's just a product of you face Cam Schlittler, and he, even though he looked poor against Detroit in one of his worst outings, last outing, he's still Schlittler. He's still been incredible most of the season. So I'm hoping you just ran into a buzzsaw there, and then you'll be able to come back today and put the ship upright.
2: Yeah, the ship is no longer upright for Team USA as the World Cup ended last night. It was a fun run. The Vuvuzela, that's the, you're always, Aaron, we've talked about this for years. You're always looking for a silver lining.
36: Mm.
2: And watching Team USA lose 4-1 last night to Belgium, there was very little room for silver lining. But here it is for you, especially for our friends at 970 WFLA, who are right next door to us, and a lot of people in this building. Silver lining, the Vuvuzela has been retired.
36: Yours is gone for good?
2: Just like the World Cup ended last night, the Vuvuzela, the World Cup fever, it is completely over for me.
36: Okay.
2: All right. And now I might keep it in a dark corner somewhere in our home.
36: For 4 years, for the future.
2: Yeah, and in 4 years, I'm going to pretend that I believe that the United States can win, just like I did this time.
36: What about, when's CONCACAF, Sam? Do we know when CONCACAF is?
3: I think it's every year except the World Cup, right?
36: So, and we're in that, right? True? No?
2: Is that why the one-year ban, the one-year suspension on Balogun's red card? Because it could get them in CONCACAF next year? CONCACAF sounds like a really caffeinated coffee.
36: CONCACAF.
2: The faster you say it, the weirder it sounds.
3: Every 2 years.
36: Yeah, I would think it wouldn't be every year. So we bring it back for the CONCACAF.
2: Is that next year or is that in 2 years? I imagine it can't be this year unless it runs at a different time.
36: I don't know a lot about the CONCACAF.
2: Yeah. I don't know a lot about soccer, and I expressed that despite my expertise over the last few weeks.
36: That's what sucks about this. I feel like not just the momentum of soccer, yeah. I feel like the country was learning about soccer,
2: mm-hmm.
36: and that came to a grinding halt yesterday. The country learned that soccer was not what we were told it was going to be. The win for USA that we were told was going to happen didn't happen.
3: We can learn more right here on the Pat and Aaron Show on 95.7. CONCACAF stands for the Confederation of North, Central American, and Caribbean Association of Football. And it's the biannual tournament.
36: So when's the next one?
3: Next year.
2: It is next year.
3: Yeah.
2: CONCACAF 2027, baby.
36: We gotta
2: win. The Vuvuzela will be back. America will be back. And we will pretend that we give a damn.
36: No, right. We do give a damn. No, it grew.
2: How much, though? Do we give a damn? That is the question, because when we return, we're going to ask you, would you have traded a championship for any of our local teams to see the U.S. men's team win the World Cup? That's coming up on the Pat and Aaron Show.
36: What about the women team?
2: Didn't they win anyways?
36: They did.
2: I think they did. Huh? And then we found out how unlikable some of them were.
36: We'll get into that coming up here in just a few minutes. Let me tell you about people that are likable. My friends over at Trajan Wealth. 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
2: It's unbelievable. It's 6:17 in the morning. Good morning to you. 6:17 in the morning, and Aaron and I over here just like talking about Bascom Steakhouse.
36: Well, we're like, should we go? I'm taking these guys out for steaks. I was on a heater yesterday. I went on a downward slide, but it's okay. I still built up a good bankroll, so I'm going to take the boys out for steaks. And I'm like, should we just go to Bascom's for lunch? We're like talking lunch or dinner. And it's 6:15 a couple minutes ago, and we're talking about, like, just my mouth is watering with steak talk.
2: By the way, I also have to tell you, as you were starting your Trajan Wealth read and you were talking about how they're very likable over there, I was just sitting here with my fingers crossed saying, please say there's no Megan Rapinoe's.
36: Oh, I was not going to mention that. I made sure to separate that before I got into my friends over there. My breakfast is not steak this morning. It's a banana and Fig Newtons.
2: Dude, Fig Newtons?
36: Say it. Say it. Say it.
2: Incredibly underrated.
36: Thank you.
2: Incredibly underrated.
36: No, good Sam, what was that? No. No, Fig Newtons are fantastic.
2: They're very good.
36: They are very underrated. I'm glad you said it.
2: They have different flavors and varieties. People may not know this.
36: Yes.
2: But I'm a Fig Newton guy.
36: It really gets the job done.
2: Yeah, they're underrated.
36: Played golf yesterday with Nick Wise while you guys were on the air.
2: With Newtons?
36: We were just sharing Newtons. Just two guys playing golf, sharing some Fig Newtons.
2: Were you guys like air checking us?
36: Yeah.
2: Like, listen to what he's saying right now, this idiot.
36: It's exactly what we did during our enjoyable, comfortable round of golf was relaxing, listening to you guys, and just air checking you guys. Now, I listened to you guys on the way in. Sounded great. We played off in Clearwater off of a place called Betty. It was off of Betty Lane.
2: Mm.
36: And Nick goes, dude, look. I was like, what? He's like, Betty Lane. I go, yes, so? He goes, like the song. I was like, you mean Penny Lane? Like, I know I'm bad with sayings, but Penny Lane and Betty Lane?
2: Listen, there's a reason he's on FLZ.
36: He's like
2: not one of the classic stations, I guess.
36: Sometimes I'll just go with things just because I don't want further conversation on them. So I'm like, yeah. But even that one, I was like, I looked at him puzzled, like, who's Betty Lane? Like, wait, who?
2: Just going with things, like last week when I saw a friend crash in the hallway and I said, hey, Crash texted me yesterday. And he just looked at me, he's like, okay. And, like, didn't even call me on it, that I told him that he texted me.
36: He's like, wait. He should have been like, wait, you mean I texted you?
2: Well, that's what I would have done, yeah. But he just said, and he was like, oh, and I told him, like, what the text was about. I was like, oh, Crash texted me yesterday, blah, blah, blah, blah, blah. And he's like, all right, cool. And he went in the bathroom, and then I was in the kitchen making my coffee, and I was like, did I just tell Crash that he texted me?
36: I'm gonna start calling people out now.
2: Yeah.
36: Like when I need to, I'm going to start listening more and calling them out.
2: When they say Betty Lane?
36: Yeah, I'd be like, Penny Lane.
2: Oh my God. Your dad, I wish your dad had been there for that.
36: He would have went nuts.
2: He would have been totally insulted.
36: The Beatles expert.
2: Rays fans were insulted yesterday because I said Junior Caminero is already the best player they've ever had.
36: I saw your post.
2: People were thought it was pretty absurd. He is the best player they've ever had.
36: As far as what he can be and what he's doing right now, he is the best player they've ever had. I completely agree with that. Yeah, you can make the arguments for Longo and Evan Longoria and defensively what Longo was out. Every year you knew he was going to be the guy.
2: You know who I actually think has an argument is Wade Boggs. somebody brought up Wade Boggs, and I'm like, you know what? Yeah, that's a Hall of Famer, right? But when the Rays had Wade Boggs at that stage of his career, was he better than Junior right now? I don't know that he was. The way you responded initially, I thought you were also going to tell me I was crazy for saying he was the best player.
36: Not at all.
2: There was a lot of response to that, that I was an idiot. And I was like, listen,
36: it's early.
2: I don't think so.
36: Finish off this year and then run into next year like he's going to. And yeah, absolutely.
2: Speaking of yesterday, another thing that happened on the show yesterday, someone texted in and asked if Sam and I would choose a Rays championship or a World Cup championship. To which we laughed quite a bit. We laughed quite a bit because why would anybody ever choose a World Cup over the Rays? Like, I couldn't see that. But the Rays had never won a World Series. I wonder if anybody would ever choose a Bucks Super Bowl or a Lightning Stanley Cup or the World Cup. So we're going to take your text on that. We'll talk about it a little while later. 82945, message and data rates may apply. Make sure you start your text with DAE so that we see it. But is there any team in Tampa where you would choose a World Cup championship for the U.S. men over that local team's championship? I think it's unlikely, Aaron, but I was surprised by the question yesterday about the Rays.
36: I think it's unlikely. For me, it's a no.
2: Yeah.
36: But it's hard to quantify what it would even feel like for them to forget about winning the finals, winning the World Cup. To get to the quarters, I really wanted to feel that last night.
2: Yeah, me too.
36: Feel what it would be like to get to the quarters. And then somehow if you get past the quarters and you're in the semis. I mean, imagine that. And then you win the semis and you're in the finals. Just being in the finals. Now, this year, they really squandered the opportunity because home turf, being in North America.
2: Yeah.
36: If you have the final and you are in it and it's in North America, it changes the future of soccer in this country forever. But because they petered out, didn't even make it to the quarters, it changes the trajectory of what it could have been. Because when World Cups are in other host countries, just like we saw here, like my cousins who live in England, mm-hmm. when England's game the other night was at 8 o'clock, they had to stay up. Some of them set their alarms to get up the middle of the night. It's a 5-hour difference. That is such a hindrance.
2: You doing that for soccer?
36: No, I did
2: me either.
36: I do it for my favorite sports. If I was overseas, I was going to do it with basketball with the Knicks.
2: Yeah,
36: but I'm not doing that here. Like, I'm not setting my alarm for USA Belgium if that game was at 2 a.m. last night. I'm not setting my alarm for that. The only reason I set my alarm is for work.
2: If it was 2 a.m. last night with everything that was on the line, I might have gotten up and stayed up. Because that's the time where, like, we would have been rolling right into time to get ready for work.
36: Okay, you know for us, but for the normal person, and you don't know every single year, like, this is it. Being in America, you don't know how you're going to feel if it's in a different country and the lead up to it. Are we still psyched? Are we watching all these games? Because they're all at scattered, weird times when it's in a different country.
2: All right, we've got today's top headlines with Sam Cohen. He's going to ask if the Bucks could potentially make a move at defensive back, and I think the rest of us are all going to laugh at the question just based on who he's talking about that. And we're going to dive into an interesting question we saw from our friends at Joe Bucks Fan about the Buccaneers and their most important move on defense. It's all

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9: 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The Rays back in action last night. And while they had more hits than the Yankees had quite a few more runs. The Yankees win 5-1. Earlier, gentlemen, Griffin Jack's perfect through four, and then it went walk, hit, and bye-bye.
10: It felt like Aaron Civale.
11: I think it was walk, walk, and bye-bye, wasn't it?
10: It was.
9: Walk, walk.
10: It was two walks.
11: And that was tough.
10: It felt very Aaron Civale. Aaron Civale used to come in every time and he'd be serviceable. And maybe not four perfect or four hitless or anything like that, but he'd be serviceable. And then the fifth or sixth inning would hit. And he, remember we were talking earlier, slip, slide, and dive. He would just dive and it would be terrible.
11: Yeah, but you got 10 strikeouts out of Griffin Jacks yesterday. So there were some really good things from him. They need to give their pitchers the run support when the Rays get off to early leads, or even not even early lead, if they go down 1-0 and then come back and get ahead.

0: head and play with the lead, the pretty lights out. You go down early, or not even early, you're cruising and you don't score any runs, and then you give up the one jack. Now, there have been times where Griffin Jacks and these guys, Seymour, they've given up a solo home run. And the solo home run's not going to kill you.
1: Yeah.
0: It's the three-run bomb after the two walks. That'll kill you. And who was it? It was Jose Caballero. We'll get back into it later.
1: Twice last night. Very ugly.
2: Cabby breaking hearts twice. If you're a Rays fan and a Team USA fan, you had your heart broken twice last night. USA loses 4-1 to Belgium. Malik Tillman with a sick penalty kick, or free kick, I should say. But the Belgians, way too big, way too strong. I told you guys before the show, it felt like a week one game where a MAC school or some small conference got stuck playing Alabama or Michigan. And it was pretty much felt like it was over from kickoff.
0: Disappointing, guys. Disappointing. And then the goal that was led up by Matt Freese, the ugly mistake that led to the goal, it was, at that point, game over.
1: It was over before then. To be honest with you, it was over minutes into the game, and you could just tell. You could just tell who the better team was. It was very obvious last night. And I kept thinking about our friend Jeff Atenella, who came in yesterday and hung out with me a little bit for the final hour while you were off for the day. And he said to me so many times, off the air, on the air, like how much he really hoped the U.S. could win this game last night. And you know, they were the betting favorites. They were the betting favorites when I took them when Balogun wasn't supposed to play. It was pretty funny, actually. I put $10 on the U.S. to win like 28 on the Hard Rock, or 18, whatever. And the second that they announced that Balogun was going to play, they offered me a cash out of $10.05.
0: They
1: 5 cents?
0: The odds change when he was named, but
1: 5 cents.
0: Which was a crazy overturn of the red card to be able to get him back and play.
1: Sometimes you know people.
0: Sometimes you do know people. Christian Pulisic, though, who's our star, just had a rough game.
1: Yeah.
0: He just had a rough game.
1: Got dinged up and didn't play well. Like, everything was not going really most of America's way last night.
0: Yeah, he was just ineffective, as was most of the people on the pitch. I found out that Christian Pulisic, among others on the U.S. men's national team, they spent time at my high school in Bradenton.
1: Really?
0: Yeah, St. Stephen's. Christian Pulisic went to school there for like 2 years. That happens sometimes. It happened a lot with kids from IMG. Mm. This was separate. This was just like an academy that they were traveling, and they were staged. They were in Bradenton for 2 years when he was like 13 or 14. He went to my school.
1: Did you have IMG students in school with you?
0: Yes.
1: When you were in school?
0: Yes. A lot of them.
1: Did you guys resent them?
0: Yes.
1: I would have hated them so much.
0: We loved them and hated them.
1: Getting to leave at lunchtime is one thing, right? There are different things you can do in school where you get to leave school. I used to do this thing called school to work, where I would go to a grade school and be like a teacher's assistant for a couple periods a day.
0: Right.
1: Like, there are things you can do, you can leave school for, and then there's leaving school so you can go play sports. Right? Like, which for some people, like, there are people that didn't like gym class, weirdos and stuff, that, like, maybe that sounds terrible, but for the rest of us, I get to leave at lunch and then go practice the sport that I love most?
0: That was
1: like,
0: the most annoying.
1: I would have hated those kids.
0: That's what annoyed me the most. They got to play whatever sport they wanted. They excelled at it. Like, they're, we're going to go hit the golf course for the second part of the day. We're going to go play baseball. It's like, what? I gotta go to math. I gotta go to marine biology.
1: They're not even teaching me things that are gonna help me in life.
0: I gotta go
1: play sports.
0: Yeah, and I gotta go fall asleep in six period marine biology.
2: To be fair, I think a lot of my buddies, I don't know about you guys, well, I guess, Pat, you don't golf, but Aaron, like, my buddies, I'll send them a picture. It'll be like noon 30, 1:30 on the golf course, and they'll be sitting at a cubicle, and they're like, how does that get to happen?
0: Yeah, you're living a dream life. You get to talk sports for a living, and then you go to the movie theater, then you go play golf, then you work out. Like, your life is jam-packed with awesomeness. So I'm seeing this story, guys, about Christian Pulisic and all these guys going to St. Stephen's, my high school, my alma mater, and I'm reading quotes from my former teachers, sparkling quotes, and I had this realization that I'm never going to be even close to the most famous alumni now.
1: No sparkling quotes about you.
0: Nothing. I'm not even these guys. Christian Pulisic went to my high school. Who are you dealing with from your high school? Chris Mathis has it easy in Blairsville. Chris Mathis is the most famous guy in Blairsville, Georgia.
1: That's true.
0: I can't even be the most famous guy at my high school.
1: I'm not either.
0: Who is?
1: I would imagine it's Stephen Cooper, who went...
0: Played in the NFL.
1: And played 9 years in the NFL.
2: We had Sarah Walsh at Gulf High School.
0: You got Walsh?
1: There you go.
2: Sarah Walsh.
0: See, now, with that, you're in the same ballpark. Like, you're in the same arena. You're both media. You can be like, that's what I'm going to aspire to go over. Christian Pulisic just played for Team USA in the World Cup. I got no shot.
2: One could say, though, he was so bad last night. One could say that he's not as liked.
0: He's beloved.
1: Yeah, I don't know that I would say that.
2: I don't know that I would say that.
1: Aaron brought up movies, so I'm going to do this real quick. How was Disclosure Day? I know you've seen it by now.
2: Oh, I thought you were asking. Disclosure Day was very, very good. I went into the movie very confused as to what I was going to be watching, but it was very, very good.
1: Yeah. Thank you.
2: Young Washington, too. I texted Aaron after I saw it on Friday.
0: Yeah, I'm going to go see that.
2: Absolutely phenomenal movie.
0: Chase Brown went to my high school, too. Like, it's never ending for me.
1: Yeah, you're screwed.
2: I think they might make a movie, though, or at least a documentary, depending on what happens with Terrion Arnold coming up. We know that he bonded out of, or tried to bond, after he posted Bond, he was trying to get Bond. It was really confusing. Tried to get Bond.
1: What happened?
2: The judge said no, and then there was a federal thing that said, okay, he's allowed Bond. It was a whole situation at the Hillsborough County Courthouse. He did bond out for $1 million, and then he was cut by the Lions last week, and then he cleared waivers yesterday. Now they're saying that there's going to be some NFL teams trying to talk to him. I'd be curious. He's a very good player. I know it's a big question mark, but again, this is all alleged. He is innocent until proven guilty. I wouldn't hate if the Bucks tried to take a look at him.
0: I said they should be waiting outside the courthouse. Like, what are we doing? Get over there. Get this guy.
1: Yeah.
0: We're right here. He's in our backyard. You don't even have to travel.
1: It's so weird because he faces some very serious charges, but then you think about some of the people that have been in the NFL in the past who have faced some very serious charges, and especially in a situation where he wasn't there, right? He wasn't O.J. Simpson. He did not actively kidnap people and hold them or pistol whip them or any of these things. Now, allegedly, he had other people do it.
0: Yeah, he outsourced it.
1: Very hard to prove.
0: He outsourced
1: his
0: crime.
1: Very hard to prove. And so I imagine he will end up back in the NFL. I feel like it won't be here, but...
0: There's also... I'm not excusing the behavior and the crimes, but to what you're kind of alluding to, I've heard of way worse crimes committed by NFL players that have come back and played and resulted in people's deaths and resulted in so many bad things.
1: Leonard Little killed somebody drunk driving and then got arrested for drunk driving again. I mean,
0: and they let a lot of these guys play football again. Yeah. So
1: he did. He played after. You know what's crazy? There was a photographer who covered the Rams that it was his wife that Leonard Little killed, and he was still working photographing the Rams.
0: It's so
1: would
0: awful.
1: Not photograph Leonard Little.
0: Good, I wouldn't either.
1: Yeah.
0: What you're saying here, Pat, is Terrion Arnold, him not doing the pistol whipping himself because he outsourced the pistol whipping.
1: Yeah.
0: He'll get away with this.
1: I'm not saying he will get away with it.
0: He'll be able to play football.
1: I imagine it is much harder to prove a crime or somebody was involved in a crime when they were not present for said crime.
0: If you found out he was doing the whipping of the pistol, would you feel differently?
1: If I wouldn't feel differently either way, to be honest with you. But legally, I feel like it's a harder crime to prosecute somebody for when they weren't actually there. And by the way, if you are the whipper, if you are the pistol whipper in question, are you not taking a couple bucks from Terrion Arnold to say he had nothing to do with it?
0: To go, I whipped?
1: Yeah.
0: How about how many years?
1: I just decided to pistol whip this dude.
0: He gets a lot of years for the whipping.
2: I think, if I'm not mistaken, I saw somewhere it's an attempted murder, so that's
0: could be
2: quite
0: life.
2: A few years.
0: Could it be life?
1: I didn't realize it was attempted murder. If it was like assault with a deadly weapon, a lot of times they can probably like get a certain sentence and then serve much less than that. And if somebody said to you, hey, 3.5 year prison sentence, but you get out and there's $5 million waiting for you.
0: I go, yeah,
1: you,
0: I whipped.
1: You might not do that. I might not do that, but there's a lot of people who would.
0: I'd go, officer, I whipped. And they'd look at me and go, you didn't whip. Yeah. I go, no, I whipped.
1: Also, you will not survive 5 years in prison.
0: You don't think so?
2: You nay-nayed.
1: I mean, it won't be fun.
0: I never said it'd be fun.
1: Like, dude, you're cute. You're cute in prison.
0: Yeah, but I'll look at him and I go, I'm a whipper. I'm gay. No, I'm a whipper.
1: They'd cut. I've been watching a lot of 60 Days In, and there's one guy, like, the second he got into the pod, they started, like, just effing with him. Like, they're like, look at this guy. That would be you, I feel like.
0: They'd go, you here. Now I go, no. You don't get it. I'm a whipper. And they go, yeah, like I said, get in here.
1: Yeah.
0: Get in here, buddy.
1: Come whip it.
2: Would you guys be surprised to find out that the current betting favorite for where Terrion Arnold lands is the Las Vegas Raiders?
0: We should do.
1: Very fitting.
0: Like, what's the most fitting team for the crimes committed?
1: It's not bad.
2: Interesting situation, but I really would not mind seeing if the Bucks made a move here. And Terrion, if somehow you are still in the region listening to 95.7, I know a pretty good defense attorney who did it for about 35 years. So that is today's top headline, brought to you by Rivard Buick GMC, the number two GMC dealer in the country.
0: You ever think we're on in any prisons? Like, they have the iHeartRadio app on or anything?
1: Dude, I've told the story before. If there's one thing I'm really jealous of here at WDAE, it's T-Kraz. And here's the reason why. We were at an event. It was a serious event, so I won't get into exactly what it was. But we were at an event one night, and we were talking with Eric Neander. And Tom was telling the story of the guy who writes him letters from prison.
0: I remember. That's right, the letter writer.
1: And I'm like, what? I'm like, if anybody on the station was going to get prison letters, you'd think it would be us. You'd think it'd be the Pat and Aaron show. Like, we're pretty weird. Tom's pretty clean cut. I'm surprised. Also, very jealous that he's getting prison letters. We are not.
0: How do you think they're listening there?
1: They get all kinds of stuff now based on 60 Days In.
0: All your prison knowledge now
1: yes.
0: is based on 60 Days In.
1: Thankfully, that's where all my knowledge comes from. But they get like tablets.
0: What?
1: Yeah. You got to pay for them. It's like X amount of dollars a month or whatever. But they can have a tablet where they can like FaceTime with people. All right. I imagine they have iHeartRadio. If they don't, we need to. Here's what I want to start today. iHeartRadio in all prisons. We need to get this going.
0: It's a good idea.
1: Yeah.
0: Isn't it? Couldn't that create problems within the prisons? You'd think if somebody, there's going to be some people that do not have the money to get the tablets. Then the people that have the money to get the tablets.
1: I don't want to go too in depth, but it is a big storyline in one of the seasons of 60 Days In.
0: I've already figured out what the issues. I should be a warden.
1: This kid Calvin, he's got the tablet because he's not a real prisoner. He's just in there,
0: and they're probably doing the 60 Days In crap out of Calvin.
1: But
0: he
1: like,
0: trades stuff for it.
1: He was basically letting this dude that was like the quote unquote pod boss, letting him use his tablet to make sure that the guy liked him. You know what I mean?
0: Yeah, protection. Like, it was tablet use for protection.
1: Exactly.
0: A quid pro quo.
1: Yeah.
0: There's what a fun lot of time.
1: A lot of trading honey buns and stuff.
0: Let's stay out of prison, people.
1: You know what? That's the best. Terrion Arnold, if like Sam just said, if you're still listening, stay out of prison, dude. Stay out of prison. All right. I don't think Terrion Arnold is going to become a member of the Tampa Bay Buccaneers, but there are a lot of new faces this season, and especially on the defensive side of the football. I mentioned earlier, saw an interesting article over on joebucksfan.com. As a matter of fact, I was texting with our friend Lita Kemper about it last night, and we were talking about a lot of the stuff from the website and a lot of stuff that you know they do here and all that. And I was telling him how we were going to get into this conversation today. And I slightly disagree with their text or with what they said, I should say, within this article. And the question was, who is the most important offseason signing for the Buccaneers defense? And I think there's a lot of ways you can go with that. But for me, when you look at the breakdown of the roster, right, I kind of think it's A'shaun Robinson. And it sounds kind of crazy because he's a defensive tackle and he's not going to pile up the statistics that other guys will. They said it was Al-Kadeem Muhammad was the key offseason signing for the Buccaneers defense. Now, I think that makes a lot of sense because they needed pass rushers. We've been dwelling on that the last couple of years, how much they needed pass rushers. But when I think about Aaron, the two big changes for the most part defensively, the biggest changes are going to be at linebacker, at inside linebacker with Alex Anzalone and whoever ends up starting next to him, whether it's Trotter, whether it's Roseboom, whatever it is, that's the biggest change inside. And then outside, at outside linebacker, bringing in pass rushers, obviously Reuben Bain in the draft and Al-Qadeen Muhammad. But there's a lot of depth at, or decent depth at both of those positions, right? Like, we haven't mentioned Servasio Dennis a lot. He's a guy that's still there that started last year. So I think when you look at inside linebacker, Alex Anzalone having to be the leader that he's going to be makes him an obvious choice. But I like the depth there if he can't go. Al-Qadeen Muhammad, the same thing. I like the depth at outside linebacker with David Walker returning there. I think the importance of A'shaun Robinson as that defensive tackle next to Vita Vea, I think it's huge because I don't love the depth there behind him.
0: Yeah, it's great, and I agree with what you're saying, but it is, and you said it's the obvious choice. Well, because it is the obvious choice, and it is the choice. It's Alex Anzalone. You needed to have the upgrade after what they lost and what they've been missing there. Forget about what they lost.
1: Yeah.
0: They've been missing it for a little while, and when you talk about pass defense from that position, it's been awful, and the way that the NFL is, NFL offenses are now, if you are bad at covering the middle of the field, they'll pick you apart. They'll pick your slow linebackers apart. And go, yeah, I'm sure.
1: I feel like we've seen a little bit of that.
0: All Bucs fans are very sure. They'll pick you apart, and you have to be really good in pass coverage. And Anzalone is a veteran who is good and is going to be able to take over as a veteran leader after losing Lavonte David. So the depth at any position is important. But to be able to have somebody step in, especially the year after losing Lavonte David, I think Alex Anzalone is going to turn out to be the biggest free agent signing when it comes to that, especially the defense.
1: Yeah, no doubt about it. He is, and I do think the depth at tackle is more of a concern for me, but Alex Anzalone is going to be incredibly important. There's already, you know, you can see videos from some of their workouts and stuff, and you can just see it that he's already taken on a leadership role on that defense, which is something that he is going to differ, I think, a lot from Lavonte David. It's not that Lavonte wasn't a leader, but Lavonte David is a guy who, as we talked about for years, he led by example. He was not a super vocal guy. And you don't have to be, by the way. When you show up every day, when you work hard every day, when you make every play until late in your career, when you're getting a little long in the tooth, when you're the guy that Lavonte is and was his entire career, you don't have to be a vocal guy. But Alex is absolutely a vocal guy. You can see it already the way he's directing people at practice.
0: You have to be special, a special talent and a special type of leader to do it the way Lavonte did it.
1: You're right.
0: I think especially that position, being vocal, being a communicator, being loud, being vicious,
1: yeah,
0: it comes with the position. It's why when guys like Lavonte have the career, it's probably a part of the reason why we always talk about Lavonte being one of the most underrated players ever.
1: Yep.
0: It's probably part of the reason why. Like, some of those guys that are really good at that position, they're loud. they'll let you know how good they are. They'll, on the football field, it's part of their bravado, part of their makeup. What makes Lavonte even more impressive as a football player is he didn't do that, and he still was one of the best, especially of the generation. Yeah. So Alex Anzalone, I prefer, and I like those guys that are like seething from the mouth, and they're, you know, loud and they're communicating, but Lavonte proves you can do it another way.
1: Yeah.
0: I think it's going to be different for the whole defense when you have a guy like an Alex Anzalone.
1: And Lavonte did communicate, right? Like, it's not like he wasn't communicating with his teammates, but he wasn't a rah-rah guy, and he wasn't, like we were just saying about a lot of guys at that position when they're really good, he wasn't a tell you about a guy, right? And I feel like he wasn't even a tell his opponents about a guy. Like, a lot of people will tell the media, will tell the fans, will tell everyone listening how good they are, or allow them to see the plays they're making. Lavonte was the defensive Barry Sanders. Barry Sanders, for a guy whose play was as flashy as you've ever seen at the position, his attitude was the complete opposite. And we've met him. We've had him on Radio Row in Miami. We've had him on the show several times. The guy gets uncomfortable when you talk about him being the greatest. Like, when you talk about, hey, here's what other guys have said to me about trying to tackle you, right? We asked him that, and he was like, he like almost got uncomfortable about how great he was. I feel like that's Lavonte on the defensive side of the football. Like, he's not a bravado guy.
0: Who's the wide receiver version of that? We know Chris Godwin the way he does it, but in general, like, an all-time And I know Chris Godwin's great, but all time.
1: It might be Jerry Rice. And I know that's kind of a little bit before you guys' time, but Jerry was very understated. Jerry was never, and it's funny because if you listen to him talk about himself, he's got ego. He's yeah. got bravado, but he never showed it on the football field. You never saw, like, that football team in general was very just kind of like Joe Montana, right? They didn't have a lot of edge to them for a team, at least offensively, for a team that was as good as they were.
0: What about Marvin Harrison?
1: I think Marvin Harrison's a great example, which is hilarious because after he was done in the NFL, of course, there was the whole whatever incident with the gun. That was all very weird and foggy. But like
0: Adrian Peterson, too, different position, obviously. But like he was a quiet guy and dominating the league. And then you hear all this stuff after and you're like, what is that?
2: What about when it comes to humble receivers? What about the main man, Larry Fitzgerald?
0: Yeah, that's a great one.
1: That might be the best example.
0: Well done.
2: Calvin Johnson, too.
1: Yeah.
0: Megatron.
1: But Larry Fitzgerald. He's just a different cat. I mean, how many guys who have been in the NFL have gone because they wanted to, by the way? Like, it was their idea. They went to Vietnam to learn. And Larry did it because he was friendly with, I'm sorry, I'm drawing a blank, with a senator from Arizona that was, I mean, he was a war veteran that was a POW.
0: John McCain?
1: Thank you. He was friendly. It was because played in Arizona, was very friendly with John McCain, went to Vietnam, went to where John McCain was held captive to learn about what our soldiers went through in that war. Like, how many dudes in the NFL are that thoughtful?
0: Right.
1: Like, I mean, Larry Fitzgerald, I think probably the very best example, to be honest with you. Yeah, that's, but there aren't a lot of them.
0: No.
1: At that position.
0: The diva list is a lot bigger than the quiet list.
1: Yes, massive. The diva list is absolutely massive. So a lot of key additions to the offseason, without question. And that's the biggest thing. This defense is going to have to come together as a whole, regardless of all those pieces, if it's going to be as good as we need it to be.
0: The Rays, they have struggled as of late after that dominant win streak. We'll get back into that. And Team USA, the dream is over. But we're going to ask you, what's the most fun you've ever had watching a sport that you really weren't that into? That's next on the Pat and Aaron Show.
1: We're all into our next home. We're all into buying a home. And if that's the position you're in, if you're thinking about buying a new home, it's time to talk to my friend John Howard from HowardTeamHomeLoans.com. 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We're going to be talking about, he's going to actually give me some advice. 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
28: 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Soul Train had just started chugging along. Everyone had a lava lamp for some reason. Weeble started to wobble, but as we all know, they don't fall down.
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28: 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And the more they did, the more they learned about the hidden underbelly of the most powerful law enforcement agency in the land. I'm Ed Helms, host of Snafu, Season 2, Medburg. The story of a daring heist that exposed J. Edgar Hoover's epic FBI snafu. Hear the incredible true story that almost got buried.
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28: To expose J. Edgar Hoover's secret FBI.
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0: They're dead.
1: No.
0: They're dead.
1: The Rays?
0: They're dead.
1: I thought you were going to say the positive vibes for Team USA were dead, but the Rays?
0: The positive vibes for Team USA are not only dead, they are 6 feet under in the dirt, fully dug.
1: They're hibernating like a bear until next year for CONCACAF, right?
0: Exactly, when you have retired your vuvuzela until then. 5-1, the Rays lose yesterday to the Yankees. No, I kid. They're on a losing streak now, 3 games now. And there are going to be these ups and downs during the season, so I'm not going to get too down on them. The only unfortunate thing I have with the Rays, and I'll say about them, Pat, is disappointing when you had a game in hand like they did against Houston in that second game. You blow it.
1: I don't think we should talk about that game anymore.
0: Well, I think it's part of the theme for me, because you blow that game and your ability to rally and come back and not allow bleeding, that's a problem. Like, you gotta be able to bounce back from that. And the last 2 games, their bats have been dead and they have not been able to bounce back.
1: I feel like I want to steal a term from the soccer world. Suffering. We've been suffering the last few games with the Rays ever since that Saturday night blown lead. And it's just, I get most nervous about this team when the bats go dead, because that's when I feel like this team maybe doesn't have enough, is offensively when we get to the playoffs. And they've been really good for the most part offensively, so I probably shouldn't feel that way. But there's just, it probably because it's what I thought coming into the season, is that they didn't have enough offensively. So when the bats go quiet, I get nervous that it might last longer than I wanted to or expected to.
0: DeLuca had a hit yesterday. Simpson had a hit yesterday. Richie had 2 hits yesterday. Yandy was 0 for 4. Aranda was 0 for 4. Junior was 0 for 4. Mullins, who's been better.
1: You almost never see that, by the way.
0: Yeah, Mullins was 0 for 4. You're talking about 0 for 16 from your top 4 hitters in the lineup.
1: And by the way, a strikeout for Diaz and Caminero, and three of them for Aranda.
0: Aranda looked awful at the plate until that last at bat where he made some hard contact, which I thought was going to fall in for a hit to left field. His at bat, he could not hit the fastball yesterday. They were attacking him with the fastball. They were saying, we know, we're going to let you know what we're throwing. You ain't going to touch it. And when they were hitting 100 miles per hour on the gun, he wasn't close to touching it. And a lot of people weren't yesterday. So that has been a theme, is when those guys and your most productive guys have to be your most productive guys. And it's why they're going to need to explore a power bat for this trade deadline. It's why earlier in the season, I told you Yordan Alvarez would be a really good option for this team. That massive bat, and we saw it against Houston. I wasn't here to talk about it yesterday, but we saw it against Houston, what a difference Yordan Alvarez would make it. Think about him in the lineup.
1: No, it'd be disgusting. I can't imagine that Houston would be even considering.
0: Now that they're back in it, they shouldn't.
1: Yeah. Even if, he's just a guy that I don't know that I would trade either way, even if you weren't in it. But I mean, I guess you could consider it if you think you need to make a big move to bring in a lot of talent. I don't know exactly what their farm system looks like, but
0: they're just on a weird.
1: Guy's a monster.
0: They're just in a weird period of time, because a lot of their old, a lot of the guys they were winning with are coming to the end of their career.
1: Right.
0: So they got to figure out, are they going to be in rebuild mode, or are you going to be stuck with just like the Angels were with a couple of really good stars, but you had nothing going for you.
1: They're only 3 games out in their division, only a game and a half out of the wild card. So
0: they're back in it.
1: They don't look like a team that would be a seller by any means.
0: Because the American League is as bad as it's been. Then, yeah, you look at that and you say, really, everyone's got a shot in the American League. That's how crazy it's been. It's been so bad.
1: Yeah, I don't know if I'd say everyone has a shot.
0: Yeah, the Angels are
1: out. The Angels and Kansas Royals. City as well is pretty much the same.
0: But Boston's been bad all year.
1: Everyone else is not necessarily out of it, though. I would say the Red Sox are out of it.
0: They're not. They're not.
1: 12 games out.
0: Of the division they're out of, but I'm talking about a playoff spot. No, they're not.
1: Well, 4 games, but we talked
0: four games that flips nothing,
1: dude. This is the exact conversation we had about the Rays last year. Yes, 4 games is not a lot, but when you've got 4 games and how many teams you need to leapfrog, like 4 or 5 teams to get in that position, it's not as easy as it sounds, because not only do you have, and we get this exact conversation we had about the Rays last year, not only do you have to go on an unbelievable run, you need not one or two teams, but just about everyone else to suck. They're 8 games below 500. But they are not making the playoffs.
0: But you got to look at what they've done and how they're playing. They're playing much better baseball. They swept the Yankees.
1: Yeah, they won 3 in a row.
0: They swept the Yankees for 4 before that. They're playing much better baseball.
1: 8 of their last 10, and it's all very good. But again, they're going to have to continue to play that brand of baseball and hope everyone else stinks. And I don't see it. Listen,
0: the American League's
1: seen
0: not
1: crazier
0: been good.
1: You're right, and we've seen crazier things from the Red Sox. Like, this is the kind of their MO. We talked about this not long ago. Like, they come out, they stink, and then they find a way to make it interesting and either get in the playoffs or just fall short.
0: Who's ahead of them? Go look at who's ahead of them in the wild card.
1: All right, let me go back.
0: And this is who's ahead of the Red Sox. We're talking about the Boston Red Sox, who have been a hot team. This is what I'm saying. Almost every team in the American League has a chance.
1: The A's, the Orioles, the Blue Jays, the Twins, the Astros,
0: and the
1: Texas Rangers.
0: Are you scared of any of those teams? The A's have lost 7 of their last 10. The Orioles are 4-6 in their last 10. Blue Jays have lost 7 of their last 10. Astros and Twins are playing 500 baseball.
1: I wish I knew how to find the audio. It is literally the exact same conversation we had about the Rays last year when I was like, they're not going to make it. They're too far out and there are too many teams ahead of them. Like, it's the exact same conversation.
0: But it's different. It's same but different. Yeah, we had that conversation, but the American League looked a lot better last year than it looks this year.
1: That's fair.
0: This year, the league is not good. So any team can get hot and get going here, and any team can get cold. Like the theme that's happened that's very bizarre is the two best teams, the Rays and the Yankees, are like going on these winning streaks and losing streaks and back and forth and back and forth. And it's not like you're up by one game and then you lose two and you're down by one game. It's you're up by 4 games, you lose, but now you're down by 4 games and then you're up. It's a crazy swing happening in the American League East.
1: It is. But the Rays and Yankees have stayed atop the American League the entire time. And I kind of feel like that's going to continue. I did an interview yesterday where I don't remember where the hell I was, at Kansas City. And they were asking me. Good show. I do it all the time. They're friends of mine. But seriously, like, I don't see a lot of change happening. And some change will happen. There's no doubt about it. The standings at the end of the season are not going to look exactly like they do at the All-Star break. But to me, Boston, a nice little run. I don't see them as good enough to chase everyone down, and it does. You're right. The American League is not what it was last year, but I still don't see Boston be able to leapfrog all of those teams to be able to make a wild card run.
0: The Rays, did you guys talk about the All-Star game?
1: Now, you know I don't care about the All-Stars. I didn't mention that at all yesterday.
0: You did mention it. I forgot when it came out, but yeah, we talked about it in recent weeks about who should make it, and most of the guys we thought should make it. Now, Ronda got left off of it, but Junior Caminero, Drew Rasmussen, Brian Baker getting the nod, and Yandy Diaz. I'd like to see Nick Martinez get on that team as well.
1: I guess being top 6 or whatever it is, I think he's still 6th in RBIs in the American League is not good enough for an All-Star appearance.
0: I guess.
1: It doesn't make sense to me.
0: I guess. The Dodgers getting a ton of starters for the National League. So
1: they also got 4, I think, right?
0: 4 starters, I believe.
1: Yeah.
0: So we're getting closer to All-Star break here in Major League Baseball. But as we are midway through the baseball season, we are concluding at least our portion of the World Cup.
1: It's over.
0: As USA lost yesterday.
1: Will there be any more games of soccer happening? Because I'm right back to the guy who hates soccer.
0: Now, I wonder, for me, Pat, I will be watching. I do wonder deep down, like, how much of a betting aspect to it, because I'm so deep in this now of, like, I think I know these teams now. If I wasn't betting, I can't tell you if I would be watching or not. I have really enjoyed these games. I thought what Cape Verde was able to do against Argentina was
1: awesome.
0: Unbelievable. Like, that game was so much fun to watch.
1: It was competitive.
0: Very competitive.
1: A little island the size of Rhode Island. It was competitive.
0: Hillsborough County has more people than Cape Verde.
1: Think about that. And they were competitive. Unlike the United States last night. Not competitive. They weren't competitive.
0: Yeah, but here's where soccer, this is where I struggle with soccer. We're all talking about
1: so many places, like
0: Cape Verde. You know what I keep hearing about Cape Verde from people from Cape Verde? I'm so proud of them.
1: They are. I told you, I grew up in a place with a ton of them. I see it all over Facebook. My friends are so excited about what happened.
0: I'm so proud of my Cape Verde soccer team, who played in, what, 4 matches and had 4 ties. 4 draws.
1: By the way, the story of the World Cup.
0: And they've been. They tie every game.
1: Yeah.
0: All ties. What a heroic effort. Mm-hmm. Herculean, if you will.
1: Dude, I love our friend Jeff Atenella, who was here yesterday. But it struck me as he said, like, he kept saying, I really hope we win tonight. If we do, it's icing on the cake. And, like, everything else would be icing on the cake if we win tonight. And it's like, I struggle with that as a sports fan.
0: Yeah, we're Americans. Not as an American.
1: That too.
0: We play to win.
1: American exceptionalism.
0: The most exceptionalist.
2: Haven't lost anything in 250 years. Go watch Young Washington. That's the last time we lost.
0: This is definitely not the last time we lost.
1: Wait, didn't we win?
2: Before we won, we lost.
1: Oh.
0: French Indian.
2: Yeah.
1: You know,
0: Young Washington had to make mistakes momentum, so he could learn from them.
1: Momentum's a thing,
0: Pat says. But that's it. Like, that's why I think a lot of Americans, I think we're kind of in the same conversation here. We love to win. Americans love to win. So when you hear what a heroic effort by Cape Verde, and then you find out that they just tied all their matches, they just didn't lose. So that's not why we love, at least for me, that's not what I love, why I love sports. Now I'm in it. I hate
1: ties.
0: I've enjoyed the World Cup, but the participation trophies and the accolades and the kudos we give out in soccer are ridiculous.
1: Oh, it's bad. I've been watching so much more than I actually expected to. Even when I bought the Vuvuzela and was like, I'm going to embrace the World Cup and I'm going to do my best to enjoy this sport that I find ridiculous at times, I've watched a lot more than I expected, and I've been interested a lot more than I've expected to be. And I would say I'm slightly more of a soccer fan than I was not long ago, before the World Cup, for instance. But not enough. Like, Heidi's been like, what is going on? Like, every time I turn around, there's soccer on in this house. Like, it's really weird.
0: Do you understand the sport better?
1: A little bit.
0: I do.
1: I understand the sport a little bit better. All that said, you know what I've realized? I still don't love it, and I don't think I could ever love it. I find it interesting. I still don't find it exciting enough. There are exciting moments, but they are
0: opportunities.
1: They are too few and far in between when it comes to exciting moments. And then, on top of them being too few and far in between, half the time when they happen, they don't count. The best moments we've seen the entire World Cup, some of the best moments we've seen the entire World Cup, did not count because of this ridiculous offsides rule. You and I both absolutely hate it. And there's, like, I can't understand why a sport doesn't want to be better, why sports fans don't want their sport to be better. And there's no doubt in my mind, if you change that offsides rule, soccer becomes infinitely more exciting.
0: I agree. There are a lot of moments in the game and saves and crosses and headers where the talent of these athletes on the soccer field, it's tremendous and it is exciting to watch. I have been enjoying some of the goals, just incredible feats of athleticism and soccer skill. But you're right. They take a lot of the goals off the board. And then I've got anxiety. I want to see...
1: Aaron can't even drive a car anymore, people.
0: I can't. It's tough. I want to see the ball moving towards the goal that we're trying to score. There are so many times in soccer where...
1: Just kick it back to the goalie.
0: When they kick it back to the goalie, I'm like, oh, we just made so much progress to get to the middle of the field. Why are we kicking it back to that guy?
1: That's what I always say when I say, like, there's too much standing around. It's not really standing around, but there's too much backwards momentum of the ball, even when you possess it. And it's like, no, you should be trying to go score. Like, I've watched games I don't really understand as well. Rugby, you know what they don't do? They don't go backwards. Yeah, they pitch it backwards in an attempt to make progress, like you see on a pitch play in the NFL. But at the end of the day, they're always moving the ball towards the goal. They're never like, hey, let's go backwards to reset and then go forward. We see it a little bit in hockey.
0: You see it in hockey, yeah.
1: But not to the extent...
0: Sometimes
1: you're never on the other side of the blue line and you go, you know what, let's turn around and go back to our goaltender.
0: Yeah, if you do that in basketball, you get a violation for that. Like, you know, you can't move backwards. Don't go. It's a backcourt violation. Sometimes you have to take steps backwards to move forwards, Pat.
1: I don't know if that's true in soccer and sports.
0: Sounded pretty deep.
1: Maybe in real life. This is sports.
0: So that's some of my gripe with it. I like it enough where I don't consider it a sport that, like, I'm not really into that I got into because I'm not all the way in. I just like it. Surface level. I've always surface level. I've always said every 4 years, this is not the first World Cup I've gotten into. It's not going to be the last. I'll get into the CONCACAF. So I'll get into the Euro when even U.S. isn't going to be in it. Because I like competitive, exciting sport from the greatest at in the world to do it. And that's why I think even with USA out of it, this is going to continue with a lot of Americans with the excitement because you have, we've seen the best skill on display and you have
1: that the, says something though, doesn't it? Like, this is as good as it gets.
0: Well,
1: this is as good as it gets.
0: It might be one of the greatest World Cups ever. You have the greatest players on the planet scoring at a ridiculous rate.
1: Yeah.
0: Between Messi and, you know, you see Mbappe doing it and the kid from Norway, Holland.
1: Sure.
0: Like, he's becoming a star. I mean, this is his emergence. This is his first World Cup. He is becoming a star, a superstar in front of the world's eyes.
1: No, I've seen a lot of Norway in the tournament, to be honest with you.
2: Oh, they have the best fans. It is Erling Haaland, Aaron. The little Viking row that they do is electric.
0: My mom sent me a picture. I was an original of the Viking row. A couple years ago when we were stuck in the airport in Spain, my brother and I decided to get on the thing where, you know, the bags go around. We decided we were bored. We were there for like hours. We got on the bag thing waiting for our bag and we did fake rowing as we were moving along.
1: You guys needed this.
0: You needed a
1: Viking helmet.
0: You're very Nordic.
1: This is, I got a Viking on my arm. I was a Wareham Viking growing up. This is actually Shannon. Mike Gibson bought this, which I would love to see Mike in this, by the way. But yeah, she came in yesterday in the middle of a spot block. I missed a live read because we were talking Viking helmets.
0: That makes sense. On the text line from the 727, the perfection of soccer is the imperfection. It's a very difficult sport to play and even more difficult for newbies like you to understand. However, once you get it, and for all the soccer enthusiasts who love the game, it is great. Open your minds. My mind is open.
1: How could my mind not be more open right now, Aaron? Be honest. Like, I've been a dick, sorry, Bob, in the past about soccer. Have I not tried to embrace this as much as humanly possible?
0: Absolutely. No doubt. We all have. I mean, listen, we're saying a lot of good things about the sport. And then we're also giving the reason why. It's no secret. And we're not like, it's not Pat and I that are the ones that are not the biggest soccer fans. It's the country. Like, it is the biggest sport in the world, and it is not even on the top list in this country. Why is that? Where Pat and I aren't the only ones who are trying to figure this thing out and giving it a chance. It's just so different.
1: And then becoming frustrated by the product.
0: Yeah, because it is just so different from the sports that we grew up loving and the major sports that we have all become accustomed to following. That's it. Like, it's just different.
1: And as you said, as a country. Have you noticed how many of our players have foreign accents?
0: A lot.
1: Like, in this country, when you grow up here as an American, and these guys are Americans. I'm not saying they're not Americans. Like, you're born here, you're a citizen. Like, I'm not saying there's anything wrong with it, but there's a reason why a lot of the guys on the team don't sound American. Because here in this country, when you're great at sports, you play football, not football, football. You play basketball. You play baseball. You play hockey. And then maybe if you stink at all of those, you take up soccer. That's the truth. And I know there are great soccer players from here. There are. But most great athletes in this country play something else. That is just a fact.
0: I mentioned it earlier, to your point, I mentioned earlier, Pat, there have been Christian Pulisic and other stars on this USA men's team and guys that are on the best team in the country, our best players together. They were all the couple, I think like five of them were together as early young teenagers in Bradenton training together, going to the same school, going to St. Stephen's together, my alma mater, my high school. Like, imagine at 13, 14, finding the five best football players in the country. You're just not going to do it. They're too young. There's too many of them. The pool's too big. Like, these guys grow up. They come together. They do everything together. The pool needs to be bigger And the reason it isn't is because the energy is just not behind the sport like it is for some of the other sports.
2: What we do have, though, I was watching another video. I read a story about this a couple years ago when it happened. He was like 14 years old. We have a kid, if I'm not mistaken, he's from Philadelphia. His name's Kevin Sullivan. He's 16 years old. Manchester City, so one of the biggest clubs in all of European soccer, they actually already have him under contract for when he turns 18. Next World Cup, we might have another superstar along Falar and Balogun. So the tides are shifting. I know we're all let down here. We're a little sad, but Kevin Sullivan is coming.
1: And I can't wait. I mean, this 16-year-old is going to turn the world of soccer around for our entire country.
0: We've heard about the Freddie Adu and was Josie Altidore. Was Altidore very young when he started coming up?
2: I know he was at the game last night because they showed him.
0: But like some of these guys, they start young. And we hear about them. We've been doing it my entire life. I've been hearing about some of these young phenoms. And it's just hard with the sport in this country.
1: If you'd have mentioned Josie Altidore to me before the show off the air, there's an MMA guy who has a very similar sounding name, and that's who I would have thought you were talking about. That's soccer in this country. That's the truth.
0: We're not being naive. We're open-minded. I like the sport. I will never love the sport. I've seen on Twitter somebody like, oh my gosh, I really love this sport. Somebody give me a team to root for. And then I thought about it. It's like, should I get behind a team? And then it's like, no, I don't care enough. I'm just not there. And no. I don't think at 36, like if I'm not there now, when we've had the excitement, I don't know if I'll ever be there. And by the way, as great as it would have been for Team USA to win World Cup, it would have given me a jolt of energy and national pride for about a week or two. It doesn't mean I'm going to watch, you know, Orlando City, or I'm going to watch any of these major teams in the country.
1: That's why I said to you, I don't actually believe the U.S. winning the World Cup would have changed things that much. I really don't. I think it would have made people excited for a little bit. Maybe a couple of people would have wanted to play soccer that didn't before. I still think in this country, I know it's how it was at my school. If you're a good enough athlete, you weren't playing soccer. Soccer was the fallback. And that's just how it is in this country.
0: Maybe people are paying attention to tennis more with Wimbledon going on. Wait until you hear why one player got bounced from the Wimbledon tournament. That will lead off today's top headlines coming up next.
1: The 4th of July might be behind us, but celebrating America's 250th birthday doesn't have to be with an awesome red, white, and blue sale at International Diamond Center. 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

0: you like your chances.
1: This is a big series.
0: If you could win three, it'd be awesome.
1: This is a big series. You cannot lose this series. You have to at least win two of these four games.
2: I think it's a big series. I think you could lose the series and still be okay. I don't want to.
1: Sure.
2: I don't even want to think about splitting the series. I want the Rays to win the next three and win the series, but it's not going to be the end of the world if they don't.
1: Well, no, it's just going into the All-Star break, momentum shifting is a big deal. So got to see them get back on track. And really the big hitters, the key contributors, Yandy, Jonathan Arana Jr., when they don't have success and they're not contributing, the Rays lose.
0: The Rays are back in action trying to snap the skid as it is a three-game losing streak right now. They are back in action tonight at 6:40 right here on 95.7 WDAE. We have Ian Seymour on the bump for the good guys, and Will Warren on the bump for the not-so-good guys. We had soccer action yesterday in the Tournament of Ties. My care and want and will to watch the Tournament of Ties is now complete with the USA losing 4-1 yesterday. But we did have Spain knock off Portugal in the afternoon. The Tournament of Ties is over for all I'm concerned, gentlemen.
2: Lots of crying for Portugal after the game. Lots of crying, and listen, that's what's going to happen. Cristiano Ronaldo, his final game, and he's weeping like a child afterwards.
1: Well,
2: and
1: hold on. Why do you say that?
2: Because America lost last night, and I want to take it out on everyone else.
1: The guy had a tremendous career.
2: He was great, and I'm kidding. You know I don't criticize guys for crying at the end of their career.
1: Yeah, like that, to know that it's over, and when you still are that, I mean, he looks, the soccer players, and I'm going to have to assume here that this is going to be a trend that continues. Of soccer players being very successful well into like the Tom Brady effect of they take care of their bodies. LeBron James, these super athletes and soccer players, you have to be in some of the best shape out of any of the athletes to be able to run up and down a pitch for that long. I think we're going to see this continue where these guys are going deep in, you know, late 30s, early 40s to be able to continue to compete at a high level.
2: I mean, listen, the physicality in the sport is only fake physicality, so you can stay healthy for a long time playing that game.
0: We had, this was not an escape, the weekend when this story absolutely mind-boggling. I was trying to sit here practicing this girl's last name because I'm going to botch it. Young 15-year-old German tennis athlete Ida Wabker. Not as bad as Cam Schlittler, but absolute scene at Wimbledon on Saturday. She was getting killed by, here's another fun name, Maria Valentina Pop, I believe is how we're pronouncing this. Wapker was having a tough afternoon at Wimbledon at the tennis club, and she decided in her frustration that she would smash her racket into the ground. But when she did so at the All England Club, where they prioritize rules and acting of a high accord, it slipped out of her hand, aka she fired this thing into the grass, and it bounced off the turf and into the crowd, and it hit a spectator, and so she then was forfeited from her match, ladies and gentlemen.
2: I'm much more fascinated by the names than what went on the court here. Could you give me a different pronunciation of Valentina Pop or even of Ida Wabker?
0: No, Wabker was the one throwing me off. The Valentina thing, so I'm on The Athletic here, and it did this little glitch where there was an ad kind of covering half the name, so I was pretty much reading just the tops of the letters here, and then finally it went away. So we're good with Maria Valentina Pop.
1: So this is what's weird in tennis, and she did, listen, she threw the racket against the grass, and it flew up and hit a spectator. She's 15 years old. That was a bad moment for her. You do not want to have those moments early on in your career because they will follow you, and it's not how you want to be depicted. But tennis is weird because a lot of the times it's the outcome rather than the action.
2: Absolutely.
1: Yeah, like we've seen players hit balls into the crowd. We've seen rackets in the crowd with nothing happening.
2: We've seen guys and women smash their rackets endlessly over the years.
1: Right. And sometimes it depends on who gets, if someone gets hurt, then you get in trouble. If nobody gets hurt, you might be fine. In the French Open in 2023, a player from Japan accidentally hit a ball kid when softly returning it to her, and the ball kid began to cry And after
2: suck it up, kid. Get off the court if you're not ready for it, all right?
1: After her opponents complained, she, and it was doubles, she and her partner were banned from the tournament because the ball
2: Oh, my God. That kid outcome. Should never be a ball kid again, okay? It's a tennis ball. Settle down.
0: Oh, better man. Or worse than soccer offsides rules?
2: Nothing's worse than the soccer offsides rule. It's taken a game that could be very exciting and made it meh.
1: Tennis is pretty straightforward. Except for the tournaments that don't have the review. Like, at this point, you should be able to have the review. But then again, Sam noted it yesterday. I truly don't trust technology. Never will.
2: Oh, yeah. He did tell me about your
1: That is a soccer ball. Weird. No, when a ball touches a guy's hair. Everyone with eyes saw that ball didn't touch anyone in Croatia, and Croatia should have tied that game.
2: Cost me money.
1: Yeah,
2: right, we were texting about it.
1: We were texting about it.
0: Aaron, definitely not frustrated about the bet. While we're talking football, though, England, this cool story here, they did advance on Sunday night in a thriller, but even cooler than that is since 2006, with what started with David Beckham, legend of the game, England players now donate their World Cup match fees to charity. Some places report that they get as much as $2,000 a game per player, or British pounds, which nothing in the scheme of soccer money. Some of those guys are making millions and millions and millions of dollars. But I found it really cool that every player on the English squad donates all of their game checks to charities across
2: London.
0: How nice.
2: How nice of them. They are so nice. I just can't wait for them to lose. I can't wait for England to lose after their disgusting anti-taco chants.
1: Did you guys play those yesterday?
2: No, because I found them like during the show, and I showed you the rants. They're colorful, so it would have been editing for Sam to do, bleeping out the F word.
1: Yeah, they were chanting. They're in Mexico, chanting about where they should put their tacos.
2: Oh, I mentioned it yesterday on the air.
1: Yeah, but for people that weren't listening yesterday, now you know why Pat made the taco reference. But the English fans, that's a scary place to be. You beat Mexico, you're in Mexico. And you got to think, like, those Mexican fans are probably pretty upset.
2: But I actually mentioned it yesterday. Am I not allowed to say shove your tacos you know where on the radio?
1: Well, we don't have to revisit it, but I would.
0: Well, that is today's top headlines brought to you by Storm Smart. Storm Smart, be smart, be safe, be Storm Smart.
1: Yeah, I'm rooting against England, too. I know my mom's going to, and my cousins are going to be unhappy to hear that. But
2: well, maybe they shouldn't chant some disgusting things.
1: They've got a who's their next? Who do we root for now, by the way?
0: Norway.
1: Are we on Norway?
0: Yeah, Erling Haaland is the man.
1: I think he's a little cocky.
0: No.
1: Why did you become the region?
2: Why did you become his brother? Yeah. You're so upset by it.
1: No.
0: Because he seems like such a nice guy. He's, by all accounts, very good human, does tons of charity work.
1: So that's England's playing Norway. Yeah, that's the matchup.
0: Yeah, we're cheering for Norway. Guy's been dating the same girl since high school. Love that.
2: This is a real sticky. Sticky sweet segment from you, Sam Cohen.
1: Yeah, you love a real love story.
0: No, but I am a big Erling Haaland guy.
2: I'm ornery about soccer. Rooting against all of them.
1: There's a jealousy I have towards him because he's like,
0: is he 6'5"?
1: Right, like he's exactly what like a Viking is made of.
2: You don't, dude. I'll be honest with you. You don't want to be 6'5".
1: Why?
2: Go talk to people that are 6'5".
1: And jacked. And like a 12 pack.
2: I'm telling you.
1: Chiseled face made.
2: Dude, I'm telling you.
1: For movies.
2: Talk to somebody that's 6'5". You tower over everyone and people look at you like you're a monster. And you imagine Aaron, every day, everywhere you go, somebody says to you, hey, bud, how tall are you? Yeah, that happens. I'm telling you.
1: I'd be like, nice. I'm
2: really tall people.
1: Huge.
2: It's annoying to be that big.
1: How tall you think I am? Oh, I wish. Hey, last night, do you think last night hurt soccer in America more than the last 3 weeks helped it? That will be how we start off overreaction or underreaction next on the Pat and Aaron Show.
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0: Time for a little overreaction, underreaction. Sam Cohen, take it away.
1: I'm overreacting to everything today after last night.
2: Well, I guess we'll kick it off. Well, are you overreacting because of the Rays or because of the US of A's?
3: Yes. Yes.
2: Touche. Overreaction, underreaction. Last night hurt soccer in America more than the last 3 weeks helped it.
0: That's an underreaction because we are who we should have thought we are, right? Like, we are who we should have thought we are.
3: Hmm.
0: We got very hyped up for this team, very excited for this team, USA, and last night we saw on display a USA team that before the tournament, that's exactly what we thought they were. Good, but not great. They're not on that upper echelon level of great elite teams. So, do I think last night hurt soccer in America? When you think about it, yeah, it could have. It could have, but more than the last 3 weeks helped it.
1: You feel like very much you're on the fence here.
0: No, a little bit. But I'm still going to be into it. It's hard to read the pulse of the nation. Only time will tell.
1: So what you mean to say is overreaction, not underreaction.
0: Last night hurt soccer in America more than than the last 3 weeks. Yeah. I think that's an underreaction.
1: All right. Because your argument sounded like you were saying it was an overreaction. I'm going to say it's an overreaction because I said if the U.S. won the World Cup, I didn't think it would make a massive difference in how we care about soccer in this country. And I don't think losing last night, even in pathetic fashion, is going to hurt it all that much. Because the argument I made earlier in the show that our best athletes just play other sports, just care more about other sports, I don't think that changes a whole lot if they win. And I don't think it changes a whole, like, even for the negative, if they look like Kaká like they did last night. Overreaction.
0: Yeah, I don't think that's why I called it an underreaction, really, for the opposite, for that reason.
2: Overreaction.
1: You do think it hurts a lot.
0: No, like, the statement is, last night hurt soccer in America more than the last 3 weeks helped it. And I think that would be an underreaction. I confused myself on it. My bad. I even have it all written down here. I've got all the explanations. I have it all. It's the most prepared I've been for this, and I screwed that up, I think.
2: Overreaction or underreaction, throwing money on the Rays to win the World Series is worth it.
0: That's an overreaction. I hate futures. I don't think those are ever worth it. So, no, bad value right now to do that. I just say wait it out. And game by game, series by series type of thing.
1: Underreaction, baby. I put $15. I put $15 on the Rays to win the American League. I don't know if they're going to, but it felt good. Listen, I think they've got as good of a shot as anybody in the American League. I really do. So, underreaction.
2: Overreaction or underreaction. We'll kick it to football for a moment. The Bucs result of week one will set the tone for the season.
1: Massive, massive overreaction. We've seen teams come out. And I do think starting fast is important for the Buccaneers, but at the end of the day, is it going to set the tone for the entire season? No, I don't believe it will. We've seen teams come out and look absolutely pathetic the first couple weeks of the season and go on to have very good years, even win the Super Bowl. We've also seen the Buccaneers come out and look really good to start the year and then go boop right off the side of the cliff with the dive, not the slip or the slide, the dive. So I don't think it's that important. Massive overreaction.
0: I'm back on track here. I've got this figured out. The Bucs result of week one will set the tone for the season. That is a massive overreaction. They won week one last year, and they had a good start to the season last year, 6-2, and that didn't help anything. It's a big overreaction.
1: When you say you've got it on track now, tell the truth. Do you have underreaction written down?
0: No, I have overreaction.
1: All right, good.
0: That question, last night hurt soccer. I'm still going over it. Last night hurt soccer in America more than the last 3 weeks helped it. And I said underreaction.
1: Overreaction.
0: And I think because when you, and I guess now that I think about it, the reason I had underreaction, the last 3 weeks in general, the excitement, and I think most of it because it being in North America, that will sustain more than if they got bounced when if it was in a different country. All right, I got this thing.
1: Overreaction.
0: I got this thing.
2: Overreaction or underreaction. The Rays are too roller coastery to be a legit World Series threat.
0: That's an overreaction. Every team is roller coastery, especially this year. So in baseball, I've always said it, with 162 games, you're going to have the ebbs, the flows, the ups, and the downs. And right now, a little bit of a down after a lot of ups. Look at the Yankees, downs and ups. Look at the best teams in baseball, downs and ups. The Braves lost in traumatic fashion to the Mets yesterday, downs and ups. Except for the Dodgers, all ups.
1: I wonder if anybody ever gets off one of those great roller coasters at Busch Gardens and goes, man, I can't believe the way that blew my hair back. Like, they're surprised by it. What was Aaron saying when the Rays were sticking it up for a little bit? It's baseball. This is what happens in baseball. Massive overreaction.
2: Overreaction or underreaction, the Rays should make a massive deal at the deadline.
0: That, to me, is an underreaction. That is something they do have to do. The Rays are, when you think about the way they're situated right now, you just saw Yordan Alvarez in Houston and what he was able to do with his bat. If you can get a bat, second baseman, because I'm just not trusting what we're seeing from Gavin Lux, who had another setback. So just never know. What's going to happen there? Even though I love Richie Palacios, I think a little upgrade would be great there, and an arm as well. You have to make a trade, and I'd like to see a massive trade.
1: Are you saying you'd love to see a second baseman with some pop?
0: Second baseman with some pop.
1: Isn't that interesting?
0: Would be a little nice.
1: Isn't that interesting?
0: Brandon Lowe.
1: We kind of had one of those guys.
0: And honestly, you can make the argument that they could have just moved Isak Paredes over to second base.
1: You could.
0: Because he's played there before.
1: Yeah, no doubt about it. And listen, if you want to win the World Series, if you want to be for real, if you want to be one of the favorites and not just one of the contenders, underreaction. I agree with Aaron. Totally underreaction. Yeah, you need to make a move at the deadline if you're trying to play for keeps this year.
2: Brandon Lau, worth noting, has 21 bombs on the season already. Yeah.
0: Curtis Meade's got a ton of bombs. I think he had another one yesterday for Washington. Who didn't for Washington yesterday?
1: But I think it's hard to blame the Rays for moving on for Curtis Meade, who just never felt like he was going to get it. We knew what we had in Brandon Lau.
0: Yeah, Meade needed a change of scenery, I think. Some people need that.
1: Yeah.
2: Aaron, you said you don't like futures, but I'm curious. Pat, I mean, you said you're all in on the Rays even to win the World Series. You bet it. But overreaction or underreaction, betting on the Rays to be the American League champion is worth it.
1: Is that not what we did earlier? Because I didn't bet on them to win the World Series. I bet on them to win the American League. So I would say good idea. That's what I did.
0: Yeah, I'd say that's an overreaction because, like I said,
1: I went good idea, bad good idea. Idea.
0: I hate futures, and I just don't love the value there.
2: That is overreaction or underreaction.
0: What about the 2-3 game losing streak? We had a whole conversation about it.
2: I was going to do it, but we already had talked about it the entire time, and we went over what's a skid, what's a slide, what's a bump, what's a slide dive, et cetera. Well, overreaction.
1: A slide dive is what happens in soccer.
0: Do we agree that this is not a slide the Rays are on? I don't think it's a slide.
1: You get to 4 games and we'll start talking slide.
0: Right. That's exactly what I have here. That's part of a reaction, underreaction. All right, there we have it.
1: Skid mark.
0: We're cleaning this thing up. We're understanding this game. I hope you are too. Here on the Pat and Aaron Show. We'll get back into the Rays and Team USA, and we're going to ask you just how much a men's World Cup championship would have meant to you, and are you going to keep watching here? And do you like are you annoyed with some of the shenanigans that have been happening in the World Cup? We'll get into that next on the Pat and Aaron Show.
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28: 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How could there have been no marks on her?
0: All theories are out there, you know, everything from murder to UFOs to Bigfoot.
27: This season on Blood Trails, we're following the trail of seven cases that start in the field and end in the shadows, where missing persons reports, half-buried evidence, and whispered suspicions blur the line between hunting story and homicide.
1: I just instantly started freaking out, yelling to the world, what's going on? 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I mean, I'm out in the middle of nowhere. I had no idea what was going on.
27: From the frozen woods of Maine to the mountains of Montana, from an archery opener gone wrong in Wisconsin to a father's last walk through the Minnesota deer woods. Each story begins with a hunter stepping into the wild, but not all of them come back.
1: 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What do you say? He's not here with us. You know, it was tough.
27: I'm Jordan Sillars. Join me as we track the truth through tangled cover and cold case files, where every trail tells a story, and every story leaves its own trail of blood. Blood Trails.
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4: 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Make sure you start your text with DAE or it'll never arrive in front of us. A disappointing night across the board last night. I said during our last bit that I was a little ornery about soccer and the Rays last night. And Sam's like, are you disappointed in the Rays or soccer or Team USA? And I was like, yes, I'm disappointed in all of it. Two very disappointing performances last night. The Rays, it's a single baseball game in a 162-game season. So as much of a bummer as it was to watch our old friend Jose Caballero go deep on us twice and for the only three base hits for the Yankees only had three hits yesterday. They only had three hits last night. And all three of them were home runs. The Rays lose 5-1. Disappointing, but even though it's three losses in a row, far from that disappointing because it's just baseball. As we talked about earlier, Aaron says it all the time, this is baseball. You're going to have ups and downs. It's going to be a roller coaster season. If they go on to lose the series to the Yankees, I'll be much more disappointed. But just based off last night, facing a very good Cam Schlittler, who was fantastic again last night. We read the quote earlier. He was taking it personally after his last performance, and certainly you could tell by his performance last night. But disappointing, but certainly not on the level of the World Cup loss by Team USA, which was A, something that we all, I think, as Americans just had so much hope for. Even if you're not a huge soccer fan, I think we just all wanted to see this team continue on and continue to play really good soccer, which is one of the things Jeff Antonella really wanted to hit on yesterday. He's like, everyone wants to talk about the Balogun thing. How about we talk about how well this team's playing? Well, they went into last night and played like dog manure.
5: We'll get into that, but I do want to make some thoughts here on the Rays because you talked about the disappointment. Day to day, there's not things I'm going to look at and be super disappointed at. There's little things that'll happen that'll go, you got to clean that up, you got to fix that up.
4: Only effort things are the only things you really, at times, can be disappointed about.
5: Right. But I get concerns throughout the long season, and my concerns change throughout the season. Right now, specifically my concerns, when I look at that top of the lineup, which has been such a producer for us, Aranda struck out struggling on the fastball mightily, and this team, it looks, when they go up against a pitcher that can reach the triple digits, they struggle to reach that.
4: But you're not going to face that very often.
5: But when we're talking about getting to the playoffs and getting against good teams, you are going to face that, so you're going to have to be able to do that.
4: This guy's throwing in the triple digits all the time. There's not a ton of that.
5: But fastballs, they've struggled against the fastball. And then even deeper, once again, we talk about throughout the season, things that are going to be concerning to us. Yandy has not looked the same since he backed away from the batter's box, got taken out of the game because of his shoulder. He has not looked the same, and he said he's managed this before. He's done it in the past. The type of hitter he is, that timing with the bat is very important. And if his shoulder's hindering him, and that's something that's prolonged, at some point you might have to say, we got to arrest him. We got to sit him down.
4: Well, you know what? Hold on. If you're thinking about that, though, if that's even a consideration within the Rays management, right? Like if Kevin Cash and company are thinking about sitting him down, then do it right now. Do it right now. If you're going to consider it, this is the time because you've got the rest of this week and then the All-Star break. So you can make it a longer rest without missing as many games if you do it right now. If that's even a consideration, they shouldn't wait.
5: I also don't want him playing in the All-Star game.
4: Yeah.
5: That sucks. You got named, you're there, that's great. But 34 years old, he said the other day, he's like, I still feel like I'm 20 years old. The way you're swinging right now and the way he looks some from the shoulder, there might be something there.
4: Does your shoulder bother you every day when you're 20 years old? I doubt it. Kevin Cash said he's been dealing with this for like 5 years. These are the things that happen as you get older, even if you're not a professional athlete. I can't even sleep on my side at night without waking up after a few hours because I'm in pain because of my shoulders. And I'm not a professional athlete. I don't swing a baseball bat every day. I can't imagine that Yandy Diaz isn't dealing with some pretty bad pain if it's affecting the way he's playing and causing him to come out of the game.
5: I'm with you, though. If it continues, I'd shut him down because he has not been the same guy since he left that game with the shoulder injury.
4: Yeah, and that's the type of thing where if he's not right at the end of the season, unless they go get a big bat, right, unless they make some moves, we can't afford a subpar Yandy Diaz late into the year and into the playoffs. Can't. Like, for everything I just said about if you get into the dance, you obviously have a chance, you should believe in your team, you can't have one of your best players impacted every day with a bad shoulder that's not going to allow him to be himself.
5: And then it'd be nice to have a guy producing at second base a little bit more, like maybe if Jose Caballero could be there, who is now playing for the Yankees because we traded him. And against the Rays as a member of the Yankees, he is batting over 300 with four home runs, and he's had two multi-home run games.
4: Incredibly annoying. Incredibly annoying because we love that guy. We loved him. I mean, we had so much fun with our friend Enrique Oliu trying to do the Jose Caballero.
5: Jose Caballero.
4: And now we just do it with disdain because the Yankees beat up on the Rays behind two home runs from him last night. So frustrating to see. But again, I'm far from ready to panic about the Rays, three-game losing streak or not. Obviously, you want to win this series. This is a big series. It's a big stretch. There's six games left before the All-Star game. You got three more against the Yankees, three against Seattle, two of the best teams in the American League, the only two teams with better odds to reach the World Series than the Rays have in the American League. This is an opportunity, if you can win the next three against the Yankees, to stretch the lead in the American League East. And I hate it because I was talking yesterday about, you know, if you sweep the Yankees, you're up eight. And then if they struggle and you beat Seattle, and who knows? Imagine what it would look like. And I said it probably won't happen.
5: You can't play that game.
4: But imagine what it would look like if you get into the All-Star break with a 9 or 10 game lead in the American League East. Like, that would be incredible.
5: It's hard to play that game because a lot of times it doesn't come to fruition because that's baseball. But the biggest thing with me, and like I said, I'll have concerns throughout the season. Right now, my concerns are the injuries to the big guys. I have to ask you, Pat, are you going to be... So today, I'm pretty excited. You and I, we got some stuff after the show. We're doing an interview. I've got some things I got to do. And then I'm going to go... I got nothing really planned the rest of the day, I don't think. 12 o'clock, I'm going to be watching Argentina-Egypt World Cup. Are you?
4: I thought you were going to invite me to Bascom's Chop House or something.
5: No, we're going to do that in a couple weeks. But I need to know, like, are you, last week, would you have had this game on?
4: Yes.
5: Today, will you have this game on? No. I will.
4: No.
5: Sam, you will have this game on, yay, nay?
6: No way.
5: You're probably playing golf or something.
6: Indeed.
4: Yeah, and that's the thing. Like, so... Later on, is who else is playing today? What else do we have here?
5: Switzerland and Colombia at 4 o'clock.
4: All right, so...
5: No night games tonight, huh?
4: I'll probably wake up from my nap somewhere after that game starts, right? I usually nap around 2, 3 o'clock, 2 to 4, 3 to 5, whatever it might be. Get a couple hours in the afternoon. I'll probably wake up and just like throw that game on and have it on. I probably wouldn't have interrupted a nap for a World Cup game regardless. I've been watching games around my naps. You know what I mean? But no, at noon, I will not partake in that game.
5: Can we, now, what time, Sam, you got to help us out here. Sammy Stats, Sammy Everything.
4: Sammy Cohen. Everything.
5: Sam, will you look up what the time difference is between the East Coast here, the East Coast of the United States, and Egypt? I got a couple I want you to search for.
4: Hold on, I got it. I got a few, Sam.
5: I want all hands on deck.
4: I like Googs.
5: I want you to look Argentina, Egypt.
4: What time is it in Egypt right now?
6: Pat's got you. I was going to say I have it for you.
4: Oh, if you got it, go.
5: What do you got, Sam?
6: 7 hours.
5: So 7 hours ahead. So 12 o'clock game, 7 o'clock at night in Egypt. I'm assuming that's probably why they had it at 12. Now, what time is it in Colombia and Switzerland? Look up Switzerland after
4: that. Oh, man.
6: Colombia, it is 7:10 a.m.
5: All right, so they're an hour behind, so that doesn't matter.
4: They got it good.
5: Yeah, that's a 3 o'clock game, 3 o'clock afternoon game for them in Colombia. What about Switzerland? What is it, 5-6 hours ahead?
6: 4 to noon, 6 hours.
5: All right, so 6 hours ahead. So that game for them will be 10 o'clock at night. The scheduling, I would assume, would have to be around, as we get to this stage, they're probably doing times that will be good for fans all across the world, maybe?
4: It makes sense. I don't know that that's what they're doing.
5: I find that to be, unless I could be wrong, this could have always been the time slated. Help me out if you know. I do not know. But I find it interesting that today, last night was a Monday night.
4: Yeah.
5: And you had USA playing at 8 o'clock. And we've had a lot of 8 o'clock games. Today, we've got a 12 o'clock p.m. game, a 4 o'clock p.m. game, and then nothing else.
4: That's interesting.
5: I find that to be interesting.
4: It's got to be what it is. Because why would you want a game on at noon instead of 8 o'clock, right? Or 7 o'clock. Or something in prime time where more people in America are going to be able to watch it. I wonder, though. You know, you asked if we're going to watch it. Sam says no, not at all. I've watched enough of the World Cup where I'm interested, where I'll probably pop games on. I'll look at what the results are. But I am far less invested this morning than I was 12 hours ago. Maybe just add more than that. Jeff Atenella, our good friend who was here yesterday, he actually just texted me a few minutes ago. Was nice knowing you, Soccer Pat.
5: Oh, man. Soccer Pat's dead for now. But that's it doesn't sustain. It doesn't carry over. It doesn't.
4: No. And it was never going to.
5: I want mine to.
4: If the U.S. went on to win the World Cup, I don't think that most of America is a bigger soccer fan. I don't.
5: I disagree with that.
4: I don't.
5: If America goes on to win the World Cup, the fever there was, they weren't even in the quarterfinals. Mm-hmm. And this country was buzzing.
4: I know. You know what it felt like? It felt like the Olympics. It felt like presidential politics. It felt like all of the things that we pretend to care about every 4 years that we don't really care about. That's the truth.
5: You are a almost 50-year-old man. That's the truth.
4: Yeah.
5: That is
4: 48.
5: Stuck in your ways, and you have already decided in your head, rightfully so, through 50 years on this planet, of what your likes are when it comes to playing sport and what your likes are when it comes to watching sports. You know whose mind is not made up are the kids, the teenagers. Mm.
4: But they're going to see the same thing we've always been seeing. Football and basketball and baseball and hockey being better than soccer.
5: Well,
4: they're going to gravitate that way.
5: Maybe.
4: For everyone, Aaron, you said it yourself. We don't watch it in this country. We don't pay attention. And it's because the other things are better. It's not because we don't have access to soccer. It's because the other things are just better.
5: Maybe we've just been viewing it incorrectly. Maybe because I've seen things and tactics within the sport on this run because my eyeballs are on it in a greater fashion that I just didn't know about the sport. And I went, okay, the sport kind of clicked for me. If it clicks to a kid that's 10, he might love the sport. It might change everything.
6: I'm not a huge soccer guy. I will say, Pat, I disagree. Like, I adore the Olympics. I will watch curling. I don't care. As long as the USA is playing in it, I love it.
5: He adores it.
6: But I will say, if the USA had gone on a run, and they would have done something really special, which, again, I don't think anyone really thought we could do other than this false American idea that we're better than everybody.
4: Yeah, we are still better than everybody, by the way.
6: The only example I feel like I have to give is look at the Lightning in 1998. They couldn't pay people to go to those games, and now it is impossible to get a ticket to a Lightning game. And hockey in general in the 80s, the 90s, yeah, it was big in Michigan and in Canada and in New York and places, Boston, but it wasn't huge. And now you have teams in Dallas, you have teams in Florida.
4: Hey, well, hold on. Hockey was always, because I'm a lot older than you, so you're talking about times that you weren't alive for. Hockey was always infinitely more popular than soccer.
6: But I'm saying the growth of the game as a whole. I'm not saying it's more or less popular than soccer. I'm saying things grow when you succeed at them. So I think if America would have gone on a run, there's no doubt it would have helped in this country.
4: It would have helped. I don't think it would have made a major difference. I really don't.
5: I think it would have made a major difference. Here's where I struggle. Because when we talk about sport and liking a sport, like when I had a baseball bat in my hand at a very young age, I was like, I love this. Mm-hmm. I want to hit baseballs. I want to catch baseballs. Football, throw me the football, let me run a route. Basketball, that's a hoop, let me shoot it in that hoop. What was one of the first sports you played as a kid? Mine was soccer.
4: It wasn't for me.
5: Okay, well, a lot of kids I knew, like one of the first things you do, because it's easily accessible, it's not as expensive as the other sports, is you put on some shin guards, you got a soccer ball, you joined a youth league, and you played soccer. And I think a lot of people do that. Like a lot of people start off just when they're playing organized sports, they jump on a soccer team at a young age. It never is the prevailing sport. Like eventually, like you said, Pat, you find something else that you like playing better. For me, that was the case. I just never liked playing soccer.
4: So it's funny. I did. I didn't play organized soccer. I grew up with a buddy who's from Argentina. I grew up with another buddy that's from Madagascar. I grew up with people that loved the game of soccer, and I played it with them often, and I loved playing it. I was in goal a lot, right? But even when I came out and was trying to dribble the ball and all that others, like, I loved playing soccer. I just never liked watching it because it's just not that fun to watch.
5: Yeah.
4: It's fine. It's better than nothing else that's on TV when baseball isn't on and there's no other sports going on. Right? It's better than whatever show is on whatever channel, but
5: I hated playing it as a kid, but the more I watch the World Cup and the more I watch soccer, the more I actually want to play it now than I ever did. And I think you have to understand a sport to like a sport. When I was a kid, for me, playing soccer, I remember it as like, give me the ball. I want to score. And I would run to get the ball. I didn't care about passing and the finesse of the game. Now that I'm older and my sports brain has evolved, I can see the finesse and the reasons as to why you're passing a ball to get to somewhere. And I think actually the finesse of it, like a point guard in basketball, which I was good at, seeing the next move.
4: Imagine if they almost never made a basket off after all those passes, though.
5: That's the brutal part of it, but I don't know.
4: You said it the other day. You sat here and said soccer sucks.
5: It sucked. I hated getting kicked in the shins. I hated it. But now I understand.
4: No. You were talking about watching the World Cup. You weren't talking about playing the game. Well, you were talking about watching the World Cup. You were like, soccer sucks. You literally said soccer sucks.
5: Some of the rules suck. Like the offsides rules and the sport in general, it's beautiful. Enjoy it. But the calls, the fact that you take away more amazing moments, you take them off the board than there actual are amazing moments, that's a problem for me. And it's not the sport. It's the penalties they're calling and the offsides and all this crap that you add to it where it's like, can we just stop being so ticky-tacky with it?
4: If it was every now and then, but it's all the time. All the time. You know what? I'd like to know how many goals there have been in the World Cup and how many disallowed goals there have been in the World Cup. Because I bet the number is a lot closer than it ever should be.
5: What if it's more?
4: I don't think it's more. I'd be shocked if it's more. I think it's probably a third.
5: And I think more are taken off now because of the review, which I think the review has made it more ticky-tacky than ever.
4: Oh, no doubt about it. If you didn't have the technology, there's a lot of goals that would go, I think, uncalled. Offsides would go uncalled. That right now it's like, well, we can do this imaginary line and we can see the fraction of this dude's earlobe. So sorry, can't count that one.
5: And Sam,
4: can you look that up for us? How many goals there have been in the World Cup and how many disallowed goals there have been in the World Cup?
5: And think about how many penalty kicks people get because of the replay, they go back. They don't call a penalty, and then they go back and they realize, oh, he did get hit in the box. He had a penalty kick. There's been a lot of those.
4: No, it's too frustrating a game. It's just not good enough from a viewer's standpoint, in my opinion. It's interesting. It's interesting, right? But it's not exciting often enough, right? Don't tell me because there's four exciting plays a game that makes those plays even more exciting because they're so rare. Give me a break.
5: So we lost you. You're done.
4: Soccer is going to the bar in a chastity belt. All right? You play all the games you want. You can have fun. You're not scoring. So every now and then.
5: What if they have the key to the belt?
4: That's not the purpose of the belt. Somebody else has the key.
5: What if they found the key?
4: Well, then you know what? That's one of the 5-1 games, 4-1 games we've seen.
5: That's a bicycle kick.
4: Somebody gets out of the belt. But for the most part, everybody's wearing the belt.
6: According to preliminary research, it's difficult to find a number on this exact tournament. But in last World Cup in Qatar, 2022, 172 goals were officially recorded, but 27 times it went to VAR and 25 were overturned. According to this year so far, it looks like we're at 138 goals, if I'm reading the numbers correctly, with a dozen that have been overturned.
4: That doesn't sound right to me. I feel like I've seen a dozen myself.
5: But I think at this point for you, and you can tell me that I'm wrong. It's you, not me. I think you're set in your ways when it comes to the sports that you like, and it's going to be very hard to penetrate that.
4: I am very hard to penetrate.
5: It's going to be hard to penetrate your mind of opening it up to different sports.
4: Listen, nobody in this building spread the World Cup fever like I did. All right.
5: And now you're coming out here like, I hate soccer.
4: I carried a vuvuzela around with me.
5: It was all phony.
4: No.
5: You were literally telling us all today. It was just phony Pat.
4: What did I just tell you a little while ago that my wife was like, I can't believe how much you're watching soccer. I can't believe how much soccer is on in our
5: household. Why are you out on it? Because USA is out.
4: Dude, I'm not. I told you I wouldn't have, unless it was Team USA, I wouldn't have interrupted a nap for a game regardless. If a game is on and I've got nothing else to watch, I will put it on. That's kind of how I've been outside of Team USA during the World Cup. I will continue to pay attention. But the entire run, as much as I've embraced it, as much as I've had fun with it, right? I said right in the very beginning, I always argue against atmosphere when it comes to sports. I want a great game. I don't care about the atmosphere. I said I'm going to embrace the atmosphere here because I know the sport just isn't entertaining enough.
5: See, I love the atmosphere. Fact. I love the atmosphere.
4: Yeah, it's great, but at the end of the day.
5: You got Messi playing today, too.
4: Dude, I can have that same atmosphere without a soccer game on. There's things with atmosphere. There's the places that I like to go or things we like to do that make you happy outside of people yelling about a soccer game. The reality is the game itself is just not good enough. And I never really wavered on that. I tried my best to embrace it. I tried my, and I have. But at the same time, the more I embrace it, the more I want to change it.
5: What about,
4: I want it to be a great game. And it can be a great game, and they refuse to let it be a great game.
5: What about tennis or golf?
4: I mean, listen, I've always watched golf here and there. I don't think I'm ever going to be like a hugely passionate golf fan like you guys are, for instance, right? I'll put it on. I'm interested in it. I find it to be the hardest sport you could ever play.
5: Like there's very few
4: tennis
5: dumb,
4: to me is boring.
5: There's very few dumb rules in golf. Very few dumb rules in tennis.
4: Yeah.
5: Now there's some ticky-tacky rules in golf, but it's few and far between.
4: Tennis to me is a lot like soccer. It's a great game and you got to be a great athlete to succeed in it. It's just not exciting enough for me to watch.
5: So exciting.
4: There can be some great volleys and stuff, but for the most part, I think I'm a lot of people that don't really get into tennis the same way. It's like they're doing amazingly athletic things, but it still looks the same the entire time. There's not a lot going on that's that different from serve to serve and play to play. It's just like boing, back and forth, back and forth.
5: Yeah, but there's drop shots. There's bring guys up to the net. There's smashing it by them. There's different tactics they use. There's guys that get their first serves in and then they struggle. Like point to point, game to game, momentum can shift. This is why I love every sport and I give every sport a chance, but
4: I give every sport a chance. I've given them all a chance, and then some of them have bored me.
5: The point I'm trying to make is you give them a chance. We both have. And at this point, I guess with soccer, like I've given it a chance and I'm with you. I think overall I'll be a little more into it, but not to the level I am with the other sports, but I'm pretty baked into what I love. I love baseball, all the major sports,
4: yeah.
5: Golf and tennis. Some of the secondary sports.
4: Do you love tennis, though? I know you go out of your way to watch golf.
5: I've been watching tennis my entire life, playing tennis my entire life. Love it. Right. Absolutely love it.
4: It's fun to play. I just can't. To me, it's not. There's not enough variety in what's going on to watch.
5: I watch the majors, the massive grand slams. I watch those when it comes to tennis. With golf, I'll watch every weekend.
4: See, yeah. So you don't love tennis the way you love golf, anyways.
5: No, like not you the might same way. Like you yeah, like I love tennis, but not the same.
4: If you
5: way.
4: Love tennis, you're watching every time it's
5: I'm
4: on.
5: Not, yeah, I'm not watching every no.
4: Like you're so making sure tournaments. You. If to me, if you love a sport, you make sure you know when the game is on, and unless you can't, you're watching it. And to me, that's definitely never been soccer, tennis, or golf. Right? Even though I like golf a lot more than soccer or tennis, I'm much more fascinated by golf. It's never going to compete to the NFL.

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13: Brought to you by Howard Team Home Loans. The Rays back in action yesterday. And, well, the, what is it now? The skid turned into a slide. Not a dive yet, though.
14: Oh, we've really screwed this thing up, man.
13: Yeah, I'm lost. Either way, Rays lose. Cam Schlittler was very, very good. Pitched 8 innings. Griffin Jacks was perfect through 4. And then he went Aaron's favorite walk and 3-run jack for former Ray Jose Caballero.
14: Was I?
13: It's a skid. Sorry.
14: There you go. It's a skid. Was I the only one who was sitting there going, "Oh, come on, Schlittler doesn't need an 8th inning"?
15: Yeah, no, you were not the only one. I did that as well.
14: 7's enough.
15: I was like, get him out of there. I was like, good, he's over 100 now. He's definitely getting out. I thought maybe in the 9th we could make some magic work with the top of our lineup. No, sir. Not so much.
14: No.
13: Rays looking to bounce back tonight against the Yankees. Feels not a must win, but feels like a really important game. Because you don't want to know that you can't win the series after tonight. And if it is, then that maybe feels like it snowballs into the rest of the series. So to me, feels like a really important one, knowing it's a 4-game set. More importantly, though, we are officially less than 1 month away from football, ladies and
14: gentlemen. Let's go!
15: That's crazy.
13: 1 month.
14: I need it back so bad.
13: 1 month from last night, so less than a month officially today, the Pro Football Hall of Fame game. Panthers versus Cardinals in Canton, Ohio. Football is officially back

0: after football ended for most Americans last night.
1: I love it so much.
2: When are we getting the first? I think, what do we have, four Saturdays left without college football?
0: That sounds right.
1: Is that what it is?
0: Yeah, it sounds
1: right.
0: We
1: have much fewer Saturdays left without the NFL.
0: Trying to figure out where's like the first college football game.
2: Yeah, because college football, at least you get like you get a little action, a little taste.
0: It's you
2: get
0: week like a little, zero.
2: Yeah.
1: I, by the way, I hate week zero.
2: I hate it being called week zero, but I
1: that's
2: love
1: what I mean.
2: Week zero.
1: Yeah, I don't. Good. Thank you. You're right. I hate it being called that. I definitely don't hate the actual week zero. But
2: we're a month and a half away from North Carolina TCU.
1: We're a month and a week away from Tampa Bay Buccaneers, New York Jets. Preseason opener, Friday, August 14th.
2: I wish that was the regular season opener.
0: Aaron, speaking of the Jets, I don't know if you were listening yesterday after Norway's advancement at MetLife Stadium. Norway, after only playing one game at MetLife Stadium in a playoff scenario,
2: they hated it, right?
0: What?
2: Didn't they hate it over there?
0: Well, I mean, they might have, but what I do know for a fact is that they now have more playoff wins at MetLife Stadium than the Jets.
2: There you go.
1: You know who's pissed about the World Cup? NFL players. NFL players are like, oh, you can get grass in the stadium.
2: Right?
1: Oh, isn't that interesting?
2: FIFA gets involved.
1: Because I've been tearing up my knees on this crap, and oh, well, we're going to play a little soccer. Little fancy foot, and we can get grass for them. They're not getting tackled and smashed on the field, but no, they get the grass, and we get AstroTurf or whatever the hell it is now.
2: FIFA's powerful.
1: We get tires.
2: We don't even get to name our stadiums when FIFA's in town.
0: Can't name our ketchup and our mayonnaise.
2: Nope. Or ranch.
0: Well, while we're talking college football, I have a proposal for you two gentlemen.
2: I accept.
0: You accept?
1: I do.
0: You might want to hear the price tag first.
1: Oh.
2: I take it back.
0: Maybe we just throw an absolute dreamer of all dreamers on the Hard Rock Bet app, and then we buy the Heisman House because our favorite commercial, at least I should say my favorite commercials during college football season, right up there with there's a soda company that's got really good ones as well. But the Heisman Trophy commercials, the house is for sale in Pasadena, California. 11 baths, 7 beds, 18,655 square feet.
1: 18,000.
2: So unnecessary.
0: Also unnecessary, the price tag at $32 million.
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2: What does that even mean?
1: Your
2: home is perfect size.
1: I like it. She wants something a little smaller.
2: Small? Who goes smaller? You go bigger.
1: You can be smaller and nicer. Listen, unless you hire, like,
2: place the backyard.
1: You want to come clean our house?
2: No.
1: Well, neither do we.
2: It's like, so eventually 18,000.
1: Like, wow, we don't need all this.
2: Like, 18,000 is too much. If I won the lottery, I would get a huge house, but it would not be 18,000 because the maintenance. Also, the whole point of the home that I want, my dream home, is privacy. When you have to employ an army, like you noted, you're never alone at home. You always got somebody there doing this, that, and the other thing. Things are going to get broken. They got to fix it. A lot of problems come with the Heisman House. Well, no, I don't want it.
1: We're probably within 5 to 10 years where you just get a couple robots. Just get a couple robots and let them do it. I'm ready, man. I want the robots already.
2: Pool looks sick.
1: Yeah, I bet.
0: Should we do a little goon investment portfolio?
2: No.
0: Kick it over to Trajan Wealth, let them play with it for a little bit. Boom, we buy the Heisman House.
2: All right, what are you putting in?
0: $5 hairs.
2: Yeah, all right, it's going to take a while
1: for us to get the house. If that's the case, I'm in too.
0: Actually, I could put $100 that you sent me yesterday or Sunday. That's what I'll put on the
2: line. Deserved, man. You gave me Goddard up.
1: To be fair, if we're going for the Heisman House, I'll put in $500.
2: I'll put in a G.
1: All right, I'm in. G.
0: All right, text in 82945, your Venmo. I will send requests, and I will get this in the works. Aaron, you shoot me the number from someone over at Trajan Wealth. We'll mingle this all up, and we will be...
1: Mingle it.
2: We'll love it. I have an appointment on Friday with my advisor. Perfect.
1: Sam, every now and then, for a kid who's really intelligent, just throws in the most random word that makes no sense for the conversation.
2: My favorite part about it.
1: I do love it.
0: What do you mean? We'll mingle it.
1: Yeah.
0: Yeah, you mingle all your funds together. I'm pretty sure it's a crime in a lot of places, but it
2: adds not mingle,
0: up.
2: Yeah. No mingling.
0: You can't intermingle funds.
1: I don't know if that's true.
0: Sometimes. I know it certainly
1: like
0: gets
1: if the three of us wanted to go in and buy a house together, we could totally do that. It's not illegal.
0: No, it's like once you get the text line involved, then they call it a Ponzi scheme, and there's all sorts.
2: What are we scheming?
1: I wish I was smart enough to do a Ponzi scheme,
2: I'm
1: to be
2: in.
1: Honest with you.
2: No, I don't want a Ponzi scheme.
1: I'm kidding.
2: But I do wish I was smart enough to do it.
1: Because then you'd figure out another way to make money.
2: Sam the other day was trying to tell me, he's like, yeah, you could win blackjack. You just count cards. I'm like, what? Like, that doesn't even make sense. And then he started to go through. He's like, this is how you would do it. And I'm like, what you just said to me, none of that makes sense.
1: So there are people that can count cards. I mean, there are people that they've been caught doing it in Vegas. They get kicked out of casinos right. for it. But I'm not smart enough for that.
2: No, like the way the people that count cards, are, they've got an IQ, at least with cards, that I don't have.
1: They're genius.
2: I don't know how they do it. Like the whole thing made no sense. And I just want to have fun. I don't want to be counting.
1: I always like.
2: Admit it, dude. Just say what you're thinking.
1: Something really terrible.
2: Don't say it.
1: Really terrible.
2: Say it.
1: All right, so.
2: Sam, should you say it?
0: Why not?
1: We both sometimes on Facebook watch a guy who has an account called My Brother Max.
2: Who, you and me both?
1: Yeah. I've showed him to you, and you're like, oh, yeah, I've watched that guy.
2: Oh, yeah.
1: So his brother Max, for instance, you could say to him, my birthday is November 30th, 1977, which is my birthday, right? And he could look at you and say, that was a Saturday night. Like
2: yeah,
1: that.
2: He's a genius.
1: Like that.
2: He's Rain Man.
1: Quite literally. Yeah. Quite literally. So, like, you imagine someone like that, you could really funnel that energy and brilliance into counting cards and do really well.
2: You're a horrible human and a genius.
0: It's not a bad idea.
2: I love your train of thought.
1: Like, I'm thinking in. About it and I'm like, this is terrible.
2: Find me that kid. I'm in.
0: One of my nephews, he's like that with Legos. He could just, he's like, I guess
2: that's not going to make us anything.
0: Six or no, but I'm saying he's got the trait in there. We just switch out Legos for a deck of cards. I'll see him in this weekend. Maybe I'll just start throwing cards this way. And be like, hey,
2: Sam's looking at this 6-year-old. He's like, he's got the traits.
1: Let's go. Let's bring him to Vegas.
0: I mean, the guy potential. Was putting together like monster Lego sets at 4 years old. I was like, this. I literally would call him the Rain Man of Legos.
2: Kid's got potential.
0: Yeah, just Legos. We'll swap it for cards. But that's today's top headlines. Brought to you by Howard Team Home Loans. 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
1: The Rays with another one at home against the Yankees tonight. We'll dive into that as we wrap up the show coming up next on the Pat and Aaron Show.
2: But make sure you are checking out everything that the Hard Rock has to offer on Hard Rock Bet. 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
8: 50% chance of showers and thunderstorms today, mostly sunny and hot with a high near 94 degrees. Tonight dropping to a 10% chance of showers with a low of 80. 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
17: 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Romelu Lukaku! The exclamation point for Belgium.
16: 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Belgium, meanwhile, meets Spain in Friday's quarterfinals.
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1: Ian Seymour. 6 2/3, no hits, two starts ago against the Kansas City Royals, and then The last start, again, this time in Kansas City against the Royals, not quite as good, but he went another six innings, only gave up three hits, including one earned run. A really good couple of starts now for Ian Seymour. His last two, actually wasn't even a start because he had the opener the two times ago. But, you know, the last two performances, over six innings pitched, three hits combined, both in one game, but between the two games, just one run combined between the two games. He has been absolutely outstanding in recent performances, and he's got a big test tonight as he'll take on the Yankees at Tropicana Field.
2: Yeah, and Griffin Jack's good yesterday. Yeah. So the evolution of relievers turn starters continues as we get to see Ian Seymour and hopefully doing it again.
1: Yeah, and as good as Griffin Jack's has been, and he has been good, Seymour these last couple of times out, especially obviously going 6 2/3 without giving up a hit, walking one, striking out seven. He had eight strikeouts in the last time too, though. Like, he has been, he feels like a guy who could become a dominant starter if he continues down this path. He feels like a guy who was once in the bullpen and is now is about as reliable as any guy in baseball, and obviously for the Tampa Bay Rays now for a couple of years, and Drew Rasmussen. Like, it's exactly what they did with Drew. He was in the pen, and then they moved him up, and we're like, all right, let's see how it goes. And all of a sudden, we're calling him Mr. C for Mr. Consistency. If Ian Seymour could do something similar, this staff could be really outstanding.
2: Yeah, and it's interesting because it's the evolution. It's still early, so we still have time, but you're going to need some help here, and we thought we were going to get some help in the bullpen, and now a setback with Edwin Uceta, who we might not see him all season long the way this thing is going with him. So you got to hope that they get the reinforcements for the bullpen, because when you take a guy like Ian Seymour, even though he wasn't having the most success and Griffin Jacks wasn't either in the bullpen, you got to have guys in that bullpen that are going to be firing for this team moving forward.
1: If there was a World Cup game on this evening, would you watch it more than the Rays?
2: I'd have them both on.
1: Yeah. But would you pay more attention? Which one would you pay more attention to?
2: The Rays.
1: Because there's always a secondary game.
2: The Rays. You know? I'm a baseball guy.
1: I'm just saying, if it were, I don't know, the hockey playoffs or the basketball playoffs or the NFL playoffs, might not be the same. I'll be honest with you, and I've said it before, and I don't care how people feel about it. It makes me sound like a jerk, maybe, but if the NFL playoffs are on, baseball doesn't exist to me.
2: But I think, Pat, we've talked about this in a way of the speed of the sport. Now, of course, yesterday, if you turned off after USA scored the game-tying goal at one, if you turn it off for a second, you missed Belgium going back up 2-1. You saw it in England.
1: So annoying.
2: You saw it in England with Bellingham. You have a moments like that where guys score right away. He scored twice in a row. Very rare. If you turn your head away from a soccer game, you could turn your head away for 20 minutes and really not miss a ton. You turn your head away from a baseball game. You turn your head away from a hockey game. You turn away from a football or basketball game. You turn away for a minute and you might miss a lot. So that's where it's just different from every other sport.
1: It is different, and you're 100% right. But I also think it's about how much we care. It's about how much, like, we are much more interested. And I don't think that this World Cup is or would have changed it, regardless of the U.S.'s success. Our interest level in soccer and what's going on the pitch, it's far and away different than even the NHL, which I think is probably most people's least favorite professional sport.
2: You're not wrong, but I think the point I'm making in action matters is what is exceeding all of these things. Because listen, you know me, avid golf fan. I love golf, even on a Sunday or especially on a Saturday, but not the last day of the tournament, Thursday, Friday. I'll have golf on. It will be in the background. I don't have to pay attention to every shot. They're not showing the leaders. They're not showing the best guys all the time. They're moving around and jumping around. So there's some sports based on the speed of the sport and what they're showing and the action that's involved. That's going to determine how tuned in I'm at.
1: I feel like golf is one of those sports, maybe as much or maybe even more so than any other, where that old saying comes in where, like, you can't win it early, but you sure can lose it early. You know what I mean? Like I know you can make comebacks in golf, but it just
18: Chris
1: feels
18: Connor
1: like
18: up, shout out.
2: Yeah, thank you. What a day, man! Sunday, five shots back. Unbelievable. You can't. You're right, though. You can hurt yourself early for sure, but there's a
1: and
2: lot.
1: It just seems harder to get out of.
2: But football, like, that's not a sport. I can just not. I can just have one eye on football and another eye on another thing. You, my eyes are. It's got to be glued to the game. You miss a possession and you're in trouble.
1: To me, not everyone is as much of a freak as I am when it comes to football. But to me, when football's on, nothing else exists. Nothing else exists. I mean, serious life issues don't exist. Other sports don't exist. It's football and nothing but football when football's on.
2: We're close, baby. Can I, before we wrap this thing up, can I say this?
1: I don't know, because I don't like the look on your face. I'm worried about what you're about to say.
2: As they continue to get beaten up by Jose Caballero, can we not make let guys go to teams within the division? Can we not assist in that, please, moving forward?
1: Somewhere there's a Celtics fan going, shut up. Shut up about Jose Caballero.
2: Like, if you want to make a trade, if you're going to, bad trades are going to happen where you're going to look at guys and go, oh man, I wish we still had that guy. It's not good when it happens to a team in the division that you're going head to head to win a division against.
18: How do you think the Orioles feel about Brian Baker right now?
2: Right.
1: Well, that's a good point.
2: Yeah. And Brian Baker had a lot of time, a lot of time in this league. He's an all-star now.
18: He was also not very good last year once we traded for him.
1: Well, listen, he's turned it around this year.
18: He's been awesome.
1: He got the dust. He got the dust sprinkled on him by Kyle Snyder. That's what happens.
2: Snyder dust.
1: Yeah. He finds these guys. We find these guys, the Rays, you know, and they bring them over here, and he goes, let me change you just a little bit. Let me take what you do and just change a little bit. And the next thing you know, they're a different pitcher. We've seen it. It doesn't always work. We mentioned Aaron Civale earlier in the show. Sure as hell didn't work for him, but more times than not, he gets his hands on somebody, and he makes them better.
2: Let me get that dust.
1: How many people can you say that about?
18: Be dust at 4 o'clock when Columbia plays.
2: Dust. You do that, Pat. I can say that about you.
1: What's that?
2: You got the golden dust.
1: I make people better?
2: You're gold dust.
1: Wrestler. Hey, you're almost back. You're almost back. If you're a wrestling fan, you can hear us interview Paul White, a.k.a. The Big Show. We're going to put the podcast up just a little while after the show. You can check that out on iHeartRadio in a little bit. But we'll be back tomorrow. More Rays talk, maybe some soccer. Who knows? And until then, for Aaron Jacobson, for Sam Cohen in the penalty box, I'm Pat Donovan. Thanks so much to the men and women who serve our country and our community and allow us to be morons for a living. Sorry, Mom. I'm sorry.
2: We'll lead off tomorrow with Wimbledon. No, we won't.
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4: What's happening, fellow sports fans? It's Andy West. Let's look back on this day in sports history, July 7th. We will start today back in 1964, where the National League beat the American League 7-4 in the All-Star Game on Johnny Callison's two-out, three-run homer off Dick Raddatz in the bottom of the ninth inning at New York Shea Stadium. The win pulled the National League even with the American League, 17 wins, 17 losses, one tie, for the first time since the series began. Jumping ahead today in 1978 at the Wimbledon Women's Tennis Final, Martina Navratilova wins her first Grand Slam singles title, beating Chris Everett 2-6, 6-4, 7-5. This was Navratilova's first of 18 Grand Slam singles titles and a record 9 Wimbledon singles titles. And staying right there at Wimbledon, today in 2013, Andy Murray becomes the first British man in 77 years to win the Wimbledon title, beating Novak Djokovic 6-4, 7-5, 6-4 in the final. The last British man to win the Wimbledon title before was Fred Perry in 1936.
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7: 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Team USA bounced by Belgium 4-1. The last two quarterfinal berths will be determined today. Argentina faces Egypt and Switzerland meets Colombia. 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And the Yankees draw first blood in their AL East showdown series with Tampa Bay, beating the Rays 5-1. 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

0: 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We have fun every day.
1: Yeah.
0: I mean, we had fun before soccer. We'll have fun after soccer. In the meantime, embrace it.
2: Football.
0: Because I'll tell you what. You know, when Super Bowl's over, when Christmas passes, you're like, all right, well, now what do we do?
1: It's February.
0: That's how we're going to feel when this is all over. So if you're upset because USA lost, man, when this is all done, you're going to be like, man, this is boring. Life is boring. I still say USA, USA. Aww. It's Covino and Rich in for Dan Patrick live from the Fox Sports Radio studio. And remember, after the show, the podcast and our stream goes up. 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
2: A couple quick thoughts. Number one, the goal should be for all of us to be able to fit snugly into our Team USA bootleg jerseys in 4 years from now. And still be here at Fox Sports Radio. That should be another goal. Second goal, actually, there is no second goal. We're Team USA. Only one goal. Sorry.
0: Okay, fine. You know what? Our second goal is to finish the rest of these phone calls out and then talk about the royal wedding, which makes me want to barf.
2: Slow your freaking roll.
0: I wish everybody the best. I really do, but give me a break.
2: You know what I wanted? Two other quick points. Number one, listen to our interview with Joey Chestnut that gets a side story. When he talked about gaining over 20 pounds during the hot dog eating contest,
0: yeah.
2: I'm watching him on the 4th of July, and I'm like, oh, my God, this dude's gaining 20 pounds right now.
0: I heard you had 67 hot dogs, Rich. Is that true?
2: No,
0: what I heard. I heard Rich had more than Chestnut.
2: And you know when a team drafts a player or a political party chooses someone they want to run for office – and they misstep, it's like like you could feel the regret, right? Like, oh, they picked the wrong person. For Team USA or for any, you know, Olympics, World Cup, it's something you have to stick with for 4 years. Like, Pulisic and some of these guys that everyone thought were going to be the big stars weren't. So it's almost like you have to now wait just a little more time for your next shot, really, right?
0: Well, that's part of it, right?
2: Yeah.
0: We reversed the Balogun red card for what? He didn't do anything. You know, that was sort of anticlimactic as well. So one more phone call here. The three-pronged doozy was we got this feeling that we stink and we don't know how to handle it. USA stinks. But I still say stay positive. We're having a great time as hosts. Did the vibe change once the red card was reversed? And are you done watching like the pouty Rich Davis? We got one more phone call. Who is it, Danny? Man.
3: Let's wrap this with Kenny in my birthplace, Ventura, California.
0: What up, Kenny?
4: That's right, man. Man, hey, thank you guys for everything you guys do, bro. You guys are therapy for me, all the guys out here in the 805, man.
0: Thank you. I think we're processing together, man. I think, you know, we're just sort of figuring out our feelings.
4: Yeah. Okay, so I got a few quick points. For one, it's hard to have interest in the race if you ain't got a horse in it. For two, if you look at all our best players, Malik Tillman, Anthony Robinson, Flo Balogun, our best players, the best players we got, we were not their first choice. They all have dual citizenship, and if they could, they would play for their other countries that they have the dual citizenship with, but they know they would be on the bench, so they chose us.
0: Yeah, that's definitely the storyline with Balogun. If he was good enough for England, he would be playing there.
2: Yeah.
0: So that's what we're left with. It starts early.
5: That hurts to hear.
0: It does hurt to hear, but we got to raise these little kids.
3: Yeah, I was going
0: to
3: say, we got to train some of our athletic youths to be in the soccer game.
0: You know what it is? American football is just so enticing.
2: That is sad to think that we're like the backup plan. Like, the girl's banging us because she couldn't get the guy she wanted.
0: Whoa.
2: But when you see the youth of America, the youth of a nation, when you see the youth of America really playing soccer more than ever, like travel and club ball and all the stuff is bigger than ever, there will come a time where we do catch up a bit, I'd imagine, right? I mean, like the same way, Covino, we talk about all the travel, baseball and pony ball and Little League and everything. Soccer is bigger than ever with kids. So maybe we're just on a lag of a timeline. Maybe in Olympics or a World Cup in 4 to 8 years from now, maybe the U.S. is shockingly better than we think.
3: Well, during this run, Cove, even with bandwagoners like Rich Davis watching until USA loses, there were so many little kids who had eyes on this.
0: Oh, yeah.
3: So you'd think that, you know, some of them are going to respond by playing more soccer.
0: Well, before we move on, that's what makes this even more sad is we did have a chance. Win or lose in this game, even with the loss, we had a chance to fight. Mexico lost. They fought, right?
2: If USA had
0: some fight and didn't turn the ball over as many times as they did and showed some heart and made it close, I think the tone and the feeling would be a little different. Like, yo, man, we're really getting there. That was a battle. It was the style in which we lost. Like, it was a fizzle. It was a dud of a game. I think that's what leaves this bad taste in our mouth, even though overall, I think we'll look back and say the World Cup 2026 brought us as a world and especially as a country a lot of excitement. And I'm here for it. Who's coming with me?
2: I think we want to see progress, Covino. And I think going to the final eight instead of the 16 would have been a big step in the right direction. But now we're just sort of where we were last time.
0: Or so at least with a fight. All right. So Rich wants to talk about this wedding, but not really about the wedding.
2: Okay. Fair. A really interesting point I'll get to next right here. Covino and Rich in for the great Dan Patrick. It's a Taco Tuesday. Let's go. CNR on FSR.
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0: Good afternoon, Tampa Bay. Good to have you along on a Tuesday. I was not here yesterday, so I almost said Monday. These four-day work weeks are the best. I wish we could do these more often. I have a feeling other countries do it a lot. I was reading how much vacation time these European countries get, and that's why they're all over here for a month and a half watching the World Cup. They get like 20 to 30 days off a year. It's like mandatory in Germany. They get 20. Most companies give 30. If my company is listening right now, and if your company is listening right now, I think you should give us all 30 days off every single year. It'd be nice. World Cup dreams came to an end last night here in the United States of America. A lot to talk about in that game. There was a lot to talk about before that game. You know, it was unfortunate not being on the air yesterday because there was so much to talk about when it came to that game. The biggest story going into USA-Belgium, unfortunately, had nothing to do with that game, and it was all about the red card and Balogun and being able to play. And look, I feel a couple different ways on him being able to play last night. Look, I thought it was a bad look for us. Obviously, the rest of the world is like, oh, of course, USA going to get their way. But at the same time, I'm like, you know what? I kind of like this. Everybody's hating on us. USA versus the world is what we went into that matchup last night. And Balogun did play after having the red card. And, of course, we got absolutely destroyed by Belgium. And we look completely ridiculous here on a Tuesday. And it feels like the team either didn't live up to the hype or we were maybe duped by how good this team could actually be. Because when you look at where they made it, well, they didn't make it the farthest out of all of the United States teams that we've had. They went farther in 2002. And you could talk about how, well, they won a knockout game. But, you know, the round of 32 is, it's new. So, you know, they were expected to win that. It wasn't like they won a round of 16 game, which they've only done once. So, you know, at the end of the day, it feels like we were maybe duped a little bit on how good this team was. Now, Jeff Atanella, former MLS goaltender, Hall of Famer there at USF, when he was a goalkeeper there, we'll have him on at 12:15 today to talk about Team USA. But they absolutely changed my plans for Friday night. I was already planning Friday. I was getting maybe a little bit carried away because Team USA had already lost to Belgium not that long ago, 5-2. So I don't know why we all believed it was going to be different this time. We just thought Team USA was on a hot streak. Belgium was kind of older. Maybe this would be the year. And I think part of everybody buying in and being on our soil, maybe we got a little bit of ahead of ourselves because right from the very beginning, it felt like the USA was just outmatched. But where they changed my plans on Friday, they were going to play Friday at 3:00. Maybe a little watch party was going to go down at Ferg's, I'm sure, right before the Rays game. And then you got Longo weekend kicking off on Friday. I mean, plans for Friday were ready to roll. We were going to leave the show here at 2:00, get down to Ferg's, watch the game, go over to the Trop. I'm excited about the upper deck being open. We'll talk about that a little bit later on. I've never sat up there. I've never even been up there. It's never been open in my entire time of living in Tampa Bay. At least not to my knowledge. If it has, I missed it. But that's what I was looking forward to the most on Friday was just that. That was going to be such a good sports day. Now, overall, the World Cup did its job. The World Cup kept us entertained for the last couple of weeks with football season, American football, right around the corner. At the end of this month, the Buccaneers are going to start training camp. And we know how that goes. It flies by once it begins. August, you get some preseason games, and before you know it, week zero of the college football season, then Labor Day weekend, and then boom. On a Wednesday night, we're going to have the rematch between the Seahawks and the Patriots. So it did its job. It kept us entertained while nothing else was really going on other than baseball. Now, luckily for us, we have a really good baseball team in town. First team to get to 50 wins. And they are keeping us entertained. But not everybody else has that. We've been a little bit spoiled this year. Just ask pretty much every American League team not in New York. They're not having as fun with baseball as we are. So the World Cup, it distracted us for a little bit. In fact, I told Aaron Jacobson yesterday, we played a round of golf. He was off, I was off. And by the way, I am not built for July golf. And we played early, but it's so hot. It's not enjoyable once you get to be that hot. But it is the only time of the year where the course prices are actually worth it. Because I swear, like, we have some good courses around here. It's not the top notch of golf courses. Every single one of them thinks they're better than what they really are. The prices they charge for golf these days, or at least in this area, is absurd. You'll pay $100 and you get out on the course and you're like, really? There's dirt in the middle of the green. No $100 course should have dirt in the middle of the green, but that's where we are. But I told him yesterday, I'm like, I need this World Cup to end. It's taking all of my time, all my attention. It's kind of keeping me away from the Rays a little bit. I'm still watching. I got the two TVs. I look like a sports psycho. But I've had the volume up for, you know, the World Cup. I'm into it. And I'm still going to continue watching going forward. I know a lot of people are going to bow out. You know, Argentina and Egypt on right now. I'm watching it here in the studio. Am I bummed about how it all went down? Yes. Now, when it comes to Balogun, since I didn't get to speak on it yesterday, I hate that politics had to get involved. Like, I'm happy that he got to play. I just wish that maybe the White House doesn't have to say that part out loud. Maybe just keep it quiet. Let FIFA handle all of it and let them have the credit and let everyone be mad at them rather than making us just look bad as a whole, because that's what the whole story was about. Oh, your president's going to call and get him off the hook? Which, by the way, I don't think he's the first leader of a country to do so.
1: Keir Starmer did it before the Mexico-England game.
0: There you go. So it's happened. But it is a bad look. And then when you go out there and you get your butt whipped, I wish that it would have been done. I'm happy that he did it because I wanted Balogun to play, even though it didn't make a difference. I thought going into the game it would. I just wish he could have not told anybody. But I knew that wasn't going to happen. And so that's the part I didn't like about it. Now, for everyone that's having an hard time understanding, because soccer, look, it's foreign to us. And everybody, and Tim, I saw you tweeting about it too, about how it wasn't intentional. And the thing with soccer is that red cards, intent doesn't matter. You know, the guy in the England-Mexico game, whoever it was that got the red card for England, he didn't intentionally slide tackle and stick a cleat into the guy's leg when he got a red card, but he did it. And so he's out. Now, the difference was with Balogun's red card against Bosnia, Herzegovina, is that when he got the red card, they went back and they reviewed it by video and they slowed it down, which you're not allowed to do. That's the problem I had with it. It wasn't called a red card on the field. They went back to VAR. They slowed it down. You're not supposed to do that. That's against the rules. You got to watch it at full speed. And at full speed, it doesn't really look like much. And so that's why they dug into the FIFA rule book. And they were able to overturn it. Now, is FIFA corrupt as hell? Yes. They're one of the most corrupt organizations ever. For them to overturn that, that pissed off the soccer world. Now, Balogun, who plays over in Europe, he had an opportunity to really make a name for himself personally. And I give him credit for playing in the game, because if he sits that out, right, think about this. If he sits that game out yesterday, says, you know what? It's about the integrity of the game. I'm going to honor it. I'm not supposed to play. This has never happened in the World Cup, at least not since the 60s. And I know it's happened before the World Cup began. Cristiano Ronaldo was going to be banned for 2 or 3 games, and they lowered his ban after a red card, yada, yada, yada. But Balogun, if he sits out yesterday, he becomes one of the top-selling jerseys over in Europe, because those Europeans were going to be like, oh, my God, he sat out. Like, I respect this guy. And it drives his value up so much in England. Or I should say Europe. I believe he plays for FC Milan. So it drives his value up, because everybody would have been like, I can't believe he did that. I love that he did that. But he didn't do that. And I'm glad he didn't. He went out there. He played for the red, white, and blue. He gave it his all. Wasn't his best game of the tournament, that's for sure. But it just didn't look like anybody on Team USA played their best game. And I thought Christian Pulisic had one of the worst tournaments. You know, he's the guy that everybody knows on Team USA coming into the World Cup. Majority of people had no idea who Balogun was. Obviously, he took over because he started scoring goals and became the star. But if you knew one player and only one player, his name was probably Christian Pulisic. And you would have not even known that he played this tournament, because he didn't really do much. And yesterday, he ends up getting hurt, spraining an ankle, but not going off to the side and not getting off of the field. And Belgium ends up scoring. Like, go down, roll around, do what all soccer players do, grab your leg, run around like you're dying, and get off the field. He made a mistake by staying out on that field. It cost the team a goal, and then he eventually went out and he was done. Now, I wonder 4 years from now, when soccer comes back around, if Christian Pulisic is still the face of Team USA Soccer, because I thought this tournament was just very disappointing on his part. You know, like I said, Balogun became the star. And then, you know, Freeze, the goaltender, what was going on? It was like a Younghoe Koo. He did that for the Giants. Remember when Younghoe Koo went to kick a field goal and he, like, planted his foot into the ground?
1: Yep.
0: That is what Freeze did yesterday. I mean, that was just really, really bad. I mean, they looked so silly. And the fact that all the talk was about the red card and it was already kind of, you know, people were already kind of pissed at us and clowning us. And then that goal happens and I was like, oh, that one completely tops it. Like, that is such a bad look for us in soccer in the United States. Now, I thought it was interesting when the game was over, the broadcast crew kind of like begging you to make sure you continue to watch soccer going forward. I thought that was interesting. I don't know if you guys stayed till the very end of the game. You might have been tuned out at that point. But once it was, you know, pretty much officially over and out of reach when they scored the fourth goal, you know, the broadcast was like, you don't have to not watch soccer for 4 years. Like, you can support a club. That is allowed to happen. You know, basically just trying to get Americans to stay into the sport. We'll see what happens. I doubt it.
1: Not happening.
0: And look, I'm going to try to get into it, but I always say I'm going to, and then I never do. Now, would I watch get into MLS? I probably would if we had a team in Tampa, but we don't. If I was going to watch a league, I'd probably watch the Premier League because it's the top league. I think I could get into that. I really do like the game. You know, I'm not one of those people that just wanted to change every single rule. That was a real big thing here in the States. It's like, we don't like some of the rules or understand them. And so we want to just change them. And I'm not a fan of that because this is a game that's been played for a long time. Everybody else in the world likes the rules. And by the way, we have American football, which I think is one of the most confusing sports when you really look at all the rules. And we can understand that concept. I think we could eventually grasp everything that soccer, you know, has when it comes to rules. But the offsides rule, it can be confusing, but it's not really if you just pay attention. Yes, it does take away some exciting plays, but so does offsides in football. I mean, penalties in football do that all the time in American football. Now, the only moment in the World Cup where I was like, okay, I wish we could change this is the red card rule. I think having to sit out the rest of the game and then the next game, that's a little much. It's kind of like targeting in college football. I don't support it at all. I don't want targeting to happen. And I think that, you know, if you're going to kick a kid out of the game for targeting, okay, that's fine. But to have to kick him out of that game plus the next game for a half, I think it's a little excessive, especially when, again, it's not intentional. Now, again, when it comes to red cards, I know intent doesn't matter. And that was something I think we were having a hard time understanding here in the States, was intent does not matter. It happened. But the reason they were overturning the red card, which, look, probably doesn't happen if we weren't the host. Probably doesn't happen if it's not the United States. I get why they did it, because the media storm, it was coming for FIFA from the U.S. They didn't want that bad publicity here. They're trying to grow the game. That wouldn't have helped. But to have to sit out a whole nother game, I think it's a little excessive. So I think that part could be changed. I think that's the part that Americans don't love. Other than that, I have no problem with the game. I've really enjoyed the World Cup. I'll continue to watch it going forward. But I am a little bit bummed that Friday no longer will be Team USA watch party. Head on over to the Trop for a Rays game. Unfortunately, it'll just be head over to Rays game, which is still fun, but I wanted the whole thing. I wanted more. But Team USA just did not play a great game last night. We'll talk to Jeff Atanella coming up next. Former MLS goaltender, former USF goaltender, Hall of Famer over at USF. We've had him on the show pretty much every week during the tournament. So we'll talk to him next. Was it a disappointment for Team USA going out in the round of 16? We'll talk about it with Jeff coming up next.
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13: Richards beaten out of the air. Freeze has got to get there and deal with it. He takes it down off the chest to Cantillara, knocks it away. Tim Ream can't block it. And unless video review says this is a foul from behind on Ream, it is a disastrous third goal to concede to Belgium.
0: What an embarrassing goal last night that the United States gave up. That one bothers me more than it. I mean, they all bothered me. They just did not play a good game last night. Welcome back to the Nick Wise Show. Joining us right now, Jeff Atenella, former MLS goaltender, USF goaltender, and a Hall of Famer over at USF, now working with the Rowdies. Jeff, you heard the audio there. What happened on that play to our goaltender with Free? I mean, he pulled a young Wei Koo. He kicked the ground. I don't know what happened there. You're a goalie. You tell us.
5: Yeah, I don't know. I mean, it was so unfortunate because I actually thought he played pretty well to that point, but it just seemed like he second-guessed himself. Like, he did a good job controlling the ball, which was the hard part, and then it's just like, you got to kick that ball to the moon. You know what I mean? Put that ball in the stands. It doesn't matter where the ball goes, but you just got to get rid of it. And for some reason, I don't know what he did in his swing with his left foot. Maybe he didn't trust it. Maybe he thought he had more time, but I don't know, man. It's just one of those mental lapses that obviously it changed. You know, I felt like we had momentum in the second half a little bit, and then once that happened, it was just kind of that's a wrap. But feel bad for him, but at the same time, man, that's just, you know, at that stage, at that level, it's a terrible time to make that mistake. But at the same time, it's just one that, you know, you can't make.
0: Now, I thought it was embarrassing because, first off, the rest of the world was already against us, and then we just kind of looked like a clown show. After really the entire moments leading up to the game, it was all a clown show, right? Well, should he be suspended? Should he not be suspended? Talking about Balogun and the red card. And then you get to the game and it looked like a circus. It just wasn't their best performance of the tournament. Talking to Jeff Atzenella, former MLS goaltender. Were we fooled about how good we thought Team USA was? And the same, by the way, for Canada and Mexico. Did we all just benefit from hosting and maybe having a generous group play?
5: I think that there's like a little bit of all the factors involved, right? So I think that for the U.S. team, you know, I kind of was on the record of saying that for the U.S. To make a statement in this World Cup, they had to win the group. They had to beat a team they were supposed to around 32, and then they were going to have to upset a team that, you know, is ranked higher than them, and that's something that we haven't really been able to do in World Cups. I do think that this is the group that had the talent to be able to do something like that. But at the same time, man, at that stage in the process and that stage of the game, you have to play your best game. And I don't know if the external noise was something that got into camp, because for me, it just looked like a team that lost their swagger and lost their confidence. And that doesn't just happen overnight. Like, that's not something that, you know, they were playing at a high level. They were playing with a lot of confidence. And then for whatever reason, for them to show up the way that they did, I do still think that they had enough talent to go, you know, to play with Belgium and to make that more of a competitive game and a little bit more of a toss up. But against the best teams in the world, you need your best players to play great. And unfortunately for, you know, Team USA, I think there were only two or three guys on the field that, you know, played games that were capable of that moment, and everybody else just kind of laid an egg. So you can't be an underdog and then lay an egg and like have your best players not play their best game and expect anything else to happen. For me, it was just the lack of fight. Like, that's the thing that disappointed me the most, because like, if you're going to go down, you want to go down swinging. And we went down, we got punched in the face, and it just seemed like we couldn't even swing back. That's the thing that bothers me the most.
0: No, it felt different from the moment, really right from kickoff. It just, you could tell that they were playing better competition than they had played, and you could tell we're still just so far behind the Europeans, or at least in my mind. Now, I'm more of a casual guy, Jeff. You know the game. I would say a lot of people are feeling the way that I feel right now. Like, oh, we're still so far behind the Europeans. It's not even close. The gap is still there. Would you agree with that? Or did they just have a bad night?
5: No, I mean, I think that everybody's valid in those points. You know, the whole point of this whole U.S. men's national team and the way that they're trying to build it is that they're trying to build it into an organization that can go toe-to-toe and actually play the game with them. When back in the day, it was more, you know, we would have played more defensive and dug in and fought a lot more, and that was the way that we were going to get it done. But there's just been this whole movement within U.S. soccer to try to move things to that next level. And, I mean, listen, you're as good as your last game. And that's the game that we saw. So it appears that there is still a wide gap. I thought that the team did a good job in group stage. You know, Paraguay is no joke. We saw that they're able to compete with some of the better teams. They knock off Germany. But at the same time, it's to go out there and play that way. They couldn't connect passes. They couldn't defend versus the better forwards. They weren't aggressive to the ball. They were allowing things defensively that you just can't allow against good teams. And at the end of the day, whether it was a good night, whether it was a bad night, or, you know, that's just what we are. Like, it is what it is. We just lost 4-1 to one of the better teams in the world. And to be fair, we put together one of the worst performances we've seen in the whole World Cup. So it's tough, and it's a big blow to U.S. soccer. But at the same time, I think that, you know, it's another opportunity to evaluate within the system and see if we're doing things the right way.
0: Jeff Atzenella, former USF goaltender, MLS goaltender, now working with the Rowdies, joining us here on the Nick Wise Show. Talking about Team USA, they lose 4-1 to Belgium yesterday. The World Cup dreams are officially over. Would you say it's a disappointment with the way that it ended? Or do you think USA lived up to what they were supposed to do? I know you said they were supposed to get to the round of 16. So are we okay with how they fared? Or does it feel like it hurts a little bit more because we thought the team was better than what they were?
5: For me, it just hurts the way it went down. You know, if you get knocked out in the round of 16 to a team like Belgium, that's something that we've done in the past, and you always want to see progress. And for me, it's just the lack of progress that we saw in terms of getting to that big stage and not competing in that moment. That one's tough for me. But then at the same time, it's just one of those situations where, you know, U.S. soccer is always trying to take that next step, and taking that next step is reaching the round of 8, and we've reached the round of 16 plenty of times. So unfortunately, it kind of feels like we haven't made much progress in that regard. I do think we still had a ton of talent on the field, talent that we haven't had before. But at the same time, if the talent doesn't perform, it doesn't really matter. So I think everybody's about neutral with where it ended. Cause that's like, if you know U.S. soccer, you're used to things ending in the round of 16. But with the home field advantage, with the talent that we had, with the coach that we had, I just think that it's a little bit disappointing because, one, we didn't show the fight in the game, which is tough. Like, that's the most disappointing thing for me. But also, it's, you know, this is a golden opportunity for us to take that next step. And clearly, we just, you know, whether it was the team that we went up against or whatever it may be, we just weren't ready to take that next step. And I think that that's a big blow for U.S. soccer internally.
0: With Balogun and the red card getting overturned and him getting to play, how much of a distraction do you think that was for Team USA? Because we have a texter, you know, suggesting had Balogun not played, he thinks USA could have rallied around that and maybe played a little bit better. Do you think that played a factor? And do you also think maybe it motivated Belgium a little bit, that the fact that he did play?
5: Yeah, yes to both. Yes to both, man. Because I think that, you know, Belgium's a team that has some of the best players in the world. And honestly, I thought last night Belgium looked like a team that's going to go play against Spain and play them really tight and maybe even beat them. So you talk about a team like Belgium and all the chatter internally, you know, this game's in the U.S. So all the chatter internally or everything they're seeing is U.S. saying, oh, we're going to beat Belgium. Belgium doesn't look good. And, you know, we got our best player back. It's going to be easy for us. You know, you give a team like Belgium that type of motivation, they're going to run with it. And I think that we saw that. But I also think it's a U.S. team that they turned into the villain. And I don't think that this was a group that was ready to play the villain role because, you know, I think that things were going very well for them. I think that people were excited with the way that they were playing. And then ultimately, when you flip into the villain script, if you're not ready to be that person, like you're in for a tough awakening. And I think that's exactly what happened. So I think that, you know, the combination of the slow start, the way that they gave up the goal, the initial goal, and then the immediate response after, you know, the free kick, it was just a combination of things that the timing of everything, the way that was happening, was just not in the U.S.'s favor. But at the same time, you make your own luck. You play hard, and those types of things don't happen. And we just didn't see a U.S. team that had the fight that was necessary to compete in a game like that. And it's tough, man. That's tough for somebody that loves this sport and really wants to champion U.S. soccer because, you know, you're always trying to get the casual fan to come on board and join what's going on. And, you know, at the very least, you want to see that fight from your group go down swinging. And unfortunately, I don't think we went down swinging last night.
0: All right, Jeff, last one for you before I let you go. In 4 years when the World Cup comes back, will Christian Pulisic still be the most popular American player after the performance this year in the tournament?
5: No, I kind of think that there might be a little turning of the guard here. So I thought that actually some of the younger players were the best players on the field last night for the U.S. You talk about Freeman, he's 21. I thought he looked great. I thought Sebastian Berhalter came on and made an immediate impact and brought some energy to the game. So I think it's going to be a little bit of a turning of the guard. You know, 4 years is a long time. We have a lot of talented U.S. players out there playing across the world. So it wouldn't surprise me if, you know, somebody else emerges from that pack and kind of takes it and runs with it because we need somebody to do that. And unfortunately, you know, Pulisic is a great player, but if you don't perform,

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14: All right, before we get into 10 minutes of football, you know, we were talking about American football, by the way. We were talking about Ronaldo during the break, and we're just like, eh, he looks slow and old and not the player he used to be. And, you know, we're watching Argentina and Egypt in the studio. Egypt's up 1-0 right now. And I told Tim, I'm like, there is no way FIFA will let Argentina lose this game. Like, they want Messi in the championship so bad, especially with Ronaldo out. And my wife asked me a question yesterday, Tim, and I kind of wanted your answer on this. She said, because we were talking about Ronaldo, do you know what his contract is like over in that Saudi Arabia league that he's in?
15: Oh, isn't it close to like $1 billion?
14: He's making $275 million a year.
15: Wow.
14: Which is a lot of money, right? And the Saudi Arabia, some of that is, you know, maybe some dirty money. And they've done some pretty bad things, obviously. My wife said, if you had all the money, because she couldn't believe that he took the money. And she said, if you had all the money in the world like he had, would you accept that deal? And I'm like, I mean, it's $275 million to play a game. I don't know how I couldn't, right?
15: I can't.
14: I know. And I said, I really need to be in the situation. I don't know. And the fact that I didn't even say no right away, she was so disappointed in me. And it reminded me of a time we had, I had proposed that same question to Chris Mathis, who produces the afternoon show. We had this golf league

0: It was, you know, like golf Saudi. It was like Aramco something, huh?
1: Yeah, the LIV golf tournament.
0: No. It wasn't LIV, but it was a golf Saudi league. And they did an event over here at Feather Sound right by the radio station. And they had asked us to come out and broadcast. And I had asked Chris Mathis, you know, if the Saudis were willing to pay him, you know, would he take that money? And he, like you, said no. And I said, well, they're willing to pay you this much money to broadcast this Saturday. Are you interested? And he went, yeah, I'll do it. So he said he wouldn't sell his soul for the $275 million Ronaldo did, but he accepted the couple hundred bucks that they paid him to broadcast.
1: Well, when you've already made all the money in the world,
0: it's different.
1: It's so different. When you have no money, yeah, I'll take a couple hundred bucks, sure.
0: But man, $275 to play a game you like. It's something to think. It would be hard to say no. Like Dustin Johnson, like he got like $120 million up front. And then just basically let his golf game go. He didn't even care.
1: Yeah.
0: It would be hard to turn that down, even if you have all the money in the world. But yeah, I just wanted your thought on that. All right. To American football, we go. It is right around the corner. We call it 10 minutes in football. Every day we give you at least the bare minimum of 10 minutes of football each and every day. Maybe the segment's going to be a couple minutes short. But the article that I found here, Tim, is ranking all eight candidates to go from worst to first in division races.
1: Ooh,
0: and we start with the eighth ranked team. Basically, the lower the ranking, they're saying the harder it would be for this team to win their division.
1: The least chance. Okay.
0: The least chance from going worst to first. Do you know who that team might be? I'll give you a hint. They're out west.
1: They're out west?
0: Yeah, they're having a battle with their quarterback who wants to be paid more.
1: Oh, geez. I'm going to say it's the Cardinals.
0: It is the Arizona Cardinals. They are ranked number eight, meaning out of all the teams to go from worst to first, they believe the Cardinals have the least chance of doing so. After going 3-14 last year, it does make sense. And then you spend, look, I think Jeremiah Love is a great player, but to spend your third overall pick on a running back, I don't love it, especially when you're the Cardinals and you need so many other things.
1: And when you have the Seahawks, Rams, and Niners in your division?
0: Correct.
1: Yeah, there's no shot.
0: All three teams that are pretty good with high expectations this year. Hell, I remember talking about how if Jeremiah Love fell to 15, maybe the Bucs should take him. And people here were like calling me crazy. And these guys took him third overall. Now, by the way, if he was there at 15, and let's say, Reuben Bain was not, right? And everybody that we wanted on defense was gone, and he was there at 15, I would have been in on it. Because that offense would have been, I mean, it's already going to be good, but you imagine him around a really good offensive line, which Arizona doesn't have.
1: Exactly.
0: I still stand by that. I would have taken the chance. The number 17. With the second lowest chance of going worst to first in the NFL. Would you like to take a guess?
1: I'm going to say New York Jets.
0: Not the New York Jets. They are on this list, though.
1: Really?
0: The Cleveland Browns are the 7th team. Now, they are in the division with the Bengals, the Steelers, and the Ravens. You know, they lose Myles Garrett. They've got a new head coach in Todd Monken coming in. And you look at the AFC North, the Ravens supposed to be good. Bengals supposed to be good. It's going to be tough for them to win that division. Even the Steelers somehow always find a way to win 9 games.
1: Yeah, that's true. Norway's got more playoff victories than the Jets in MetLife. Or New York Stadium, excuse me.
0: We will get, New York, New Jersey Stadium. Number 6. The third team with the lowest odds to go from first to worst in the NFL. The Las Vegas Raiders.
1: Oh, okay.
0: The question is, when will Fernando Mendoza start for this team? Do you think he starts this season?
1: I think he will, but I don't think it's going to be week one. I think it's going to be later in the season.
0: I wouldn't mind letting him sit the entire year and just learn. And I know that's unheard of this year, but you literally went out and you signed the perfect mentor for the kid. You have, first off, you already have Tom Brady in the building, right? Because he owns the team. But then you go out and sign Kirk Cousins, who a lot of people feel like is literally Fernando Mendoza, but 20 years later. I think you, unless things just get really bad, I think you just let them learn from the bench. It worked with Patrick Mahomes. Yeah, nobody does it. All right, number 5. Here it is, your New York Jets.
1: There it is.
0: If you're just joining us right now on the Nick Wise Show, we're ranking all 8 candidates to go worst to first in their division races in the NFL. And in this article, I found the New York Jets, number five. Geno Smith, I guess you could say, is probably an upgraded quarterback compared to what they had. Not much of an upgrade. They did add Kenyon Sadiq in round number one. We're all familiar with him because we talked about him possibly being a pick at 15 for the Buccaneers.
1: And they had a pretty good draft. I'll give him credit. Like, on paper.
0: On paper. But I don't expect anyone to come in from that draft class and just be good right away.
1: No shot.
0: You know, and you look at the division they're in. They got the Patriots and the Bills. Obviously, they can be better than the Dolphins. But the Patriots and Bills, I expect both of those teams to be good. A lot of people think the Bills have, you know, the Super Bowl window is closed. I disagree. I still think the Bills have runway and are a really good team. Number four on this list was the Tennessee Titans.
1: Really?
0: I mean, you look at their division. Colts, Texans, Jags.
1: Yeah, but I'm still not high on Cam Ward.
0: Oh, wait, I get you got to find a place for all of these last place teams. We're not high on any of them.
1: You're right. Like, from a AFC South perspective, sure. Yeah, their odds are better, but I don't know.
0: They got Carnell Tate. Little weapon there for Cam Ward. See, I do like Cam Ward. I just think he had no help. I know. Oh, I just realized why you're not high on Cam Ward.
1: No, that's not why.
0: He pounded the Gators at the Swamp.
1: that's not why.
0: That's exactly why.
1: That's not why.
0: Yeah, right. You'll never convince me otherwise. Number three is the New York Giants. They're in a division with the Eagles, Cowboys, and Commanders. It'd be tough, but there is a lot of hype with Jackson Dart and the Giants right now, especially with John Harbaugh moving his way over to New York from Baltimore. And they've got a really good defensive line. I would absolutely take Brian Burns, Abdul Carter, Kayvon Thibodeau, and then they add Arvell Reese. And even after losing Dexter Lawrence, they're still going to be really good. And, of course, Cam Scataboo, you know, looked pretty good in his rookie year. He'll be back and healthy. Now, whether or not
1: That's a million-dollar question.
0: He'll be fine. It's Malik Nabers that everybody's worrying about.
1: Yeah, well, I'm talking about the health of the team.
0: Correct.
1: It's the million-dollar with Jackson Dart, Cam Scataboo, like you said, Malik Nabers.
0: Number two team most likely to go from worst to first is the Detroit Lions. They're going to get an easier schedule than last year. They're going to play that fourth-place schedule. Can the Bears really do it again? The Vikings have quarterback issues. The Packers, they're going to be without one of their best defenders, Micah Parsons, for the beginning of the season. People are down on the Packers. I still think they'll be pretty good.
1: I'm just not a big Jordan Love guy.
0: No, and you've said that before. But I still think the Packers will be good. The Bears are a question mark. I don't know what the Bears will do. They had a good rookie year there with Ben Johnson. For everyone that says, well, Ben Johnson was Dan Campbell, and Dan Campbell's nothing without him, I don't agree with that entirely because the Lions beat him twice last year, and the offense for the Lions without Dan Campbell was still really good. The number one team with the best odds to go from worst to first. Do you realize what division I have not mentioned yet?
1: Oh, I do.
0: It is the NFC South, and it is the New Orleans Saints. They have the best odds to go from worst to first. Tyler Shuck looked pretty good down the stretch. Chris Olave going to be healthy. They pick up Jordan Tyson as well. A lot of people thought they reached. And don't forget, they went out and got Travis Etienne. And Alvin Kamara is still there, by the way, for year number 45. Whether or not he'll be affected.
1: That's how old he is.
0: Effective or not, that remains to be seen. And then, of course, they re-signed Cam Jordan. Coming off of 10.5 sacks last year. So I would say I agree with this. I would say the Saints and the Lions do have the two best odds going worst to first. And, of course, that will be something that the Tampa Bay Buccaneers will have to deal with. But there you go. 10 minutes in football. We give that to you every day here on the Nick Wise Show at 12:30. Every single day, we give you your football crave.
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0: Right, we've got USA in the mix. The loss last night to Belgium. Getting some text feedback on that. I also want to get into the Tampa Bay Rays. Tough loss last night against the New York Yankees. They are back at it tonight. I think, what is it, 6:40 first pitch? At the Trop, yeah, 6:40 tonight, tomorrow, then a 1:10 game on Thursday as they try to bounce back from a really disappointing game last night. The bats kind of went silent for the third game in a row. But the feedback on the Team USA loss, Mike in St. Pete texted, that was embarrassing. Belgium looked like they were playing a different sport. and the USA never had a chance. And it, it really did feel like that right from the get-go. They felt outmatched. And look, this was a Belgium team that beat them 5-2 not that long ago. So I don't know why we all thought it was going to be different. I think a lot of people didn't even know they played a couple months ago, and that could be why. And we were just kind of on the hype train of really what this team had accomplished in the group stage. And of course, you know, taking on Bosnia and being down 10 men for third, or being down one guy for and playing with 10 men for 30 minutes or so. We kind of went in there with all the momentum, and then, you know, they're going to get Balogun back and the whole red card drama, which, you know, probably played a factor to this in a negative way. I think it absolutely gave Belgium a little bit of motivation. They weren't happy with it. The Belgian Federation was, you know, trying to appeal it, and they were writing things online. Of course, they trolled us after the game, too. They decided to write the score on Twitter and wrote, "Overturn this." Chris and Brandon, 4 goals allowed in the round of 16. That's not good enough. We look completely overwhelmed. That is the truth. I thought they looked, you know, Jeff Antonella said it best when we talked to him at 12:15. If you missed that interview, you can go back and listen to a good perspective on Team USA on iHeartRadio. Just search the Nick Wise Show. But he just said it looked like they weren't ready to take on the villain role. And he might be right. They might not have been ready to be the villains, because overnight they became the villains of the tournament. You know, usually it's the defending champ that is a villain, or a team that's really good that has lots of success, right? Brazil, Argentina, like those teams are supposed to be the villains, because people hate greatness, right? Like, you like LeBron James until he wins 5 championships. You like Steph Curry until he wins a couple of championships. Once people start winning, you're like, ah, this isn't cool anymore. Patrick Mahomes, perfect example. He was all fine and great. And then he won 2 more Super Bowls, and it's like, all right, I can't stand this guy. All of a sudden, USA became that, and they haven't won anything. They've been the good guys, the little underdogs, and all of a sudden, they're villains. And the whole world is against them. And they just look like the moment was too big for them last night. They look like they played scared. Jason in Clearwater, the U.S. defense was a disaster last night. Belgium exposed every weakness. I just can't get over the play by Fries, the goaltender. When he went to kick the ball, he basically booted. He stuck the back of the grass behind the ball. It was almost like when you're in golf. And you know when you're right around the green and you just need to hit it with your wedge just a little bit, and you kind of flub it, you hit the grass behind the ball, and then the ball just kind of pops up and goes 2 feet, and you're like, damn it, I got to try this again. That's like what he did, except the ball didn't even move. It was just an embarrassment for the United States and the program.
1: It was crazy. I don't understand how the round of 16, USA has only gotten by there once.
0: One time, 2002.
1: And they came out with such a lifeless performance when you're at full strength. You have the guy that everyone's been talking about with the red card and everything, your best striker. And I saw some people saying, you know what Team USA should do is they should sit Balogun at the start of the game, just to kind of say, see, we can still play with you without our best striker as a mind game. But overall, it was embarrassing. And I texted you. I feel that the round of 32 is similar to the play-in games of March Madness, where people consider them March Madness victories, but you know, but you still haven't played technically in the tournament.
0: It's a good analogy.
1: And I felt that the round of 32 kind of was, gave us all hope that not for nothing, we didn't deserve.
0: Yeah, because when you saw, like, if they win last night, you're going to hear the narrative of this is the first time Team USA wins 2 knockout games. And I'm with you. It wouldn't take, that's a great analogy, by the way, the play-in tournament. I like that. Totally makes sense. But I guess we don't really have to worry about that narrative because they didn't even come close. It just looked like Belgium was on a whole other level. That one player for Belgium, I forget his name, Lukaku, who came in as a late sub. He scored the final goal, the 4th goal.
1: Oh, yeah.
0: That dude could be an offensive tackle in the NFL. that boy is a monster. And I thought that throughout the tournament, mm-hmm. and then I never seen him until the end. And I'm like, oh, there he is. That guy is a left tackle playing soccer.
1: Oh,
0: It was insane. We'll get back into this. You can keep your text coming in on Team USA. 82945 is the Bartow Ford DAE text line number. Make sure you start your text with DAE. We'll get back into Team USA and our thoughts of that game coming up at 1 o'clock or just after 1 o'clock. Wanted to get in a little bit on the Rays. Bats went a little bit silent yesterday. And like, if you're one of those folks and those fans who's going to go crazy and you live game by game and streak by streak, you got to stop. All right. That's why I said last week when they went on the winning streak, I go, I'm not going to do this back and forth stuff. I'm not going to come on the air to you and go, ah, they look like a horrible team. It's a slump. Oh, streak. Here we go. We're back. I'm not going to do that to you every single day.
1: It's
0: not
1: a slump, Nick. It's a slump.
0: Not on this show. I don't want to do that and change. You can't do that with baseball. Football is different. There's only 17 games played in the NFL season. It is a week to week league. You can't do that with baseball, and I'm not going to do that. Because when I left here, I felt like they were never going to lose again. Now, all of a sudden, they're in a little bit of a slump here where they can't hit the ball, and it feels like they're never going to win again. Not going to do that each week. And if you're going to do that mentally, you're going to stress yourself out, so don't do that. All right? They're going to be just fine. I went into today's show, and I wanted to talk about Gavin Lux. One, is he a real person? The answer is yes. But I thought I had read somewhere that I don't know where I got this. I don't know if I dreamt it. I don't know if I really read it, but I misread it. Tim, I'm telling you, I came into work so happy today because I'm like, Gavin Lux is playing tonight. I can't win. Now, disclaimer, he's not. But I came into work tonight thinking we're going to see Gavin Lux for the first time. And my take on it was, That's what's crazy is I even had a whole take on it, even though it's something that isn't even happening. And I'm like, this is essentially a deadline move. You're getting an addition to the lineup without even having to make the move. That's what Gavin Lux is going to be whenever he does come back and play, if he ever does, if he's a real person, if he even does exist. He's going to basically be a deadline bat move, the equivalent of, right? You're gonna hope he can do something in this lineup towards the bottom of the lineup and make them better. And then I'm looking for Gavin Lux information all over the internet today, and I'm like, I don't know if he. So I come into the studio and I go, Pat and Aaron were in here, and I go, is Gavin Lux playing tonight? And they're like, no. And I'm like, why do I think he is? They had no idea. So I don't know what I read or what I saw or if it was a dream.
1: You might have just misread something.
0: I must have.
1: That said he's playing tonight, but it meant for Durham.
0: I think he's, and also I think he got pulled from his rehab start. So maybe that's what I saw, but I thought he was playing with the team and I had a take on it. Maybe I should have did the research on it before I started coming up with a take.
1: Well, I'll tell you, I'm not a big fan of those guys return from injury as a trade deadline acquisition takes.
0: I mean, look, that's what you're kind of looking at it like. You know, he'd be an addition to the lineup. You haven't had him all year long. He was supposed to be a starter for this team. So if you believe he was going to start for this team and you're going to get him into the lineup, then you believe he could be an upgrade. So I'm just saying he'd be an addition to the ball club here at the deadline.
1: Yeah.
0: You can kind of look at it as an acquisition.
1: I guess the way I hear it all the time, every time we get to the trade deadline, is something around the lines of, you don't need to go out and make a move because X player
0: is returned. I didn't say that.
1: No, I know you didn't say that. I'm not trying to put words in your mouth. I'm just saying that when I hear that, you know, that's kind of how I relate to it. It's like, oh, he's a trade deadline acquisition that you didn't have to trade for, so you don't need to go out and get that big bat that your team desperately needs.
0: I agree, if you're doing radio in New York or LA, but this is Tampa Bay, and that is how we are going to look at it as a trade deadline acquisition. If he comes in and it works out, you know, I don't expect him to go get a crazy bat to add to this lineup. But again, I must have dreamt it. He's not even playing, but maybe one day we will see Gavin Lux. All right, the world's biggest soccer tournament. It is down to win or go home stage. Every match feels bigger than last. Tim, do we put a live line on Argentina right now? They're down 1-0. I can't imagine they lose right now.
1: I know. Egypt lucked out with that penalty kick save, so I don't know. It might be worth it.
0: All right, let's look at the odds right now while we're in the break. Hard Rock Bet, that's where we're going to look at the odds. That's where we're going to place the bet. I did place a bet on Pulisic last night to score a goal. Maybe it's my fault for betting on Pulisic. You know what I didn't do, though? I haven't bet on a Junior Caminero home run. I did not want to do that because I felt like I'd be the one to ruin his streak. But if I were to bet on a Caminero home run, I'd do it on the Hard Rock Bet app. You can do it if you want to bet on him for tonight's game against New York. 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All right, we doing it? Argentina? Live line? You with me?
1: Let's do it.
0: All right, Argentina, live line. Let's go.
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0: All right, welcome back to the Nick Wise Show. We'll get into Team USA. Somebody asked an interesting question here on the text line, and I heard Pat and Aaron kind of discussing something similar this morning, so I thought, you know, maybe I'll address it. And we did on the show last week, but obviously new audience comes in, and audience goes in and out every single day, so maybe people didn't get to hear it, but somebody texted in, what are the odds the Buccaneers check in on the cornerback from Detroit, Terrion Arnold? As you know, he got into some trouble, and that happened here in Hillsborough County. There's, according to his agent, three teams have reached out and are interested. I don't know if that's true. I don't know if I believe that. He did just clear waivers, and he is officially a free agent. And I've had a few people, like, we've had this question a lot on the text line. I've had this question on social media asked, you know, should the Tampa Bay Buccaneers take a chance on him? Because obviously we are a little bit worried about the secondary on our defense, and we could use an upgrade. My answer is no. First off, I don't think Terrion Arnold is that good for someone who has all of the baggage that he comes with. Now, Terrion Arnold was the 24th overall draft pick. And I think most people see, oh, 24th overall pick. He was in the first round. He was starting on a really good team. He must be really good. Maybe we should take a chance on him. I don't think he's good enough to take the chance on. Yes, he was a high draft pick, but Terrion Arnold was not very good in Detroit. A lot of pass interferences. Nobody drew more pass interference calls than Terrion Arnold. He's really aggressive, very handsy. Just, he gave up a lot of big plays. And, you know, I'll tell you this. When I saw the report that this had happened, typically when someone's about to get in trouble on my team and they're really good, I'd be disappointed. When this happened, I went, eh, all right. Well, it sucks that he put himself in that position. They're probably better with him than without him. But at the end of the day, he ain't that good. You know, if PFF is your thing, his overall defensive grade was a 52.6, which is 97th out of 114 qualifying corners. Now, a 50 to 59 is below average in the PFF grade scale. Below 50 is poor. He is right there at poor. Now, his coverage grade was a 53.8, 92nd out of 114 corners. His run defensive grade, 47.1, 95th out of 114 corners. And his pass rush grade, 58.3, although he didn't have many opportunities to really do anything there. So, you know, there's nothing about those grades that make me go. And look, it's not, I'm not, PFF isn't the end all be all. I've watched a lot of Terrion Arnold play. And Terrion Arnold at Alabama and Terrion Arnold in the NFL are two different players. And so, no, you bring them on this team, and then guess what? Everybody's got to be asked questions about Arnold, and how do you handle this and that? And, you know, are you worried about his court date? Like, you don't want a guy who's going to be wearing an ankle monitor showing up to training camp. It's just, it's not worth it. Now, if this was, you know, you're talking about, you know, one of the best corners in their prime, then, all right, maybe I'll take that chance. But that's not what this is. He's not good enough. I just think he's a bigger name than anything. So I'm a no on Terrion Arnold. Tim?
1: Yeah, I wouldn't touch him with a 50-foot pole, especially with the charges brought against him. As you pointed out, the pass interference calls, it truly is not worth it.
0: No, I agree. Again, this isn't, if it was like Pat Surtain or Sauce Gardner or Derek Stingley or Trent McDuffie, I'd be like, all right, let's give him a chance. I'll take my chances on him. I'll have Baker Mayfield have to answer these questions about his upcoming trial, but he's a below average corner. You're just going to be pissed the moment he's in a Bucs uniform giving up a big pass, and it's going to happen. Or he's going to create a pass interference call that's going to be disappointing. That's how he plays.
1: Yeah.
0: So I am a no on Arnold for so many different reasons. And again, if he was really good or one of those top five CBs, then I could be persuaded, all right, maybe he's worth the chance. But I don't believe his agent at all when he says three teams have reached out. I just don't buy it.
1: I wonder if they've reached out maybe just to do a little background research on the case itself, more so than if Arnold will sign with them.
0: I mean, when you have eight felonies,
1: mm-hmm,
0: and you're famous, and you know the city of Hillsborough charges you with these eight felonies, they got something.
1: Oh, without a doubt.
0: They don't just bring these charges if they have nothing. They got you. Now, will he be guilty on all eight counts? Probably not. Do I think he walks away with nothing? I do not. He's going to get something. Something's going to happen. And so, to me, it's just, it's not worth the drama. There are other guys that I would rather take a chance on than Terrion Arnold. I just don't think he makes up for the loss of Jamel Dean. Which, by the way, is probably the guy that you're going to miss the most. Crazy to believe it or not, but out of Mike Evans, Jamel Dean, and Levante David, the three big names that are no longer here, Jamel Dean's probably going to be the one you miss the most.
1: Yeah.
0: Not personally, but on the field.
1: Because
0: when he's there, he's good. The problem is he's just not always there.
1: I agree with you. I think Jamel Dean is absolutely a massive loss. The only reason I would say Levante is because Levante was that leader for the defense.
0: Yeah, but it doesn't matter. When you take plays off and you admit it, I don't miss you.
1: Well, I understand that. But I'm talking about more so just, you know, being out there defensively, help a guy set up, being the play caller and all that.
0: Yeah, but when you take plays off, you're done. You lost all credibility. And now if you would have said Levante 3 years ago, I'd be with you. But he took plays off. He made the defense essentially worse last year. No disrespect. Love him. He had a great career. I wish, and God bless him for being honest, I wish he never would have admitted that on that podcast.
1: Hey, it started a whole new segment for JoeBucksFan.com there.
0: What happened? Oh, yeah, because on their website, they're looking at all the tapes. Yeah.
1: Loafing.
0: But, you know, I wish he wouldn't have come out to admit that. It was such a bad look. And that's not something he should have done.
1: I agree with that. Yeah.
0: Team USA last night, they lose 4-1 to Belgium. Very, very disappointing game just all around. It looked like in that first half, they looked outmatched. Of course, in the second half, they looked a little bit better, but Belgium was kind of dropping back. And it just felt like even when Belgium was dropping back and they were getting their chances, they were never really getting good chances. And Pulisic, I would say he had the most disappointing tournament out of anybody on the squad. He didn't really contribute. Last night, you know, the group chat was talking about placing bets. Where do we go? And I got talked into a Pulisic bet. I felt like if he was ever going to have a game, that had to be the one. And the announcer, you know, the broadcast team even mentioned, like, this is going to be a big game for Pulisic. I felt really good about it early on until I didn't. But he was absolutely a disappointment for Team USA. And, you know, we talked to Jeff Antonella earlier about Christian Pulisic. 4 years from now when the World comes back, the World Cup comes back, is he going to be the most popular USA player? He said probably not, and I tend to agree with him. There are some young stars on this team. This was the best opportunity they had, and I just don't think they were ready for the moment. You know, also in that interview with Jeff, he mentioned they weren't ready to be the villain. I think he's dead on. They became the villain overnight, and I thought that was so distracting. I wish that – I'm happy that Balogun played. I'm happy that it got overturned. I'm okay with it pissing the rest of the world off, but I do wish – I do wish that the president wouldn't have come out and said that he made the call, because I thought that was where the bad – like, once politics get involved, it takes it to a whole new level. I wish that's something he could have just did silently. Like, I appreciate him getting Balogun out of trouble. But I just wish he could have did that without taking the credit for it and just let it go silent. Unfortunately, he did it, and that created a bigger story. Now, it was already going to be a big story. But when the president of a country gets involved and makes the request, it becomes an even bigger story. Now, is he the first leader of a country to do it? No. Will he be the last? No. But because it was the United States, of course, it's going to be blown up even more because it's the US of A. Nobody wanted us to win this tournament already. And then just like that, the whole world, you know, was against us, rooting for us to lose to Belgium. Hell, even some Americans were rooting against us, which I don't like that. But I did see a couple people posting that in social media land, where I tend to believe those people aren't real. Most of them anyways. But just a disappointing night all around. And now Team USA is no longer in the tournament. Will you still be watching the World Cup, even though Team USA is eliminated? You could text in 82945. Start your text with DAE. Phone lines are also open, 888-388-0957. I want to talk about that coming up. We'll read your text. We'll take your calls. Also, my wife said something to me yesterday that it's something that she does that I find absolutely crazy. It's something I would never do. And she says if I were to talk about this on the radio, she thinks a lot of people do this. And I'm not really buying it, but we'll talk about that coming up next as well.
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0: All right, talking about Team USA, the World Cup in general here on the Nick Wise Show. Are you still going to be watching the World Cup? even though Team USA has been eliminated? We asked that question before the break. Some couple responses that we have got on that. Craig over in Brandon says, yes, I think people who stop watching are missing out. The quarterfinals and beyond are usually incredible. And I have to agree with Craig. They really are. It is such a fun tournament. Again, I got it on in the studio now, Argentina and Egypt. Now, I'm not asking you to adopt soccer afterwards, but I am encouraging you to stay tuned into the World Cup because even though USA is out, what has the World Cup done for all of us? It has given us something else to watch while we wait for American football. It has filled a void in our life. We want competition nonstop. Well, we got it. Now, yeah, you could say, well, Major League Baseball is happening right now, but are you really watching Major League Baseball outside of the race? Probably not. Now, a couple of you are probably diehard MLB fans, and you do. But most people don't watch baseball the way you watch the NFL, where you'll watch every single, like, Sunday Night Football you're going to watch. Sunday Night Baseball, probably not. And the World Cup filled that void for us, and we still got a couple weeks left of it. And I think the tournament's going to be really good. So I'm still interested. Tim, are you watching it now that both of your teams are out? First Germany, now USA. Do you have a third team?
1: I think I'm going with Norway, man.
0: Yeah, I think I'm going for Erling Haaland as well.
1: Erling Haaland is electric.
0: Now, we are all talking about in the building adopting a Premier League team.
1: What? Yeah, Arsenal, Chelsea, something.
0: Everyone's trying to hop on the Chelsea bandwagon.
1: That's it.
0: And I was kind of sold. I guess I thought they played their games on Sunday, but I was told Saturday at like 8 a.m. And how it was sold to me was we could go out. I guess they do watch parties at McDinn's.
1: Mm-hmm.
0: We could go watch Chelsea at McDinn's 8 o'clock in the morning. And then when it's over, college football season.
1: Yeah.
0: Or college football starts. And then you just stay at the bar all day. I mean, that's probably going to end up in a divorce for me, but, you know, well, I like the sound of it. Not the divorce part, but, you know, the game from the time I wake up till I go to bed.
1: Well, that's where, when I was part of the Florida Gator Club, alumni club up in Boston, one of the watch party bars we used to go to in the morning, we'd go, like, if the Gators had a noon game, we'd walk into a Man U party that was going on. And so that game was about to wrap up right around 11:30. And then, you know, they would file out, we'd file in, and next thing you know, the Gators are on. So, I mean, I can see why that's appealing.
0: So did the Man U crowd not stick around for the Gators, and did the Gators crowd not go in early for the Man U games?
1: Correct. Yes. Maybe a couple, but it wasn't a lot. Like it was kind of, they were there for the Premier League and that was it.
0: Every year I say I'm going to get on board with it and I never do. And I think it's because
1: During football season.
0: Well, it is during football season, but if it's on before the games, that's not a huge problem for me. But it's like, it's hard to take on another sport to watch, right? Like already so invested in the Rays. And then you have football season and hockey season going on at the same time. Holy crap, Egypt just scored. Our live bet's not looking so well.
1: Jeez.
0: Argentina's down 2-0 right now. What is FIFA going to do? FIFA's better pick up the phone now.
1: Start issuing out a couple red cards.
0: We did get a text. Whatever you do, don't support Chelsea. What, are we picking the wrong team? Part of me wanted to pick Man City because Erling Haaland,
1: yeah.
0: But aren't they rivals to Manchester United? Then I feel like I'm going against the Bucks.
1: That is exactly what you'd be doing if you picked Man City.
0: But at the same time, like, do I want to be mad at the Glazers in football and in soccer?
1: Well, at least you're mad at the Glazers in soccer. You're not mad at them. You're mad at their team if you pick Man City.
0: I mean,
1: either way you look at it, whether you go Chelsea, Arsenal, Man City, they're rivals with Man U.
0: Now, you watch Bayern Munich, right? Like, correct. Are you a legit fan? Like, do you wake up and watch their games?
1: I used to. When I was actually going to Florida, I was totally wrapped up in Bayern Munich. I'd have a game on one of my tabs while I was at class.
0: Oh, wow. So you were like diehard.
1: So I was going hard. But then over the years, I kind of just fell off. And it's not that I haven't stopped rooting for Bayern Munich. It's just, one, the games are early. Two, it's right during the middle of football season where I'm following my college football team. I'm following my NFL team. So I'm just kind of like all wrapped up into that. I was trying to focus on a podcast, trying to do all these things. So like it was really difficult, yeah, to then take time out of my day to follow Bayern Munich. And not for nothing, Bayern Munich consistently wins the Bundesliga. There's really no parity in that league.
0: Yeah, I think the thing about soccer, too, is that if it was on maybe during the summertime, it could work. But if it's on during football season, American football season, it's going to be hard for people to really get into it because it's hard to keep up with football. We've had that conversation before. As much as I love the NFL, it's just on way too many days of the week. I don't need it on Thursday and Friday and Saturday and Sunday and Monday. Like, I would prefer to have a better 4 o'clock slate of games on a Sunday. Instead, we get three. I'd rather them loaded up there. And I get why they don't. It's all about money and I'm not going to get my way.
1: That goal was overturned.
0: It was overturned.
1: Mm-hmm.
0: All right. Our live bet's still alive. But, you know, like when the World Cup 4 years ago was on in the fall because it was in Qatar and it was really hot. That was the first year where I didn't really get into the World Cup tournament as much as I typically do because it was on during American football season. So
1: exactly.
0: I think that would be the biggest challenge for me. So I say I'm getting involved and I'm going to watch it. But we'll see if that carries over. And everybody in the building says they're going to jump aboard and get involved. But we'll see once we get there. Jim and Wesley Chapel, probably not every game, but I'll watch the semifinals and final. That's when the casual fans tune back in. Tony and Largo, no, without the U.S., it just doesn't feel the same. Frank in Lakeland, I wasn't even a soccer fan before this World Cup, but I'm now hooked. I'll definitely keep watching. Anthony in St. Pete Beach, yes, this tournament has made me appreciate how passionate soccer fans are around the world. Yeah, they're a lot like college football fans. They're very similar.
1: Oh, yeah.
0: And I love college football, so I enjoy the tradition and the pageantry, and soccer gives you all of those things. So I do appreciate it on that level. I mean, some of the things we have seen in the stands for this tournament, they've been interesting. You know, the Viking row that Norway does with their fans is so cool.
1: It's awesome.
0: Hey, my wife and I were watching it. I'm like, you got to watch this. Check this out. She's like, what are they doing? I'm like, just watch it out. Speaking of my wife.
1: If Vikings fans don't pick that up this season, that's a total failure on that part.
0: They got their own thing, their skull where they clap. But speaking of my wife, she had said something to me today that I thought was really bizarre, and I want to know if anyone else does this. Now I'm wondering, do we talk about it now, or do I teased it before the break, and then we never got into it. Do I tease it again? I feel like that's rude to do to the audience. But I want more time to explain it, so I might have to do it coming up in the next segment. And I apologize for those that, if the tease was just so good, you stuck around for it. I'm going to have to do it to you again. My wife admitted something that she does that I thought was really strange. And I'm really surprised anybody does this. I can't imagine a lot of people do, but she said, if you make this a topic, she goes, you'll be surprised by how many people do this. And I'm sorry I got to make you wait, but I'm going to hit a quick break. It's less than 4 minutes, and then we'll talk about it coming up next on The Nick Wise Show.
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0: first Argentina. Egypt scored again, and that one's going to count. FIFA can't pick up the phone on that one. That was a legit goal, at least I think. Be shocked if that one was turned away. 2-0 Egypt, 67th minute. Welcome back to the Nick Wise Show. We were talking about, I teased the story about something my wife does. Then I want to get into a segment called Overreaction or Reality. So my wife told me this morning, it was something Pat and Aaron were talking about. And I don't know what triggered the conversation, but she was telling me she's a really big Game of Thrones fan, which is a show that I never watched. I mean, I'm not into the dragons and the sci-fi type stuff. It's just not my. Are you a Game of Thrones guy?
1: No.
0: Yeah, I couldn't picture you as one either. You're more of a sports and sports only guy, I feel like, kind of like me.
1: Yeah, I'm a big sports guy. I didn't have HBO growing up, so during the heart of Game of Thrones, I never saw it, and I was kind of like, yeah, okay.
0: Yeah, Tim comes from a household where you couldn't afford HBO back in my day, you know? It was in a rough neighborhood, no HBO. We had two channels. But anyways, she told me that because I guess there's a spinoff of Game of Thrones on right now. I forget the name of it, but whatever. It's not that important. She was telling me that she reads spoilers before watching the episodes. And I thought that was really bizarre. Like, I would never read about a movie or a TV show and want to know the ending before I watched it. You know, that's like in the sports world. That was like me looking up the score for Team USA game last night and then watching the game. That way I don't have to live with all of the, she does it because she doesn't want the anxiety of like not knowing what's going to happen. You know, she wants to know like is one of her characters going to die so she can brace herself for that. And for me, I don't want to know that. I want to find that out as I'm watching it. Like, Tim, have you ever, like, for a movie or a TV show, do you research spoilers before watching it so it's not as stressful? She said a lot of people do this. I can't imagine ruining a TV. Like, if I'm going to start something, I am not going to read spoilers. I want to know what's going to happen by watching the show.
1: Yeah, I've never done that until I got my dog. And the first time I ever did something even remotely close to this was I was trying to watch that movie The Rip with Matt Damon and Ben Affleck.
0: Oh, that is so on brand for you.
1: Yep,
0: of course. I feel like that's all you do is watch. If you're watching a movie, Ben Affleck or Matt Damon are in it, right?
1: Don't forget Mark Wahlberg.
0: Mark Wahlberg too.
1: But it's a crime thriller. And the only reason, like, I didn't even look up the spoilers for the movie itself. All I looked up was, does the dog survive? That was it. I just wanted to make sure that as I'm watching the movie, the dog lives, nothing happens to the dog, and then I was good. Then once I did that, I watched it. It told me, you know, it told me what it told me, and then I watched the rest of the movie. So I was like, okay, good.
0: Yeah, see, I wouldn't even do that. Now, the text message is coming in. Let me know if you pick up on this. Stephen Clearwater, that's insane. The whole point of watching a show is not knowing what happens.
1: Agreed.
0: Melissa and Brandon. This is the most female texters I think we've ever gotten on a topic. Melissa and Brandon, I'm guilty. If a character I like dies, I want to prepare myself. Another text from a female listener, Amanda in Tampa. I absolutely read spoilers. I'd rather know what's coming than get emotionally wrecked by a surprise ending. Ryan and St. Pete, never. If I accidentally see a spoiler online, I'm actually mad about it. Heather in Riverview, your wife isn't alone. I read every spoiler I can find before I start a new series. Brian and Wesley Chapel, my wife does the same thing and it drives me nuts. Why even watch? Is this a female thing? Because all of the female texters are pointing out that they do this.
1: They're into it?
0: Yeah, a lot of the female texters are saying they do this as well. And then the male texters are saying they do not do this. Patrick in Odessa, my girlfriend does this. Then she acts surprised while we're watching it. I don't get it. Yeah, I can't know what's going to happen. I don't want to know. Like, I would never look up.
1: I agree.
0: A sports game going into this. Let's go to Craig. Craig, you're on the Nick Wise Show. What's up, buddy?
2: Yeah. Hey, Nick. I love your show.
0: Thank you.
2: What I want to give the sports side of that, I don't like taping any games because I don't want to come home and watch it knowing it's already over.
0: No, I'm with you on that. There's only a few sports that I can watch recorded. I can

0: record a NASCAR race, it wouldn't bother me. I could watch a World Cup game, it wouldn't bother me. But anything else, I can't, because I have to avoid social media. I have to avoid my phone. I got to avoid the world because I don't want someone to tell me who won.
1: And you're not going to get any phone calls probably when you're watching it, because everybody else watched it already.
0: I had to do that for the 2009 Stanley Cup Finals. And thanks for the call, Craig. And I remember I wasn't going to get to watch Game 7, so I recorded it. And just the whole time I'm watching, it's not the same. You can't do it. So I'm not a fan of it, but I'm surprised by how many texts we've got that people do this as well. That is interesting. I don't read spoilers. I wouldn't.
2: Never could.
0: All right, let's do this. We call it overreaction or reality. Tim, what do you got for us on the agenda today?
2: All right, well, let's start off with something simple.
0: All right.
2: Is it overreaction or reality? Junior Caminero is the best Tampa Bay Ray ever already.
0: I think we need to slow down just a little bit. Fantastic player, potential to be the greatest Ray ever. I think I saw or heard Pat Donovan talking about that the other day. I think we're getting a little bit far ahead of ourselves. I think he has the potential, and when it's all said and done, could be. But, I mean, I'm not going to disrespect Evan Longoria or Carl Crawford. I think with Caminero, it's not about his talent. It's about longevity. Continue to do what he's doing at this pace? Absolutely.
2: And I agree with that wholeheartedly. All right. With the 9-game win streak followed up by a 3-game losing streak, the overreaction of reality, the Rays should be buyers at the trade deadline.
0: I mean, they should be. We're still a couple weeks away, but they should be. They're in a really good position here, and you got to do something because the Yankees are going to get better at the deadline. There's going to be some American League teams that get better at the deadline. You better be one of those teams also getting better at the deadline, and I think they will be. Plus, maybe Gavin Lux is going to be back, and maybe he can provide something in this lineup and almost be, like we talked earlier, a deadline acquisition, not a real one, but, you know, improvement to the team after the deadline. But, yeah, they should be buyers.
2: All right. Well, overreaction or reality? Junior Caminero will be the face of baseball within 5 years.
0: You know, that's probably a reality. Even though this is Tampa Bay, even though this is Tampa Bay, I mean, think of the recognition and notoriety he got over the last week from the 11 home runs in 11 games. Like, he really grew nationally. Now he's going to go on the national stage in the home run derby competition.
2: Don't tell me you're taking that Jeff Passan tweet seriously.
0: And no, I told you, in case you missed that, Jeff Passan said that Junior is a superstar. I'm still in the, if this was an elevator and he was on the superstar floor, he just hopped on the elevator. It's on its way up. He's in the middle of superstar and star on his way to superstar. For me, I told you, I feel like I'm repeating this over and over. He needs to go to the All-Star game this year, which he is. And he's going to start at third base. And he needs some October exposure to the rest of the country, which he's going to get this year. And then he's going to enter next season as a bona fide superstar and probably have a couple national endorsements. That's what it's going to take to become that superstar. But he's well on his way. But yeah, I think he could possibly be the face of Major League Baseball, even in a market like this, especially if they stay in Tampa and they get a new stadium. I think baseball might market the Rays a little bit differently.
2: Okay, well, with the Rays getting off to an extremely tough start and then finishing off so well, if the Rays don't make the ALCS, the season is going to be a disappointment.
0: Normally, I would not say that is a reality, but that is a reality because the American League sucks,
2: mm-hmm.
0: and they have a perfect opportunity here. Look, the Yankees are going to be their toughest competition. So, yeah, I think you got to get to the ALCS. Again, we're still so far from that, but I think that is where we are at right now. That is that's the floor. You got to get there. I don't think it's World Series or bust with this team, but with how bad the American League is, yeah, I think that is the floor. And with this team, it's really just going to depend on if they're hot or not and what kind of momentum they have going into October. They could be that team that wins 9 in a row, and then they could be that team that loses 3 in a row. I don't know what you're going to get out of them, but I think the ALCS is the floor for me right now.
2: Absolutely. I'm right there with you with that. All right, so let's move away from baseball for a hot second here. The Lightning offseason so far has just been okay.
0: That's reality. I mean, look, I didn't expect him to go out and get any superstars. It's just been like, eh, You know, I don't know if they're necessarily a better team, especially after losing Radish. They're probably not. So they really haven't made up for that. You know, I know they made a couple signings last week when we were on the air, but none of them were like, oh my God, we're so much better. So it's been kind of a boring offseason, but I've accepted that's what it was going to be. And that's what it's been. So it is a reality.
2: All right. And 1 year from now, overreaction to reality, Baker Mayfield will be playing on the franchise tag.
0: That is an overreaction. They'll get a deal for him. I can't imagine they're going to play him on the franchise tag. I think that's a bad look for the franchise to do that to your quarterback, who's been overall pretty good, despite anybody only remembering the last seven games last year, or last eight games. Overall, he's been way better than any of us could have imagined. Despite, you know, again, the second half of the season last year, I still don't think that just wipes away what he did in 23 and 24. So I think they'll get a deal done. I don't know if it happens before this year, but I think they'll get a deal done. I don't think he's going to play on the franchise tag.
2: All right. Well, I got one more for you here.
0: All right.
2: Overreaction to reality. The Rays will sell out for Longo weekend.
0: You know, I was looking at StubHub earlier today. There's still a good amount of tickets. In case you missed it, the upper deck going to be open. It looks like not all of the upper deck, but most of it. At least there's like six sections behind home plate. Hold on, I'm going to pull it up again. I would have thought. Now, Tim, this weekend, where would you rather sit? Would you rather sit in the upper deck or like close to the field this weekend?
2: Oh, this way. You know what? Because the upper deck is open. Yeah, I want to sit in the upper deck.
0: Same.
2: Let's go.
0: I've never done it.
2: Tarps off of the upper deck.
0: We don't have to do all that. But I was expecting the upper deck tickets to be a little more pricey. They're not. Right behind section 300, behind home plate, $31, which, by the way, is a really good view. You can see every strike and ball from that seat, which is right above the press box. It looks like it's going to go basically all the way to section 311.
2: Argentina just scored.
0: Oh, did they? Yeah, 2-1. It looks like it's going to go a little over half of the upper deck will be open. But the tickets are anywhere from $31 to $29, really. I thought they'd be a little bit more expensive because I would think that's where people want to sit. Like, it's the only time that you ever want to sit up top at a stadium more than you do the bottom, because exactly. It's just something that we have never really gotten to do here. So I think it's really cool. I'm excited for it. All right. Our bet is looking a little bit better now that Argentina scored. We live lined this game. The world's biggest soccer tournament's going down right now. Win or go home stage is where we are at. 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
0: We wrap up the Nick Wise Show, The Drive with T-Kraz, coming up next. And Argentina's tied it, buddy. Our live line's looking pretty good. FIFA made the phone call downstairs and said, not so fast, Egypt. Messi
2: no
0: is here.
2: Way.
0: And it's 2-2. All right, so we'll watch the extra time after the show because that's where it apparently is heading. If you are done with the World Cup because Team USA is out of it, I think you're missing out. I think you should still be watching. It's going to get us up to football season, so I'm still in. I'm still in. We are getting some text messages on that topic on folks, whether or not they are still watching or not. And it looks like I would say our audience is probably 50-50. I'll say after today, I doubt we probably talk about it. This was probably the final day to get to talk about it with Team USA losing last night. But, I think 50% of our audience will still be into it. 50% will probably check out. And I'd say 75% probably don't want to hear about it on the radio anymore.
2: Yeah, I think you're right. Unless something crazy happens. I think it's wrapped up.
0: But there is no games on tonight. The next game's on at 4:00. So Rays baseball going to be the standalone tonight. Game 2 against the New York Yankees. Got to go better than game number 1. The bats went silent again. The Yankees, though, only had 3 hits. Unfortunately, there were 2 walks involved and 3 home runs, which gave them 5 runs. And starting to get a little bit nervous about Yandy Diaz and that shoulder injury because he really just hasn't been the same since he tweaked it. You know, about 10 days ago or whatever, 2 weeks ago. And, you know, I know Kevin Cash said it's something he's been dealing with for a long time. And I think they were playing it down a little bit as if it was nothing. And I think it is something. And I think since he's had that injury, he's hitting like 111. So
2: .115. Yeah.
0: Yeah. 115. All right. My bad. Let me give them that 115. make it sound a little bit better, but he's struggling. You know, you got to wonder, do you take him out and let him get the rest before the All-Star break? And then he can, of course, rest during the break. Now, I haven't seen anything. Has he said anything about the All-Star? Like,
2: no.
0: It doesn't make sense for him to go.
2: I know Vlad Jr. doesn't want to go.
0: Yeah, but he doesn't have the shoulder thing going. Look, a guy like Vlad, I'm not shocked he doesn't want to go. Guys that have never been there before or younger players like Junior Caminero, like, they have fun with it. But if you're a guy like Vlad who's been there, done this, I get not wanting to go. It's a long season. Want to spend some time with the family. You know, I know if we had a all-star radio event, I probably wouldn't be invited. But if I was, I'd be like, well, can I just have the weekend off? You know, so I get that. But hopefully the Rays can kind of turn it around and get off of this three-game losing streak. But what I was saying earlier to the audience when we were talking about the Rays, baseball is not a sport that you can just live and die with game by game. That's why Tim and I, we don't come on the airwaves here on the show and break down every game, because there's 162 of them. Again, you can do that with football, but when you do it with baseball, it's a dangerous game that you play when you do it with baseball, because your opinion's going to change on this team every 3 days. You know, it looked like they were done just a couple weeks ago with that big slump they had. Then all of a sudden they rip off 9 in a row, and it's like, all right, we're back. We're never going to lose again. 3-game slump. And now you're running into, and I said this last week, we're not out of this yet. All right, I still don't feel great. Then they rip off 9 in a row. I'm starting to feel better. And then the 3, you know, losses in a row. And of course, now you got the Yankees for another 3, plus a good Mariners team coming to town. Like, it's a tough stretch before the All-Star break. You can't go game by game, day by day, streak by streak. You're going to drive yourself insane. So try not to overreact to every single damn baseball game. This team is, I guess I got to pull it up. What are they, 17 games above 500, 16 games, something like that? It's a lot. Yeah, 17 games above 500. They're a good team. And there's nothing really to stress about. But I'm not going to do that game by game crap, because I'm not going to stress myself out, let alone my listeners. It's just not worth it. They're going to be fine. You got something to say?
2: No, I agree with you. I think it's 162 games, a lot of games. The team, as we've seen, is extremely streaky. They're on a hot streak. They're on a cold streak. That's baseball. Breaking down every game is not going to do you any good.
0: Now, if you want to be concerned about Junior, I totally get it.
2: Yandy?
0: Yeah, I'm sorry. Yandy. You know, that's scary, because he hasn't been the same since that injury. All right, we're going to wrap up the show with the Campus Crash Course, where we teach you about a random college football team in under 60 seconds. We have a wheel that we spin, and the wheel today has 10 teams on the wheel. And how we did this with the 10 teams is, these are college programs with good soccer programs. So on the wheel, you have Wake Forest, Clemson, Virginia, the Indiana Hoosiers, North Carolina Tar Heels, Stanford, Georgetown. Does Georgetown even have a football team? I guess, maybe.
2: Yeah, they do, but it's like D2.
0: All right, well, we'll learn about them if that's where the wheel lands. Maryland Terrapins, Akron Zips, Syracuse Orange. We'll spin the wheel, and then we'll learn about a random college football team in 60 seconds or less. We're doing this every day until college football begins. All right, land on any team but Georgetown, please. And, okay, I like this one. This one will come handy because Florida State does play this team. We'll learn about the Clemson Tigers. Timmy, what do you want to learn about the Clemson Tigers?
2: Well, Clemson, what was their record last year? I don't think it was good.
0: All right, I got you there.
2: Stadium capacity.
0: You love the stadium capacity. I'll get you.
2: Hey, Death Valley. Run down the schedule, and what is their strength of schedule?
0: All right.
2: What is Clemson's strongest position unit?
0: Got it.
2: Who is their all-time passer and receiver?
0: Oh, a little history lesson. Gotcha.
2: Let's go some history. And then where are they projected to finish in the ACC?
0: All right. Last year's record, they were 7-6. Their stadium, not good. Not good at all. Their stadium, let's see, their stadium capacity, Memorial Stadium, built in 1942, holds 81,500 fans, number 14, largest stadium in college football. They play on Bermuda grass, if you were wondering.
2: The lesser Death Valley.
0: That's correct. You want me to run down the schedule and give you the strength of schedule? So their strength of schedule is number 58 in the country. So not super great.
2: Tough.
0: They open up the season at LSU. Then they play Georgia Southern, North Carolina, at Cal in an ACC battle. Miami, bye week. Charleston Southern, Virginia Tech, at Florida State. Florida State will be coming off of a bye week. At Syracuse, Georgia Tech, at Duke. And then, of course, South Carolina. They got to play them because it is a law in South Carolina that they play each other.
2: They must play.
0: True story. What is Clemson's strongest position unit, you ask? I'm going to say wide receivers. They're 3 starting wide receivers, all juniors, got a lot of experience there. So I'm going to say the wide receiver room. Their biggest question mark, probably the quarterback room, though, and the guy that's going to get them the ball. You asked who the all-time leading passer is. Taj Boyd.
2: Oh, yeah, Taj Boyd. What about receiver?
0: Is the passing leader. The number one receiver, Sammy Watkins, who I thought was going to be so damn good coming out of college, and he wasn't. Then you ask, where are they projected to finish in the ACC? They are projected to finish third behind Miami and SMU.
2: Oof.
0: And there you go. That is your useless knowledge on Clemson. Did I get that in 60 seconds or less, or was I a little over?
2: I think you were right there. 59-59.
0: All right, I'll take it. There you go. There's your history lesson on the Clemson Tigers. The theme today, our Argentina just scored in the 90th minute. We're going to win the bet. We're going to win the bet at Hard Rock. There we go. You knew FIFA wasn't going to let them lose. What a way to close out the show. 3-2 Argentina right now. See, that's why you got to play on Hard Rock Bet with us. When we give you a bet, we know it's going to happen. All right, that's going to wrap up the show. A lot of fun being back today. If you missed any of the show, search The Nick Wise Show on the iHeartRadio app. You can also find me on Twitter. I am Nick Wise, W-I-Z-E. And we'll be back tomorrow at noon to talk about the Rays and Yankees game tonight. Tim, anything before we get out of here?
2: I'm good.
0: All right, you know what I want to solicit on the text line? Today's theme was we were teaching you about college football teams with good soccer programs. Give us the theme for tomorrow. Like, we've done the theme of first-year coaches. We have done Tiger mascots. Like, give us the theme for the wheel tomorrow. We'll add the teams on the wheel, and we'll teach you about one of those college football teams. 82945
2: I like that.
0: Is the Bartow Ford DA text line. So you give us the theme, and tomorrow we'll wrap up the show.
2: Have a good one, Wise
0: teach
2: Guys.
0: Teach you about a college football team in 60 seconds or less. Well, yeah, I like that. Wise Guys, we'll talk to you tomorrow at noon. Bye.
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20: 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That man was Jeffrey Epstein, and he had set up a system designed to bring him underage girls. 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Epstein would become one of the world's most infamous predators, a man who could have faced decades in prison but served just 13 months in his own wing of a county jail.
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20: 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Truth and Lies, Jeffrey Epstein.
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2: 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Good afternoon, Tampa Bay. The Drive with T-Kraz, driven by Moss Nissan, is on the air. We are live inside the Rude Air and Water Studios of WDAE on this beautiful Tuesday across the Bay. Great to have you with us. Executive producer Chris Mathis on the other side. 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
2: 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It is Tuesday. I love Tuesdays. I love our two features. And at the bottom of the hour, the Rays will relinquish control of the American League East to the Yankees before the All-Star break. Are you going to take it or leave it? Take it or leave it, coming up at the bottom of the hour. Then, ladies and gentlemen, in the 3 o'clock hour, a mystery Rays guest will join us. Stand by on that. And we'll let you know who that is coming up in the 3 o'clock hour. In the 4 o'clock hour, this is going to be a good one. The trade deadline's coming up. The Rays will make blank trades come August the 3rd.
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2: Fill in the blank is coming up at 4:30. We're on the air to 5:30. Then, ladies and gentlemen, it's our coverage of Rays baseball right here tonight on your home of the Rays, WDAE. Ronnie Lane is coming up with Forkball. And that's at 5:30 to get you set for round two of the Rays versus the Yankees tonight. Ian Seymour against Will Warren. As the Rays look to rebound from what was a disappointing series opener last night, what went wrong? And can the Rays rebound? That is the theme of our opening drive here on a 2 for Tuesday.
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2: Yeah, last night was not ideal. It did not go the Rays' way.
10: Yeah.
2: And it turned into a pitcher's duel early on. And really, the runs were at a premium. They were hard to come by. I'll say this, man. And I give respect to where respect is due. Cam Schlittler has turned into a heck of a pitcher. And he's right there, maybe the favorite for the American League Cy Young. You watch him throw last night, and I know the Rays were equally as impressed. He's got a really interesting home-road split where he's a much better pitcher on the road than he is at home. And he's coming off a start where the Tigers got to him a little bit. Tarek Skubal was on the other side of him in that game. But last night, he came out with a vengeance, and he talked about it after the game with some colorful metaphors, too, mixed in describing what happened in his last start and how he wanted to come out and show everybody that he is one of the best pitchers in the American League, and he absolutely proved that last night with a blazing fastball. ERA now down to almost 2 even, and he got his 9th win of the season. 8 innings, 1 run, no walks, 8 strikeouts. He's fantastic. He is. And the Rays had no answers for him. Griffin Jackson, on the other side, I thought did a really good job because he was matching Schlittler really through the first 4 innings. He worked in his sweeper well, his changeup, fastball. I mean, a cut, he throws like 6 different pitches, and he was right there hanging with Cam Schlittler. I mean, Griffin Jack struck out 10 over 5 innings. The problem was that 5th inning, because through the first 4 innings, he was unhittable. And the one thing that will absolutely torpedo you as a pitcher, and we saw it over the weekend, the Saturday game where the Rays blew that 5-run lead in Houston, is the walks, especially leadoff walks. You issue leadoff walks or walks in general, you're asking for a lot of trouble. And that's what happened to Griffin Jacks last night. There were 2 walks, and then the former Ray, Jose Caballero, came to the plate. He caught a hanging changeup, and it was really the one big mistake that Griffin Jacks made. And when your team is not responding offensively, usually it's one swing of the bat that ends up costing you. And that's exactly what happened last night. After the game, Kevin Cash talked about Jose Caballero, the former Ray, who homered later on in the game. He homered twice against the Rays last night.
11: No, it's not tough to see. Cabby's a really good player. Appreciate, you know, a winning player. He can do a lot of things. We always said while he was here in a Rays uniform, he can beat you many ways. Tonight he beat us with the bat, but we know he's very talented on both sides of the ball and certainly gets on base.
2: Yeah, it was tough. It was tough to watch. Really frustrating because the way Schlittler was dealing last night, you felt like the Rays didn't have much of a chance. And here's Kevin Cash talking about Mr. Schlittler and his performance last night against the Rays. He was tough.
11: Yeah, he's a very talented pitcher, maybe one of the best fastballs in the game. I mean, we saw it firsthand, attacks you with it. Not many pitchers can just live on that fastball like he does, but he certainly can.
2: Sure can. And I mean, he's pumping it up there, 96, 97, 98, 99, mixing in a sink or two, a cutter. But he throws hard, hard stuff, man, all day, every day. And the Rays really had no answers for him, especially when you talk about the top of the lineup. You talk about the 3 guys that really mean everything to this team, the 3 amigos, if you will. That's Yandy Diaz, Jonathan Aranda, Junior Caminero. And combined, those 3 guys went 0-for-12 with 5 strikeouts. I mean, when that happens, the Rays are not going to win because we know what the rest of the lineup looks like. How about Richie Palacios? The Rays had 4 hits last night. And Richie Palacios, who was batting 8th, had 2 of them. Unreal. He had 2 of the 4 hits against Cam Schlittler. Baseball, folks, is so weird. It's conniving. It's diabolical.
1: And there really is no explanation for things like that. That's why every day something happens at a game that you don't expect to see. And every baseball game will offer that little caveat. And you saw it again last night. Schlittler gives up four hits, two of those to Richie Palacios, who also drove in a run. The Rays need a heck of a lot more than that if they're going to really threaten the Yankees over the next three games. Now, the Yankees, and look, you knew it was going to be tough. Cam Schlittler was by far the best pitcher that the Rays were going to see in this series. And I know the Yankees have Will Warren going tonight, and they got Gerrit Cole, whatever. But Schlittler is the Yankees' best. That's a game that the Yankees had to win last night, and they did. Now you got three more games left to go. And for the Rays, I mean, you can't get swept, okay? And I don't think that's going to happen, but that is the one thing that cannot happen. You cannot get swept. With all this momentum you built up, and you've still won four of six games against the Yankees so far this season, and the Yankees certainly got off to a good start last night, and it's a Yankees team, by the way, that had dropped 12 of their last 15 heading into the series. So you know they're scuffling. You know offensively they have been struggling mightily. I gave you the numbers yesterday. They hit .222 in the month of June. And not having Aaron Judge, obviously, is a big loss. But look, everybody's dealing with injuries. The Rays are dealing with a lot of injuries. Everybody's dealing with them. It tests your depth. It tests your mental fortitude. Can you overcome it? Are you capable of overcoming it? Then that's the big question. And the Rays have shown that they have overcome it. And yeah, there have been peaks and valleys throughout the season. Now, it's one of those valleys that they're in right now. They've dropped three in a row. And they've scored, you know, just one run in the last couple of games. You know, the game on Saturday night was a bitter pill to swallow, blowing a 7-2 lead. Astros came back to win. Yordan Alvarez right now, outside of Junior Caminero, looked the hottest hitter right now in baseball. And he made the Rays pay for their mistakes. Again, it was the walks on Saturday that set everything up for the Rays' downfall. And then Sunday, the Rays scored zero. And then last night, the Rays scored one. And as I told you guys yesterday, and some of you, especially the SMMs, you know, I had to put one guy in his place, you know. Do a better job of listening. Do a better job of understanding and having more awareness as to what's going on. So yesterday, I was telling you guys, and we put the video out there about the concerns regarding one Yandy Diaz. Last week, he re-aggravates an existing problem that he's been having. And he mentioned that the shoulder issue is a problem. And then ever since he kind of re-aggravated it, this was a week ago Sunday. Well, guess what? Now he's 2-for-24 since he hurt that shoulder or made it worse. And it's something that he's been dealing with. He's been mentioning that, yada, yada, yada. It is a problem. And the book is out on Yandy. Because last night, if you watch how Cam Schlittler dealt with Yandy, he fed him nothing but fastballs for the most part. In the four at-bats that Yandy had against Schlittler, he saw just one breaking ball. One. That's it. Everything else was hard stuff. 95+, and Yandy could not get around on it. He struck out once. He popped out. He also had a weak liner to second base. And it was predominantly hard stuff at 97, 98 from Schlittler to Diaz. And that's how teams are going to deal with Yandy. The book is out. The advanced scouting is so intricate in baseball. Once they pick up a weakness, once they know what's ailing you or what's wrong with you, they will exploit it. And kudos to the Yankees and Cam Schlittler. They exploited Yandy Diaz last night because all Yandy got was hard stuff and there was nothing he can do about it. He couldn't get around on it because the shoulder is a problem. And now we've had a week of watching this unfold. And now the Rays are going to have to look deeper into this issue. As I mentioned yesterday, Yandy was picked for the All-Star game. That's great. Going to the All-Star game is such an honor. It is a privilege. It is a prestigious accomplishment. But you got to think about, if you're Yandy, September and October. That's what matters the most. And clearly, he is not right, folks. The shoulder is bothering him. Other teams know it, and they're taking advantage of it. If you're the Rays and if you're Yandy, you got to think long and hard about what the next step could be. And maybe that next step, unfortunately, might be putting Yandy on the IL for a week, week and a half. And hopefully that inflammation or whatever is in there subsides a little bit and he comes back refreshed for the stretch run. But I think that's something that the Rays have to seriously consider. And if you put him on the IL, and I don't want to be without Yandy Diaz for the rest of the series against the Yankees, then you got Seattle coming in this weekend before the break, but sometimes you got to sacrifice in the short term in order for you to benefit long term. And that's how the Rays have to think about this. You got to think about the big picture, the long play, if you will. Because Yandy looks like he's in discomfort. He does not look comfortable at all. And other teams know it. And they're taking advantage of it. So we'll see if Yandy's in a lineup tonight. I would presume that he is. But I think the Rays have to think about maybe an IL stint and putting him down for a week to 10 days and hoping that the shoulder can heal up with some rest and rehab and that he can come back bigger and better than ever. Because we know what kind of a player he is. We know what kind of a hitter he is. We know what kind of an impact he makes with this team hitting at the top of the order. And even with all these struggles, even with the 2-for-24, the guy's still hitting .317. His on-base percentage is a whisker below .400, which is just unbelievable. The guy still has all-world type of numbers. And he's an all-world type of hitter. But the Rays need to get him right. And that is the concern that I have with Yandy moving forward. Look, Jonathan Aranda, same thing. Aranda could not catch up to the heat last night of Cam Schlittler. And we think Aranda's healthy and fine. But Aranda went 0-for-4 with 3 strikeouts. And Judy Caminero, who's been on the kind of heater. And look, you knew he was going to cool off at some point, right? You know, going into last night, 11 home runs in his last 12 games. That's an epic run. You don't see too many of those guys, maybe outside of Yordan Alvarez, doing what Judy Caminero's done over the last couple of weeks. Again, an all-world type of player. But those three guys, man, if you handcuff those three guys, then the Rays don't have much of a chance offensively. And this only brings home the point that Eric Neander's got some work to do. And the trade deadline's coming up. Here we are on July the 7th. He's got plenty of time to figure this out. Now, you got the amateur draft this weekend and then the All-Star break. And then after the break, I think in 2 weeks, guys, you're going to see things heat up considerably. And I think the Rays, without question, are going to be looking for that bat. Now, what position? Okay, everyone wants a bat. Okay, that's fine. But where? What are we looking at? What position are we looking at? We're looking at the outfield. And if so, who's the odd man out? Because I think the Rays like what Johnny DeLuca brings to the table. DeLuca did have one of those hits last night. He's hitting .271. He runs well. He throws well. He's a plus defender. He brings a lot to the table. Chandler Simpson also had a hit and a run scored. His average is back up to .278. He doesn't hit for any power, but that's not his game. We know that. And he knows that too, by the way. He knows what kind of player he is. Could it be, you know, the right field position? Could be Cedric Mullins, who, you know, after, you know, a really good streak, he went 0-for-4 last night with a couple of strikeouts, drawing the ire of a couple of, I don't even want to call them journalists at this point, because they're not, just talking heads up in New York, and I'm going to get into that coming up at 3 o'clock. You better be ready for that. I love how people like to laugh at certain things. When, you know, the real joke is like right in front of their own faces. But I'll get into that coming up at 3 o'clock. I got a lot of things to say. I'm going to defend the honor of us here in Tampa Bay against the big, bad, you know, big city people. Give me a break. But Cedric Mullins now all of a sudden is struggling. 0 for 4 last night. He's 1 for his last 13. So the Rays have to figure things out offensively. Tonight they have Ian Seymour. Will Warren will go for the Yankees. And what you want, and look, I talked about this coming into the series. The one thing you can have if you're the Rays is to lose 3 out of 4 or, God forbid, get swept by these guys. And I don't know if the Yankees are capable of doing that the way they've been playing because, look, they have not been playing really good baseball. They haven't. And they have a lot of issues going on that side of it. But if you're the Rays, don't get swept. And I would be more than content with a split because if you split, the Yankees don't gain any ground on you. And right now, the Rays are still right at the top. You got to look at the positives. They're still right at the top. They're still home for 3 more games against the Yankees. They've won 4 of 6 against the Yankees. You got the best home record in baseball. There's a lot of positives to lean on if you're the Rays. I expected the Yankees to win that game last night. They had their best pitcher going by far. And it's not Max Fried, who's on the injured list. It's not Gerrit Cole. It's Cam Schlittler. He's their best pitcher by far. So score 1 for the Yankees. Round 2 tonight, I would expect that the Rays would respond. And look, this team is a gritty group. They got great chemistry. They love each other. They hang out with each other. They play for one another. They watch each other's back. I would not expect anything less from the Rays. I think that they are a team that has shown over the course of the season that they can and will rebound. And that's exactly what I'm expecting tonight. 888-388-0957. Text at 82945. Big Show. In a 3 o'clock hour, I got to call out a couple of guys. And then a mystery Rays player will join us. Also in the 3 o'clock hour. Fill in the blank. The Rays, at the end of the season, will have blank wins.
25: None yet.
1: That is coming up in the 4 o'clock hour.
9: I don't know.
1: We don't know either. But I would venture to say it's probably in the 90-plus category. And then we'll take you up until 5:30. Ronnie Lane will be by. Ronnie Lane's got hit by pitch to get you ready for round 2 tonight between the Rays and The
10: New York Yankees?
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1: All right, great to have you with us on this 2 for Tuesday. When we come back, Yandy Diaz needs to go on the injured list. Are you going to take it or leave it? That is coming up next year on the show.
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33: Here's something pretty disturbing I discovered while researching this podcast. This is what it actually says on the Los Angeles Police Department website. The site states that the Adult Missing Persons Unit investigates 3,200 cases a month, and 70% of those missing people are found or returned voluntarily within 2 or 3 days. It goes on to explain, and I quote here, "Since being a missing person is not a crime, police are given a very limited role while conducting these types of investigations." At the bottom of the webpage, it gets more disturbing. There's a section titled, "What if they never returned?" And here's the official police advice. In such situations, you may want to enlist the services of a private investigator to assist in your search. If you can't afford a PI, the police elaborate, quote, "Another option would be to contact the Salvation Army, which has a missing persons locator program." There is not a single sentence on the LAPD website that would lead a loved one of a missing person to have any faith that the police would properly investigate it. What the LAPD is basically saying is, if someone you love goes missing, don't overreact. They'll probably turn up unless they don't, in which case you should get someone besides the police to look into it. All this is my way of saying, if the police took missing persons cases as seriously as they do, say, bank robberies, I wouldn't have had to do this podcast in the first place and end up chasing a violent criminal halfway around the country. I'm Neil Strauss, and you can hear the full story of To Live and Die in L.A.
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13: Will you take it or leave it, T-Crass?
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5: I think the Lightning will be in the playoffs. Yes,
2: I'm taking that.
6: I'm leaving it.
2: I'm taking it.
6: I'm leaving it.
3: Take it or leave it on The Drive with T-Crass.
2: All right, here we are. Take it or leave it on this beautiful 2 for Tuesday with our guy, executive producer Christopher Mathis II.
13: As we all know, unfortunately, U.S.

0: dealing with his shoulder, Tom. Would you take it or leave it that the Rays should put Yandy Diaz on the IL?
1: I'm going to take that. I think the Rays have to take the next step here and ensure Yandy's health and effectiveness the rest of the season. I want Yandy to be around, especially against these Yankees, these stiffs from the Northeast. You know, I want nothing better than to beat the Yankees the next 3 days. But by the same token, I want Yandy to be close to 100%, about as close as he can be for September and, more importantly, October baseball, because we do believe that the Rays are going to be there. In order for that to happen, I think the Rays have to take Yandy off the field for a week to 10 days and hope that his shoulder heals up to the point where he can be an effective player again. I mean, watching Yandy, especially last night, he did not look comfortable. It kind of reminds me of watching what Baker Mayfield did down the stretch for the Buccaneers. He was clearly compromised, and it showed with his play. He did not play well because, look, I'm just, telling it like it is, by the way. You didn't see Baker Mayfield at the wedding. He was there.
0: Oh, I did. He looked dapper. He looked clean. Him and his wife, Emily, great for the invitation there for the Mayfield family. Congratulations to those two.
2: Yes.
0: Now, the word here, I guess you're concerned with Yandy, not panicked. Is that correct?
1: Yeah, I'm not panicked.
0: Okay. No. All right, if he were to continue to play and even plays in the All-Star game and things don't look better for Yandy Diaz, will you take it or leave it that at that point you may panic?
1: It all depends. I mean, I'm going to leave that. Okay. It kind of depends on what it looks like. Like, if Yandy continues to play through it, and look, he's tough. He wants to play. He wants to help his team. I get it. I can certainly understand that because the Yankees are in town. It's a very big series, more so for the Yankees. This is a bigger series for the Yankees than it is for the Rays. There's no doubt about that. And then you got Seattle this weekend when Evan Longoria gets his day in the sun. I don't want him to play in the All-Star game. I mean, at the very least, he needs to sit out the All-Star game. And I know he got voted in, and it's such a great honor, but again, that shoulder of his is barking at him in a very big way. So the Rays are going to have to come to some sort of decision here.
0: And we'll have all eyes and ears on Yandy Diaz and what comes from him here over the next couple of days leading to the All-Star break. Would you take it or leave it right now, Tom, that this Tampa Bay Rays baseball team, as of today, is a true contender in the AL?
1: A true contender? Yes, mm-hmm. I'm taking it. The AL is down in a very big way, so there is a window of opportunity here for the Rays to heal up, get better, make trades, which I fully expect Eric Neander to do, and be right in the thick of it in terms of not only winning the American League East, because I think the Rays can absolutely do that at this stage of the game. They are right now in the running and contention to win the entire American League pennant. I would not leave that off the table. I think that is absolutely a possibility. They got the best record right now in the American League. We're more than halfway through the season, and you know Eric Neander is going to make moves. I know for a fact he's going to make moves. It's going to be more than one move.
0: I was getting a feel over there, just trying to see what you're thinking, because I got a setup question for you, Tom.
1: Oh, yeah?
0: We all know the big three for the Tampa Bay Rays and how pivotal they are to this offense. They get this team going. Amongst the best in Major League Baseball, Kevin Cash, there's no doubt about it.
1: Mm-hmm.
0: However, would you still take it that the Rays are true contenders in the AL if this is the version of Yandy Diaz we get for the rest of the way?
1: If this is the version?
0: Correct.
1: Yeah, that's going to be difficult for me to say that because he means so much to the Rays. And if it's a compromised or an injured Yandy Diaz out there trying to gut it out, I just don't know if the Rays will get to where they want to go. That's how much he means to this team. That's why the Rays have to take a serious approach in terms of, okay, listen, we know this guy wants to play, but at the same time, we have to do what's best both for him and for the team, thinking big picture, long term. With a compromised Yandy Diaz, I don't think they can win the American League. No.
0: And as we know, Rays fans all over social media, they chime in here to this very show and with all the shows here at DAE.

0: And a lot of these people have a listening problem, as we've seen.
1: That is true. That is true. I won't say all of them, as you said, a lot of them, though. Would you take it or leave it? Because based on the feel from the fans,
0: yes,
1: the bullpen is a bigger concern than the injury situation as a whole right now for the Rays. Would you take that or would you leave it, Tom?
0: I'm going to leave that. And I think Manny Rodriguez returning, and I think that's going to happen in the next month, by the end of the month, first week of August, that is absolutely going to help. Because right now you got Kevin Kelly back there. He's doing very well. You got Brian Baker, who's an all-star. You get Manny Rodriguez in there. Cole Boozer from the left-hand side. I mean, he has been outstanding for the Rays. And you got Garrett Clevenger. So I think they have enough guys back there. But Manny Rodriguez, getting him back in the next month or so, I think can be a big difference maker for them.
1: Yeah! Football season just around the corner, and we are the home for the best Bucks coverage right here on DAE. As you all know that.
2: It's exciting!
1: Let's look ahead to training camp, though. Let's take a step in the front door. Let's look at the Bucks team as a whole heading into 2026, Tom.
0: Yes, sir.
1: Would you take it or leave it, aside from the Baker Mayfield contract, all eyes being on Reuben Bain Jr. is the second biggest storyline, if you want to call it that, at Bucks training camp.
0: Absolutely taking that. That will absolutely be the second biggest storyline behind Baker. Like the Vita Vea thing is also going to be very big too. That is those are, I think, the three biggest storylines heading into camp. But Reuben Bain falling right into their lap at 15 was such a fortuitous type of development for the Buccaneers and for Jason Light. I mean, it was Christmas, literally. In the middle of April. I mean, that's how incredible that turn of events was for the Buccaneers. And when the pads come on, that is the one player that I'm absolutely going to be fixated on once camp begins.
1: He'll be a huge part, we hope, of the defensive front here for Todd Bowles and the Bucs defense. And I was reading an article yesterday morning from ESPN, and I was a bit taken back by it.
0: What?
1: I didn't agree with it, Tom. I'm going to ask you about it. The ESPN article claims that the biggest strength of this Bucks team is the defensive front heading into 2026. Would you take it or leave it that the Bucks' biggest strength heading into the season is the front of that defense?
0: Meaning the front seven?
1: Yes. They said that was the strength.
0: The biggest strength, if healthy, is the Bucks' offensive line. So I'm going to leave that. I think the Bucs O-line, if everyone's healthy across the board, I think that's the biggest strength on this team. I get it. I think the wide receiver room, without Mike Evans, I know there's going to be a lot of questions nationally, but I think that group's going to be fine. I kind of like how the front seven looks at this point. But I think when they're healthy, I think this Bucs O-line, 1, 2, 3, 4, 5 across the board, is a top five unit in the NFL. When they're healthy, between Wirfs and Gedeki, I mean, one of the best tackle tandems. Bredesen showed last year that he's not only a good left guard, he's a pretty good center too, if he had to be. And the return of Cody Mauch, I think, is going to be really big and an X factor along that line. If he's back and he's healthy, he's in a contract year, so he has every incentive and motivation to knock it out of the park. I think the key is going to be the center, Graham Barton. Really good rookie year last year. They kind of moved him around a little bit. Maybe that kind of messed with his head a little bit. But I think if Graham Barton stabilizes himself in year number three, then you're looking at a top five O-line, one of the best O-lines in all of football.
1: Love it. Excited for it. And I know that the Bucks have made plenty of moves. We're all waiting to see what the Rays will do ahead of the trade deadline. But Jason Light, he was busy this offseason. It's clear as... Yeah. Jason, you made quite a number of moves. They look great on paper. Let's see it out on the field. Tom, would you be willing to take this? One of the big moves the Bucks made was replacing veteran linebacker Levante David. Will you take it or leave it that Alex Anzalone may be the biggest upgrade on the Bucks roster heading into 2026?
0: The biggest upgrade?
1: Potentially. Reuben Bain, we think, can be, right?
0: I'm going to leave it.
1: Okay.
0: And I think you just touched on it. I think Reuben Bain over Hassan Reddick is
1: right
0: probably going... Yes.
1: Okay.
0: Believe it or not. And it's a lot of pressure to put on a rookie. But based on what I saw, his work ethic, his bend is crazy. And that's why when the pads come on, I mean, Reuben Bain is going to be the one guy I'm focused on, because when the pads come on and they do the one-on-one drills with the O-line, that's what I'm looking for, by the way. I think I might bring popcorn that day to camp just to watch Reuben Bain mix it up against Tristan Wirfs and Lou Gehrke in those one-on-one drills when the pads come on. I can't wait to see that.
1: All right, there you go. That is take it or leave it here on The Drive. And speaking of those guys up front, the Bucks gifted them some American flag Speedos.
0: I saw that
1: last week. And I saw, I believe it was Lou Gehrke posted pictures of him on the boat, 4th of July, wearing them, hanging out with his wife and some of his friends on the boat. So
0: that's bold.
1: Yeah, that's very bold. That is take it or leave it. I think if the Bucks gave me those, I would take them. I would not wear them. I would leave that. That's what we do here on a Tuesday.
0: Yeah, we take it. We leave it. Certainly. Nice job, Chris Mathis. Some very interesting questions and dilemmas. Some of the more pressing concerns when it comes to the Bucks, the Rays with Yandy, possible additions at the trade deadline, the U.S. men's national, the soccer thing from last night. That was such a demoralizing blow. Like, I get it. Belgium's a good team. They beat us up pretty good a few months ago. But to play the way they played yesterday, I mean, that was really disheartening. Because they looked bad. They looked so bad in every way. And it looked like they were not only overmatched, but it looked like the moment and the scene was too big for them. Belgium, they took it in stride. I think the whole thing with Balogun and the red card, I think that motivated them. And they came out and they took it to us. They completely destroyed us last night. It was total domination. And we didn't help our cause either with the shoddy defense, the bad goaltending, the bad goalkeeper. The passes were, I mean, the errant passes just completely disjointed offensively. That was rough. It was rough to watch, and it was a tough way to go out. But you know what? Making it to the round of 16, I think that was, for me, that was the expectation. Anything beyond that would have been gravy, would have been incredible and unlikely. And obviously that didn't happen. 888-388-0957. Text at 82945. We got an update on the Rays mystery guest. We're going to give that to you when we come back. Also, when we come back today, July the 7th, an iconic anniversary, something that took place three decades ago that changed the face of this one sport. In quotation marks. We'll tell you about it next.
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12: White victim, female, pretty, wealthy.
11: 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A black man from the projects comes forward with information about the case.
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11: 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Lee Harris is sentenced to 90 years.
14: I get 90 years for killing somebody I have never seen.
11: Behind bars, Lee finds an unlikely ally in his cellie, Robert. The pair are like chalk and cheese. There's no way their paths would ever cross on the outside. But as a fellow inmate, Robert sees through the lies and vows to do the unthinkable. Clear Lee's name.
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25: Hulk Hogan!
0: Hogan is here! Hulk Hogan's here! Hogan is in the building!
1: You damn right he is!
0: Go get him, Hulkster!
1: Yeah, but whose side is he on?
0: What are you talking about?
1: Whose side is he on?
0: What are you talking about?
1: Yes, sir!
0: Get him, Hogan! Go get him, baby!
1: Come on and get some of this now!
0: Who's bad now, boys?
1: Hulk Hogan arrived!
0: What is he doing?
1: Oh, my God!
0: Is he the third man?
1: He's the third man!
0: What the hell is going on here?
1: Hulk Hogan has betrayed WCW! He is the third man!
0: Look
1: in
0: at this
1: picture!
0: Oh, my God! What the hell is going on?
1: Oh, my God!
0: Are you kidding me?
7: Tony Schiavone, Dusty Rhodes, Bobby the Brain Heenan, they were on the call of what was a game-changing moment in the sport of sports entertainment, professional wrestling. 30 years ago today, Hulk Hogan turning heel, forming the NWO with the late, great Scott Hall and Kevin Nash, obviously the late, great Hulk Hogan, as we approach the one-year anniversary of his death. It was such a game changer, such a seismic event in the history of wrestling. As we welcome you back, 252 on your ride home here on The Drive on WDAE. July the 7th, 1996. And that particular instance and incident, the bash at the beach, if you will, took place right up I-4, right up in Daytona is where it took place. And I remember we had Eric Bischoff, the guy who ran WCW at the time, WWE Hall of Famer. And he told the elaborate story as to how he put it all together. He lured Scott Hall away from WWE. He did the same thing with Kevin Nash. Hall and Nash, obviously, the very best of friends. No social media at the time, so they had no idea. And they had this angle of, oh, the invading forces from up north coming into WCW. And it worked. It generated so much heat. And then they started to play up this, oh, who's going to be the third man? You get three of your best, and we're going to have our surprise buddy, and we'll meet you at Bash at the Beach. And up until that day, and I remember Eric Bischoff telling me the story when we had him on, he wasn't completely convinced that Hulk Hogan was going to go through with it. In fact, Hulk Hogan rejected it, and Sting was going to be the third man. Bischoff had turned Sting, whose real name is Steve Borden, into being the third man. And it took some convincing. And Sting was actually one of the three WCW wrestlers. It was Sting, it was Lex Luger, and Macho Man against Hall and Nash and the mystery third guy. And they were going to have Sting turn against WCW to be the third guy. But then Eric Bischoff flew out to California, where Hulk Hogan at the time was filming a movie entitled Santa with Muscles, which is, you know, probably went straight to video at the time. We're talking about 1996. They had Blockbusters available at the time. And Bischoff managed to convince him. And actually Hogan told him, you know what, I've been thinking about this. I think I want to do this. But even that night in particular, July the 7th, they weren't completely sure if he was going to go through with it because at the time, you know, Hogan was Hulkamania, the prayers, the training, the vitamins, and everything else. It was going to be a very big change in his character, going from one of the biggest baby faces of all time to being a true heel. Now, he was a true heel way back in the day before, you know, he beat the Iron Sheik and Hulkamania was born back in 1980. You know, Hogan was a true heel at the time, but now he's about to take it to another level. And it worked. There was so much heat. Fans were throwing things into the ring. And then Hogan, with the late, great Mean Gene Okerlund, you know, the sad part about watching it, and I watch it again this morning, the four guys that were in the ring with the fans throwing everything, there was so much crap and garbage in the ring, because fans were so upset. There was so much heat generated from that one moment where Hogan turned heel. And I'm watching it this morning, and I'm thinking to myself, only one of those guys is still with us. Because obviously Hogan, almost a year now that he's passed, Terry Bollea. Scott Hall has passed. Mean Gene Okerlund has passed. Kevin Nash is the only guy in that ring that is still with us. And Hulk Hogan unleashed the greatest wrestling promo still to this day that I've ever heard from anybody. And it sounded something like this.
3: For 2 years, brother, for 2 years, I held my head high. I did everything for the charities. I did everything for the kids. And the reception I got when I came out here, you fans can stick it, brother. Because if it wasn't for Hulk Hogan, you people wouldn't be here. If it wasn't for Hulk Hogan, Eric Bischoff would be still selling meat from a truck in Minneapolis. And if it wasn't for Hulk Hogan, all these Johnny-come-latelys that you see out here, wrestling wouldn't be here. I was selling out the world, brother, while they were bumming gas to put in their car to get to high school. So the way it is now, brother, with Hulk Hogan and the New World Organization of Wrestling, brother, me and the new blood by my side, what you gonna do when the New World Organization runs wild on you? What you gonna do? What are you gonna
4: do? Don't touch me, I got a fleet of lawyers.
7: Don't touch me, I got a fleet of lawyers, Mean Gene. Iconic. Unbelievable. Such a game changer in the world of professional wrestling, or sports entertainment is what they call it at the time. 30 years ago today, what a moment. All right, 1 hour in the books. And for those of you texting in, listen, when you get your own show that nobody will listen to or watch, then you can talk about whatever it is you want to talk about. This is a big deal. This is my show, and I chose to talk about this. You don't like it? Tough. You know, go listen to Elevator Music. You freaking people. I got to straighten out a lot of people. And when we come back here on the program, we're going to reveal who will be joining us at the 3 o'clock hour. A Mystery Rays player has made himself present. We're going to tell you who that is, who will be joining us. Plus, a couple of talking heads that got a little out of order themselves up in the Big Apple over the Rays, laughing at the Rays, ridiculing the Rays. We're going to tell you what was said, and my response is coming up next.
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25: Watch for a multi-vehicle Tampa crash on westbound Hillsborough Avenue before Orient Road. Couple of Lakeland problems, an accident at Lakeland Highlands Road at Clubhouse Road, and another at Sleepy Hill Road and Kathleen Road. But the interstates and Bay Bridge is looking pretty good with no major delays on 275 through Tampa, St. Pete, over the Howard Franklin and Sunshine Skyway bridges. Get traffic info around the clock by searching News Radio WFLA on iHeartRadio. 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
5: Yeah, he's a very talented pitcher. Maybe one of the best fastballs in the game. I mean, we saw it firsthand. Attacks you with it. And not many pitchers can just live on that fastball like he does, but he certainly can.
6: Kevin Cash and the Rays were shut down by Cam Schlittler and the Yankees last night of the series opener. Schlittler was dominant. 8 strikeouts over 8 innings. He allowed just 1 run. The Yankees with a much-needed win for them as they win 5-1 in Game 1. Tonight, it is Round 2. Rays and the Yankees from the Trop. Ian Seymour against Will Warren. Of course, we will have all the action right here on your home for Rays baseball tonight with Ronnie Lane and Wild Pitch or whatever that show is called coming up at 5:30. Good afternoon, Tampa Bay. Welcome back. Hour number 2, 3:05 on your ride home. It is The Drive driven by Moss Nissan. T. Kras, Tom Krasnicki with you. We're live inside the Rood Air and Water Studios of WDAE on this beautiful 2 for Tuesday. Chris Mathis on the other side. You there? 888-388-0957. Text at 82945. And ladies and gentlemen, coming up in just a few minutes, we'll be joined by Ray shortstop Taylor Walls. He will be with us at the bottom of the hour, and we will preview Game 2 tonight. We'll look back to last night. The first-place Rays begin action at 52-36. Still the best home record in baseball. This series means a heck of a lot more for the Yankees than it does for the Rays. Facts. The Yankees are chasing the Rays, not the other way around. Although, if you look at Fangraphs, if that means anything to you, after the loss last night, the Rays do not have the upper hand in terms of being the favorites to win the American League East. The Yankees, according to Fangraphs, now are the slight favorites at 49.1% and the Rays at 48.6%. Boy, one game is going to sway it from one to the other. Now look, both the Rays and the Yankees still have a playoff probability of 95%+ to make the postseason. So they'll both be in the playoffs. I think we can both agree to that. You and I, Chris Mathis, and everyone out there that happened to be listening. Yankees and the Rays will both be in the playoffs. But right now, the Rays have the upper hand. They're in first place in the American League East. But you wouldn't know it by listening to a couple of people, perhaps. And look, when you do sports talk, and maybe I've been guilty of this at one time or another, you know, you like to have fun, you like to be entertaining and listening to, and often it comes at somebody else's expense. So after the win last night, maybe the talking heads up in the Big Apple feel maybe a little too overly confident about what's happening right now, instead of looking at the big picture, which is fine. I mean, some people tend to overlook certain instances, and that's what I'm about to do. And I've done this really over the last few days, is give people a refresher course on what they're looking at and what they should be aware of. But up in New York, WFAN is a place that I interned at. I began my broadcasting career there. Learn a lot from the people and the professionals that were there. Obviously, it's changed greatly over the course of the last 30 plus years. But Evan Roberts does a show with Tiki Barber, who is the twin brother, obviously, we know of, the great Rondé Barber, friend of the program. So they do a show together. So earlier today, they were talking about and ridiculing the Rays lineup. And here's what it sounded like.
7: Who the freaking cleanup hitter was for the Tampa Bay Rays? The team that, it's the Rays. Oh, they're so scary. Tell the world, in case they weren't paying attention,
8: this
7: who
8: blistering,
7: the cleanup hitter was for the Rays last night.
8: A blistering soon-to-be Hall of Famer, Cedric Mullins. Who's hitting 210? Are you kidding me? What?
7: That's the team?
8: Right.
7: I mean, come on. Yankee fans, I understand it. Like, you don't love your lineup. Oh, we got Jason Dominguez batting fifth. Some days Anthony Volpe's batting fifth. I get it. Austin Wells is still playing every day. The Tampa Bay Rays, the team with the best record in the American League, the team that's a threat to you, Kevin Cash, great manager, he actually wrote out a lineup card and put Cedric Mullins as the cleanup hitter.
6: I'm glad they recognize that the Rays have the best record in the American League. So they're making fun of the fact that Cedric Mullins is batting cleanup. Now, this has been, look, obviously they cover New York. They don't cover Tampa Bay, and they don't pay too much attention to the Rays. Well, if they paid a little bit of attention to the Rays, they would know that the Rays have the three amigos, the threesome of Yandy Diaz, Junior Caminero, and Jonathan Aranda. By the way, as good of a threesome as you'll find on any team in Major League Baseball, and that includes the New York Yankees. That's funny to me. You know what else is funny? The fact that the Yankees spend three times more than the Rays. And here we are past the halfway point of the season. And yes, Aaron Judge is out. I'm fully aware of that. The Rays have a lot of injuries too. But here we are, the Rays, a bottom five payroll, is leading the division. And even with the loss last night, they won 4 of 6 against the Yankees. You want to hear something else? You want to make fun of the Rays and their cleanup situation? Consider this. You know what the Yankees cleanup hitter is hitting this season? Any guesses, anyone? 235. You know what the Rays cleanup hitter is hitting this season? 262. I am Nanjai Bakor, exchange student from Cameroon. You gotta be kidding me. The Yankees hit 222 last month in the month of June. That's a joke. They're hitting 177 as a team this month through five games. That's the joke. The Rays are fourth in batting average in all of baseball. The bottom five small market Rays with a joke of a cleanup hitter, they are fourth. They're in the top five in team batting average. The Yankees are 25th. That's the joke. And the Yankees are spending more than $300 million to the Rays' $89 million. That is the biggest joke of this entire equation. So be careful, okay? Before you start laughing at what the Rays are doing, you're still looking up at the Rays, and the Rays are looking down at you. And last night was a big win for the Yankees. Again, this series means more to the Yankees than it does the Rays. And the Yankees had by far their best starting pitcher, their best pitcher period going in Cam Schlittler. One game does not make a series. I can recall once upon a time, Rays swept the Yankees. Maybe, you know, you've been away a long time. They didn't go up there and tell you. Maybe you forgot about that. Maybe. With all of the discord happening within the Yankees and Aaron Boone being on the hot seat and the Yankees offense being what it is, the Yankees struck out 17 times last night. That's the joke. At 300 plus million. And you're laughing at the Rays for having Cedric Mullins in the cleanup spot where the cleanup guy in the Rays is hitting way better than the cleanup guy in the Yankees. Holy cow. So before you point the stick at somebody, you know, you better look at yourselves in the mirror and point it at yourselves. And it's kind of disappointing because I love Tiki Barber. I think he's awesome. His brother Ron, they're awesome. They're awesome people. They're good people. And I got to know Tiki when I broke into this business. We got to do a show together. I had a radio station that was just north of New York City in Westchester County for a little bit. So he's a good dude. But I saw that and I just kind of like, really? My reaction was, really? You're making fun of the Rays, who they have in the cleanup spot, and you're laughing. Ha, ha, ha, ha. You're carrying on and having a grand old time without looking closely. These are facts, okay, that I give you. I give you facts. Those are some facts. Deal with it. And when you realize what the facts truly look like, the joke is on you. 888-388-0957. Text at 82945. Yeah, you know, Cedric Mullins.
9: That's for you, Tom.
6: Oh, thank you very much. You know, Cedric Mullins, you know, is on pace to steal 25 plus bases and to hit almost 20 home runs. He runs well. He's a plus defender. Now, is he Reggie Jackson? No, he's not Reggie Jackson. But you do realize the Rays have a fearsome threesome that's as good, if not better, than any threesome you'll find on any other team in baseball. Between Diaz, Aranda, and Caminero. You laughing at that? How's that funny, man? Is that a joke? The real joke is what's happening with the Yankees right now. What has been happening? I mean, losing 12 of 15 heading into the series. Oh, boy. Perspective is such a funny thing. Let's go to our phones. Don't forget, Taylor Walls is coming up in about 15 minutes. A lot to talk to him about at the bottom of the hour.
10: Tom, including, how we doing?
6: Oh, doing great, Taylor. We'll talk to you in a bit. I got some questions for you, buddy. Not just from a baseball perspective, but we've talked to quite a few of his teammates about the, you know, his card playing and his card shark reputation that's happening. But Taylor Walls in less than 15 minutes. Let's go to JC in Tampa. JC, what's going on, bud?
11: Tommy, love the Yankees Rays conversation. Is there anything that gets the hair on the back of your neck up more than this this competition? First of all, you made great points about the fourth spot in batting averages and then overall batting average fourth, and the Yankees 25th. Makes me vehement about just wanted to get the facts out like you just did. Now, last night, Cam Schlittler, Caballero, four, Rays one. Schlittler took the performance personal from his last outing of the Red Sox. He was on, period. Let's see how it goes the next three. What I want to see is these next three are crucial. Somebody's got to step up to lead. I need a leadership. I'm not sure Cass leads enough. I want angry. I want focused. I want Rays pride. Let's go out there and get that damn crowd to shut up in our own place that drives me out of my mind also. My wife's a Yankee fan. That's the only New York team she held on to, but God, it drives me nuts. Let's finish this thing at least 2-2, at least. And we know that team is not as good as us, although this all leads up to this, and you've had Erlinson on. It's time to get one more bat, so if Yandy's down, the big three are down, and Blade can't come through, and other guys that are B-minuses, we need another bat, and I would play that clip from Tiki Barber's show for Erlinson and get them more enthused to get another bat. We need a bat. There's got to be one. C.J. Abrams has been mentioned. There's a ton of guys out there that are on average teams that could be looking for our prospects. Let's get it done. Now's the time and shut the Yankees up. Thanks, Tom.
6: Well, thank you for the call, J.C. I don't know about C.J. Abrams. He's a heck of a player. I don't know if the Nats are going to make that guy available. But I think a bat, maybe at second base. Now, Gavin Lux is set to maybe resume his rehab assignment tonight. There was an off day yesterday. There was a rain out on Sunday. He was not in the lineup Saturday for Durham on the 4th of July, where Jacob Melton hit two home runs. So we'll see what tonight brings for the Durham Bulls and for one Gavin Lux, because I think how he progresses over the next week or two is going to go a long way in maybe determining what the Rays do at the trade deadline. Because if he doesn't, then I think Luis Arraez becomes more of a possibility. 888-388-0957. Oh, I love it. Love it, love it, love it. Tiki Barber. Tiki's good people. Yeah, nothing against him. The other guy that he's with, you know, he's always had a problem with the Rays, but, you know, that's what people do. Some people just can't help themselves, but just don't let facts get in the way of a good laugh. Boy, oh boy.
9: And this Rays team is very respectable. I mean, this is a Rays team that's outperforming expectations, not only locally, but also on the national stage and beyond. It just doesn't make any sense that this year of all years that they go for that. Just, I don't know. Maybe if it was a down year for the Rays, but it's not.
6: Look, this was supposed to be a down year for the Rays. And I think internally, privately, if you pumped the Rays with truth serum, they would tell you that this was going to be somewhat of a rebuilding year. Obviously, new ownership coming in. They are fixated on trying to get the stadium deal done and finalized, which I fully expect them to do. So I think what the Rays have done so far, the Rays have been one of the biggest surprises in baseball. And they've had a lot of injuries. I know the Yankees don't have Aaron Judge, who obviously is a top three player in all of baseball. But the Rays have been without some guys too, you know. Not having Ryan Pepiot for the entire year, I mean, that's a big blow. And they've had to shift things around in their starting rotation. Yet, they've got four All-Stars, and they probably should really have six if you include Nick Martinez and Jonathan Aranda. They could have up to six All-Stars going to Philadelphia next week. So, don't rag on this team. Stop laughing at them. This is a respectable group. They're a good team. Could they be overachieving? Perhaps. Maybe they're better than we all thought they were. But show them some respect. And that's the problem. Just a lack of respect. All right, coming up next. What happened last night? And can the Rays respond tonight in a very big series? And is it a bigger series for the Rays or the Yankees? And what do those card games look like when they're not playing? Rays shortstop Taylor Walls will call into the show coming up next.
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10: Caffeine can be really good for you and help a lot of things, and caffeine can be kind of bad for you.
11: It's a drug, and in its pure form, Chuck, it is a bitter-tasting crystalline powder.
10: Naturally, it's in the coffee bean and in chocolate and tea, but it's also added artificially in things like soda. 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It's blocking that adenosine. You're going to feel alert and awake. It's got that adrenaline going, and it's rewarding you with the dopamine. I mentioned the vicious cycle, the inevitable crash.
11: Right.
10: Like any stimulant drug, and you want more of it. 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All right, how about some health benefits?
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11: So you enjoy its effects longer.
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11: Yeah.
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1: Welcome back on this beautiful 2 for Tuesday. It is 3:30 on your ride home on WDAE. Don't forget, we are your flagship station of Rays baseball. We've got Rays coverage tonight. Game 2 between the Rays and the Yankees. Rays will try and get one back after losing the series opener last night. We'll take you up until 5:30. And then Ronnie Lane with the inside pitch will come your way then. So can the Rays get one back tonight? What can we expect from the first place Rays as we head on down towards the All-Star break? It's going to be a really interesting scene. Hopefully the Rays can rebound and get things.

0: way of a good laugh in terms of what the Yankee cleanup batters have been doing so far this season. They're hitting 235. Rays cleanup batters are hitting 262. So it's just a lack of respect shown on their part, but that's just what some people like to do. All right, I think he's ready. So let's go to the CFBHN.org WDA hotline. Number six, Rays shortstop Taylor Walls is at the drop. He's getting ready for tonight's game against the Yankees. And he is joining us here, and we are so glad to have him back here on the show, here on The Drive. What's going on, Taylor? How are you?
1: I'm doing well. How about you?
0: Doing great, man. Last night, obviously, a tough one, but you know the ebbs and flows of Major League Baseball. At this point in the season, at 52-36, I mean, how would you has your success, in other words, of the team surprised you to this point?
1: No, not really. I think definitely not now. I think early in the season, we really didn't have any expectations. I don't think we really expected to just, you know, come out and be the best team in baseball at one point. I don't think we really expected to be the worst team. I think that's kind of how it's been every year that I've been here. I think you really just, you're so dialed in focused day in and day out from the time you get to spring training to every day during the regular season and the postseason, to where you're really just trying to maximize and get everything out of what you can get out of yourself and out of the team every day. And I feel like you're just so micro-focused day in and day out on what you need to do that night in order to try to win the game that night, that you really don't have time to kind of settle in and have these, I guess, macro thoughts of big picture of how the team's going to be honest.
0: Well, it really fascinating insight out of you in terms of the expectations. Was there a point during the first half, maybe the first 3-4 weeks, where you thought, you know what, we could be pretty good? Is there a point anywhere? Maybe when you swept the Yankees here back in April?
1: Yeah, I think, I mean, 100%. I think maybe a little pat, like when we really went on the run, whether, I don't know what month it was, what was it, May maybe? When we went on the run and made it where we just felt like, you know, every series, you know, we just felt like we were going to win it and there was a good chance we could sweep it. I felt like just having that momentum and winning at the rate we were winning, and seeing glimpses of our offense winning games for us and the pitching winning games for us and the bullpen coming in and holding leads when we needed to, and different ways to manufacture runs and get creative and win a ball game. I think that we knew that that was kind of going to have to be our identity moving forward and for the rest of the year. And so at that point, when we started stringing a lot of wins together like that and really seeing how creative we could be in different ways that we could beat you, I think from that point on, we knew that we would be a really good team.
0: Ray shortstop Taylor Walls joining me here on The Drive. He's over at the Trop getting ready for tonight's game. Rays against the Yankees, game two of that four-game set. You can listen to the game right here on WDAE. Is there a team, and I was thinking about this before, is there a team that you get more hyped up to play against than any normal team? Is it the Yankees, perhaps, for you?
1: Yeah, probably you could say that. I mean, I think it would definitely go to a team that's probably in division. I feel like, you know, I mean, them, you have, I know a couple of years ago when the Orioles were good, it felt like the Orioles were kind of the team that year. Toronto always gives us a good, is always scrappy and sometimes gives us a good series. But I would think probably the Yankees, especially the past few years, every year that we've been in contention to win the division or win the American League, they've always kind of been the next team that we've been kind of scrapping with. So I feel like, yeah, I mean, you could probably say that.
0: Do you spend much time on social media watching, looking, observing at people's comments or whatever, you know, good, bad, or indifferent about the team itself? Do you spend time on social media during the season or no? You got to kind of block that out.
1: I mean, I definitely try to filter out as much as I can, but, you know, it's pretty hard to not see anything. I would say that rarely I see more of just headlines or, like, you know, whether some of it's clickbait or some of it's legit articles, I'll see more of the headlines of the articles and what the titles of them read rather than actually reading the comments up underneath. But, yeah, I would say I kind of know what's going on, but I don't really know the details of the comments down below.
0: I don't blame you. As we get closer to the trade deadline, you'll probably see more of that stuff maybe on your feed. Is that something that you're interested in? Has that been a talking point in the clubhouse with the trade deadline approaching?
1: You know, I honestly, I feel like this year,

0: has been almost no talk about it. I feel like in years past, you've always had, you know, some private conversations or small talk with guys in the locker room every now and then about, you know, how can we get better? What are some things that, you know, like, or you'll see, like you said, trade rumors here and there. And most of, at this point of my 5 or 6 years being with Tampa, you know, I kind of know all the trade rumors we see are usually not going to happen.
1: Right.
0: And the big names that get thrown out there, I feel like it's not that it can't happen, but it usually doesn't go that way. And Eric and the front office get so creative and find ways to make trades and get guys that maybe aren't as big of names as you see splashed around in some of the rumors, and it always tends to work out. So, I've kind of just learned that it never – what I usually see on social media kind of at this point never really happens ever. So I kind of know at this point if I do see it, that means he's probably X off the list.
1: Taylor Walls is with me. All right, I'm about to give you a promotion. You've got Eric Neander's job. You're the new president of baseball operations. Who would Taylor Walls would love to make a move for by the trade deadline? You must have some thoughts and opinions, right?
0: I mean, I do, but I'm so bad with the business side of baseball. I don't know how many years of control people have. I don't know, and I know that's mainly what goes into it. I mean, here, I'll put it, we just faced Yordan Alvarez, and he was probably the scariest at bat. He had the biggest presence to me when he stepped in the box of any other hitter that we faced this year.
1: Yeah, listen, he's scary. There's no question about that. I mean, if you were to pair him with Junior Caminero, I mean, my goodness. I mean, that would be incredible. But you've got a couple of other guys. You got the big threesome between Junior and Yandy Diaz and Jonathan Aranda. You got 4 all-stars, Taylor. I think you could probably have up to 6 all-stars. Do you guys feel like you're getting the respect that should be coming to you both locally and nationally?
0: I mean, I think having 4, I mean, I think, I don't know, there's maybe, what, 1 or 2 teams that had more than 4 guys go and represent. So I think that having 4 is still a huge recognition for us as a team, but I think everybody can agree that the way that the selection is handled these days is just not right. I agree with MLB taking the stance of trying to engage the fans and getting the players there that fans want. But at the end of the day, an all-star game is about recognizing the players that have earned the right and that are truly all-stars, not because of notoriety, not because of, you know, the player they've been the past 4 seasons, but who have they been up to this point in the 2026 season. And I think that, you know, Nick Martinez had every right to be considered. I think Aranda had every right to be considered. I think that some of the guys taking a step up and declining the All-Star there's a huge sign of respect from me to them for doing that. But I think that everybody knows that this should not be a notoriety game. This should be a game that's based on performance, based on how valuable you are to your team and how you've contributed to your team this season, not in the season past.
1: No doubt. And I think Junior Caminero, your teammate, has shown that he is extremely valuable. And this home run barrage, Taylor, that he's been on the last couple of weeks has been something to behold. Are you watching some of this, like from the dugout when he hits another home run? You're like, did he just do that again? I mean, what are the guys saying in the clubhouse as all of this is unfolding? It's unbelievable, the run that he's on.
0: Yeah, I mean, it's crazy. At this point, you kind of run out of reactions. You know, yeah. It's like by the 7th or 8th homer, you're sitting there. You're like, dude, I don't even know what to think if he hits another one. And then the next game, wham, he clips another guy. It's unbelievable. Then at the same time, you're kind of not surprised. Like, it's kind of one of those things to where his power is so through the roof, and he has such a good, I guess, ability of bat to ball, considering how hard he swings every pitch, to where, I mean, he could accidentally hit a ball and still go out. Like, he does his C swing, or he could pop a ball up and it's still going over. So I just think that the combination of power and hand eye that he has is unbelievable, and to a degree almost at this point, I'm sometimes not surprised by it.
1: Yeah, it's unreal. Yeah, it is unbelievable. Like the hand-to-eye coordination and the bat speed are just second to none at this point. All right, I'll get you on this because I know you're busy getting ready for the game. So I've spoken to a lot of your teammates over the last few weeks, and you know, they've talked about like chemistry, how close that you guys are, the things that you guys like to do together. I know you like to go out and golf with the guys, and we all know like there are car games being played. And to a man, Taylor Walls, from your teammates, you have been appointed the card shark in that locker room. Are you aware of your reputation at this point?
0: A little bit, I guess. I try to dumb it down. I try to play it down a little bit, you know.
1: What kind of games do you like to play? Because I think, who was it that we were talking? I think Ben Williamson was saying that you were shuffling the cards and you were probably being, you know, a little, you know, kind of fugazi with the card shuffling. He was watching you shuffle the cards at one point.
0: I win a lot, I guess, in the card game. So at some point, they got to start speculating that something's going on. it's all good. We mixed a lot of stuff in. We've been playing cribbage a lot lately. We have a game called Palace. There's probably other names for it. You know, we'll play almost every variation of poker you could play. A bunch of drop games, 3-5-7. Yeah, there's all kinds of games that we play to keep it loose, but it's awesome. We have a good time.
1: I love it. All right, Taylor Walls in the lineup tonight. You're hitting seventh. Listen, best of luck tonight against the Yankees. Stay healthy and bring it home. Thanks for joining us.
0: Will do. Take care.
1: You got it. That's Taylor Walls. Great stuff there. I like the games that he was pointing out. They play a lot of games. Dealer's choice. You know, he is the card shark, and he didn't deny it. I love it, man. And tonight, Taylor Walls in the lineup. He is at shortstop. He is batting seventh. The Rays have Ian Seymour on the mound. They need a really good performance out of him. He's been, you know, really good at certain points in the season for the Rays against this Yankee lineup. And look, it's a pivotal game tonight, because if the Rays can respond and show the Yankees, listen, we're going to defend our home turf, then maybe more doubt creeps in for the Yankees. Yankees won the game last night. That's the game they had to win. You had your ace on the mound. They needed that one. And again, this series means a heck of a lot more for the Yankees than it does for the Rays. 888-388-0957. Text at 82945. Fill in the blank coming up before 4:30. And of course, our coverage of Rays baseball will begin. Ronnie Lane at 5:30. He's got a can of corn coming up to get you set for the Rays and the Yankees game 2 tonight from the Trop. All right, when we come back, what the hell was that last night in Seattle out of Team USA? Plus, a comeback for the ages that took place today in the World Cup. Details next.
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5: I have some emergency road work in St. Pete on the Gateway Expressway. Eastbound off-ramp to southbound 275 right lane is blocked. And the corner Campbell Causeway, if you're coming westbound, right around Rocky Point Drive, that right lane is going to be blocked as well. Looks like they're wrapping up a crash in Ruskin on US 41 northbound after Valroy Road. And still working a crash in Lakeland at Kathleen Road at Sleepy Hill Road. Get traffic info around the clock by searching News Radio WFLA on iHeartRadio. I'm Pat Largo.
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1: 3:53 on your ride home on what has been a very interesting, if not provocative, edition of The Drive. We'll take you up until 5:30, then Beanball with Ronnie Lane to get you set for the big one tonight. Game 2, Rays and the Yankees. More on that coming up in a matter of moments.
25: This is the Inside Pitch.
1: Oh, yeah. Thank you for reminding us of that. Ronnie Lane with the Texas Leaguers coming up at 5:30. So, last night, very disappointing. The thing that bothered me the most is not losing to Belgium with the U.S. men's national team in the World Cup round of 16 game. You were on home soil. I give Belgium a lot of credit, man, because they played like their hair was on fire. And they dominated us in every conceivable way. And they deserve to win. The whole thing with Balogun and the red card, and I know Belgium was protesting that, and they're request was denied by FIFA in some sort of appeals process, what have you. It didn't change the fact that Team USA played terribly. They were horrific last night in every way. And I kind of had them in the round of 16, and I thought, okay, listen, if they win and get into the quarterfinals, I think that was about as much as you can ask for out of this Team USA team. But last night, they were awful in every way. Goaltending, defending, errant passes, completely disjointed. They had nothing going for them last night, nothing. So I give Belgium a lot of credit because they whipped our ass in every way. And it's back to the drawing board. Did you see Mauricio Pochettino? You see how angry he got after some of those goals? Especially the one with the goal. I don't know what the hell happened there on the third goal. That was embarrassing. And Pochettino, I mean, he kicked a bunch of drinks that were on the goal. He was just like beside himself. Because it's okay if you put forth your best effort and the other team beats you, you tip your cap, that's it. That's the end of it. But to lose in that manner, that was agonizing and embarrassing. But listen, it happens. Did you guys see what happened today? Argentina was down 2-0 to Egypt very late, entering the 78th minute. And they pulled off one of the greatest comebacks maybe in World Cup history. They scored in the 79th minute. And then Lionel Messi, the GOAT, scored in the 83rd minute to tie the game. And then they scored in stoppage time to win the game in stunning fashion. Argentina moves on, erasing a two-goal deficit. Holy cow, they're into the quarterfinals. What an unbelievable comeback. Messi is just unbelievable to watch. He really is. And that's the one thing I really enjoy about watching the World Cup. I'm not a soccer fan. I'm not a huge soccer aficionado, but I do appreciate greatness. And what you're seeing right now is greatness on display. Messi, greatness with Argentina. Mbappe, greatness with France. Haaland, greatness with Norway. England, you saw them with Kane and Bellingham. Greatness. So the very best, the cream of the crop, have made their way into the quarterfinal round. I still like France, but you can make a case for Argentina. You can make a case for England. The usual suspects are where they're supposed to be, for sure. All right, 2 hours down. We got 90 minutes to go as we lead you right up to Rays baseball coverage. My thanks to Taylor Walls, by the way, Rays shortstop, for joining us here on the program. He was outstanding, and he was quite frank and honest with us about the thing he said earlier, and we'll get into this coming up just after 4 o'clock. What kind of expectations do the Rays have for themselves coming into the season? Wait until you hear what Taylor Walls had to say about that. And do the Rays get more hyped up as usual to take on the Yankees more so than any other team? We'll give you the starting lineups. Can the Rays rebound tonight? The whole cleanup controversy has really irritated me. By the way, you're not going to believe who's hitting cleanup tonight for the Yankees. You want to point the stick at somebody? You're about to get it pointed back at yourselves. That's coming up next.
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4: Yeah, probably you could say that. I mean, I think it would definitely go to a team that's probably in division. I feel like, you know, I mean, them, you have, I know a couple of years ago when the Orioles were good, it felt like the Orioles were kind of a team that year. Toronto always gives us a good, is always scrappy and sometimes gives us a good series. But I mean, I would think probably the Yankees, especially the past few years, every year that we've been in contention to win the division or win the American League, they've always kind of been the next team that we've been kind of scrapping with. So I feel like, yeah, I mean, you could probably say that.
1: Taylor Walls and the Rays getting set to take on the Yankees. T. Walls and the Rays definitely get more hyped up to play the Yankees than maybe any other team. That was Taylor Walls' response to my question. Which team do you get most excited to play against? And the answer, probably the New York Yankees. Welcome back. 4:04 on your ride home. It is hour number three of The Drive driven by Moss Nissan. T. Kras, Tom Krasnicki with you live inside the Rood Air and Water Studios of WDAE. 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Chris Mathis on the other side. You there? 888-388-0957. Text at 82945. Coming up at the bottom of the hour, the Rays and the Yankees will blank this four-game series. Fill in the blank is coming up at 4:30. We are on the air until 5:30. And then Ronnie Lane is coming up with High and Tight, or whatever that show is called, to get you set for round two tonight between the Rays and the Yankees. Yankees winning last night. They had to win that game. They had their ace on the mound. He was fantastic. No question about it. So earlier today, we were playing you comments made by a couple of talking heads up in the Big Apple about the Rays and their choice of cleanup hitters. So these guys, particularly Evan Roberts and Tiki Barber, it was really more Evan Roberts, although Tiki was kind of laughing too a little bit here and there about, oh, look who's batting cleanup for the Rays. It's Cedric Mullins. Making a big deal about Cedric Mullins hitting cleanup for the Rays. Really? Do you guys know who's batting cleanup tonight for the Yankees? The former Ray, Ahmed Rosario. Hitting all of 246. He's got 9 home runs. Well, Mullins has got more home runs than he does. Mullins obviously does not have as good of an average. But the point is, you can't be laughing and disrespecting the Rays when, A, the Rays spend way less money than you. B, the Rays have won 4 of 6 against the Yankees. C, the Rays are in first place. And D, you're batting Ahmed Rosario cleanup. Is that what you're doing? And don't let facts get in the way of a great laugh. Ha, ha, ha, ha. The Rays as a team, top 5 in team batting average. Ha, ha, ha, ha. The Yankees are 25th at 233. Ha, ha, ha, ha, ha, ha. That's a laughing matter. That's a joke. When you spend more than 3 times what the Rays spend, and you still can't get it right. Holy cow. You want to talk about a zero lack of awareness. Zero. Well, that's what they do up there. In New York City is not what it once was, I can tell you, in every conceivable way. Every way possible. The lineup for your Tampa Bay Rays against Will Warren. Yandy Diaz, I'm concerned. 2 for his last 24 ever since the shoulder issue was more of an issue. But he is batting leadoff, and you know he's going to see, like he did last night against Cam Schlittler, a healthy diet of fastballs. Yandy will continue to see that heat until he can turn on one of them. But Yandy's in there, way less than 100%. He is batting leadoff. Jonathan Aranda, who did struggle last night as well. He went 0 for 4 with 3 strikeouts. Aranda's batting second, playing first. Junior Caminero is at third base, hitting third. And Cedric Mullins, stop the presses. Alert the loudmouths up in the Big Apple. Cedric Mullins is batting. Let me tell you something, okay? I hope if there's a God, a baseball God, looking down upon us, Cedric Mullins hits 2 home runs tonight against the Yankees and shoves the bat right up there, you know what. If there's a God, that takes place. Mullins is in the cleanup spot in center field.
4: Chandler, I mean, that's tonight, yes.
1: Yes, yes. Thank you very much, Cedric. Chandler Simpson is in left field tonight.
5: Yes, sir, I am.
1: Yes, sir, you are. You are batting fifth. Victor Mesa Jr. is in right field, hitting sixth. The aforementioned Taylor Walls is at shortstop. He is batting seventh tonight.
5: Dom, how we doing?
1: We're doing great, Taylor. Thanks for joining us once again. Good stuff out of Taylor Walls. Richie Palacios, who, believe it or not, had 2 hits last night against Cam Schlittler. Do you believe that? 2 hits. He's at second base tonight, hitting eighth. And Hunter Fiducia, Gary. He is the catcher, batting ninth. So it's Diaz, Aranda, Caminero, followed by Mullen, Simpson, Mesa Jr., Walls, Palacios, and Fiducia. Obviously, this lineup is going to be frowned upon by some people. It doesn't matter, because right now, the Rays are still in first place. There's still 4 games up in a loss column on the Yankees. They still have the best home record in all of baseball. Just keep doubting them. Keep doing it. Doubting them. Doubt them. And listen, to the hillbilly out of the 352, would you like me to give you a phone number over the air? Tip, is it joke 27? Yeah, you were integral in all 27 championships, right? You're a player, right? You're a manager, right? You're none of the above. You're nothing. You're insignificant. You're irrelevant. You live in the sticks. Keep your mouth shut. Listen, you can't win, okay? You could never beat me. You see, that's why I'm here and you're over there. And that's why I'm a winner. Remember, I'll always be the winner and you'll always be the loser. 27 championships. Yeah, like you were integral. You were a pivotal part. They've also been around for like 150 years. Idiots. Don't be knocking the Rays cleanup batter when the Yankees cleanup batter this year has hit 235 and the Rays cleanup batter is hitting 262. Don't let facts get in the way of a good laugh. Idiots.
8: And then after you hear the audio from the host, and I know maybe some of the audience hasn't heard it, Tom, but after you hear it,
1: it's demeaning and it's very disrespectful toward the Rays. You can play it if you'd like.
8: Yeah, I think we should. It's really disgusting in my opinion.
1: It's silly.
9: Cleanup hitter was for the Tampa Bay Rays. The team that, it's the Rays. Oh, they're so scary. Tell the world, in case they weren't paying attention,
10: blistering,
9: the cleanup hitter was for the Rays last night.
10: A blistering soon-to-be Hall of Famer, Cedric Mullins. Who's hitting 210? Are you kidding me? What?
9: That's the team?
10: Right.
9: I mean, come on. Yankee fans, I understand it. Like, you don't love your lineup. Oh, we got Jason Dominguez batting fifth. Some days Anthony Volpe's batting fifth. I get it. Austin Wells is still playing every day. The Tampa Bay Rays, the team with the best record in the American League, the team that's a threat to you, Kevin Cash, great manager, he actually wrote out a lineup card and put Cedric Mullins as the cleanup hitter.
1: And Aaron Boone actually wrote out a lineup card that has Ahmed Rosario hitting cleanup. Former A. I don't know. Hypocrite much? Jeez Louise. This is what we're dealing with. 888-388-0957. Ian Seymour, big game for him tonight against Will Warren. Our coverage will begin at 5:30 with Ronnie Lane in the inside pitch. I'll be watching Yandy Diaz tonight. He's hitting leadoff. The shoulder's an issue, but he needs to get picked up by Aranda and Caminero and Mullins and all the way down the line. And this pea shooter type of lineup for the Rays, right? This Rays team is terrible offensively. You're right. They're so bad offensively. It's a terrible team. Why should we take the Rays seriously? Forget about the fact that they're in first place. Forget about the fact the best home record in baseball. Forget about the fact that they're in the top five in team batting average. Forget about all that. Forget about the fact that they're a bottom five payroll. Facts. Don't worry about facts. Facts are meaningless. Facts are redundant. Facts are meaningless. It was very disrespectful. But look, that's what they do. That's what they're all about. Okay. If there's a God, then the Rays will respond tonight. And look, I'm hoping for a split of the four-game set. The Rays have won 4 of the 6 games against the Yankees so far this season. I think a split would be ideal. And I felt that coming into the series, even though the Rays have this great home record and everything else, and they have swept the Yankees before at the Trop. I'm sure a lot of people will forget about that, including those two guys right there. They probably forgot about that, too. I wonder who the cleanup hitter was then. Does that matter? Is that anything or nothing? Is that worth the laugh? Come on, man. Just let us do our own thing. We're fine. We live here in Tampa Bay. We live in the middle of paradise. And, you know, you live in a toilet. So, I mean, that's just what it is. New York is not what it used to be. I have not been to New York since I buried my dad 2 years ago. And honestly, I'm not in a rush to go back. Facts. Those are facts.
8: Yeah, it's not Tampa by any stretch, Tom.
1: We're in paradise, man. And I am just over the moon enthusiastic about being here, being a part of this community moving forward.
8: And with that, even some Rays fans that have disagreed with you over the years, that get frustrated with you, Tom, at the end of the day, we are all pulling for this team. You're defending this team, Tom. You're making sure that this team gets the credit they deserve considering where they're at. This is not a bad baseball team by any stretch of the imagination.
1: It's about one word. This whole conversation revolves around one word. It's respect. And it's a complete lack of respect that's coming from up there. And I'll be damned if I'm going to sit here and listen to this and take this lying down. That's not what I do. Because this is a good group of guys. And every week we bring you a Rays interview every Tuesday, and the president of baseball operations comes on with us every Friday, and we get a pep talk from one of their starting pitchers, Ryan Pepiot, who comes in. These are quality human beings, okay? These are upstanding people. These are people filled with respect, filled with integrity, filled with compassion. All the qualities that are lacking from up there. And that's fine. If that's the way you want to lead your life, lead it away from me, not towards me. If you get in my way, I will mangle you. Period. Again, don't let facts get in the way of a good laugh. That's the way I like to look at things. And I'm not going to let anybody disrespect this baseball team. And maybe the expectations weren't sky high. And you heard Taylor Walls mention it. I asked him about it. I asked Taylor Walls, do you have the audio, Chris Mathis?
8: So I was screening a call, Tom. Which cut?
1: Right at the beginning when I asked him about the expectations coming into the season. If he's surprised that the Rays at this point are 52-36, best record in the American League, in first place, in a loaded American League East filled with teams that spend way more money than they do. And I thought his response was very, very interesting.
4: I think maybe a little pat, like when we really went on the run, whether, I don't know what month it was, but was it May maybe? When we went on the run and made it where we just felt like, you know, every series, you know, we just felt like we were going to win it and there was a good chance we could sweep it. I felt like just having that momentum and winning at the rate we were winning, and seeing glimpses of our offense winning games for us and the pitching winning games for us and the bullpen coming in and holding leads when we needed to and different ways to manufacture runs and get creative and win a ball game. I think that we knew that that was kind of going to have to be our identity moving forward and for the rest of the year. And so at that point, when we started stringing a lot of wins together like that and really seeing how creative we could be in different ways that we could beat you, I think from that point on, we knew that we would be a really good team.
1: That was Taylor Walls. He joined me in the last hour, and he talked about maybe sweeping the Yankees the first time around back in April. That is what gave them the confidence that, you know what, we might be a pretty good baseball team. You'll hear his comments about the expectations coming up in a matter of moments. Let's get Dave and Brandon in here first. Dave, good afternoon, sir. Hello?
6: Calls me, T-Crash?
1: Yes, sir. How are you?
6: I'm sorry. I just took my phone away from my ear for 1 second. Hey, T-Crash, you're always great on perspective. And I think it was that longtime caller, Brian, what was it, maybe 3-4 weeks ago, he astutely told you how the Rays are garbage. They're going to go south. They're self-destructive. And here we are just being another resilient team like we are.
1: I really enjoy watching this team and their resiliency. And thanks for the phone call, Dave. And I do remember Brian's phone call. I told you! They're no good! Come on. I think they have shown through 88 games that they are a good team. Are they a perfect team? They're far from it. But here's what will happen. And I will bank on this, okay, over the next 3 weeks, that they will improve. They're pretty good now. I think they'll get even better because they're going to get some guys back from the IL, and Eric Neander will make multiple moves at the deadline. Here's Taylor Walls, and I thought this was interesting, and I did not expect him to say what he said about what were the expectations. Once the season began, here's Taylor Walls from the last hour.
4: No, not really. I think definitely not now. I think early in the season, we really didn't have any expectations. I don't think we really expected to just, you know, come out and be the best team in baseball at one point. I don't think we really expected to be the worst team. I think that's kind of how it's been every year that I've been here. I think you really just, you're so dialed in and focused day in and day out from the time you get to spring training to every day during the regular season and the postseason to where you're really just trying to maximize and get everything out of what you can get out of yourself and out of the team every day. And I feel like you're just so micro-focused day in and day out on what you need to do that night in order to try to win the game that night that you really don't have time to kind of settle in and have these, I guess, macro thoughts of big picture of how the team's going to be honest.
1: And I thought that was an honest assessment out of Taylor Walls. I certainly appreciate that out of him. In case you missed it, 957WDAE.com or download the iHeartRadio app. If you miss any interview, any segment, you can go back and listen to it there. And he said, look, we really didn't have any expectations. We really didn't know what we were early in the season. And it takes time for a team to come together and gel and have that cohesiveness and be on the same page. And I think they started to develop that in April. I think when they swept the Yankees here And I think Taylor, and I asked him that question, and he agreed with me that, you know what, after that series, they probably said to themselves, you know what, we can probably be a pretty good baseball team. And then they went on an incredible stretch where they were, what, 22-4 or whatever it was at that point. And then they won 9-18, and that's what baseball is. And then they turn around, and then they had a great homestand, and they won 9 in a row. Now they've lost 3 in a row, but that's what baseball is. And he talked about the everyday grind, and he understands what it looks like. He's been in the big leagues now for a couple of years. He knows what they're supposed to be doing day in and day out. You can't get too high or too low over a game that happened last night, because the beauty of baseball is this. You got a game the very next day, and you have to flush it. Whether it's a good game or a bad game, you've got to put it out of your mind and rearview, put it into the rearview mirror and kind of move forward. And hopefully the Rays do that today. And I'm hoping that happens, and I know you're hoping it happens. 888-388-0957. We're on until 5:30, then Ronnie Lane gets you started with our coverage of Rays baseball right here on your home of the Rays, WDAE. He's got Suicide Squeeze coming up at 5:30. All right, what
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1: Ruth, Gehrig, DiMaggio, Mantle, Costanza. And hopefully the Yankees can play like George Costanza coming up tonight and moving forward. All right, when we come back, 2 for Tuesday continues. The Rays and Yankees will blank this 4-game series. It is fill in the blank, and it's coming up next.
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30: Game call, fill in the blank. I kick around
1: fill in the blank. Man, you don't know what time it is, dog. It's 4:30. That's what time it is on your ride home on this beautiful Tuesday. It's time for fill in the blank. Jokes galore on this Tuesday. And here's our guy, the big joke man himself, Chris Mathis.
8: If you're just joining us, you have no idea what went down, Jason Light. Didn't have to do with your or yours, not your Buccaneers, Todd Bowles. 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But let's get to it, Tom. It's fill in the blank time.
1: Great.
8: Team USA was held back by blank last night.
1: This is a loaded question. I think they were held back by unrealistic expectations. Because it looked like they were pressing. It looked like they were trying to do too much in the moment, whereas Belgium just played their game. They outworked them, outflanked them in every single way. And USA was just like looking for answers that weren't there. So I just think that a lot of people may have had unrealistic expectations. Like, look, I was rooting for them to win. Don't get me wrong, but I was thinking to myself as well, like, you know, round of 16, this was the expectation for me, I think, coming into the World Cup. And they got to the round of 16, so I was okay with it. But I think the massive expectations really kind of weighed on them going into that game last night.
8: Now, we do love to give out letter grades. Greg Allman of Fox Sports, he's not big on that, but you and I both are, Tom. As far as if you were to grade the overall performance by the U.S. men's soccer team in the World Cup tournament, you would give them a grade of blank.
1: I think I would give them like a B, B minus. Like, the game last night probably drives it to a minus in terms of the B minus, but I thought it was a B level performance really throughout the tournament. They got to the round of 16, which was ideal.

0: at Tropicana Field, then they must blank.
1: I think they have to get contributions from Jonathan Aranda and Junior Caminero. At this point, the way Yandy Diaz looks, I think he's compromised, severely so, it looks like, because of his shoulder. That means you can't count on him. Like, if they get anything out of him tonight, I'd be really, really happy, because I think he's really bothered by the shoulder. It's going to be up to Aranda. It's going to be up to Caminero. It's going to be up to the terrible cleanup hitter. Oh, my God. I can't believe that anybody would have a guy with 10 home runs in the cleanup spot in Cedric Mullins. What is he doing batting cleanup, Chris Mathis? I have no idea.
0: Oh, man. Those guys. Yeah, again, check it out. It's all podcast.
1: It's a freaking clown show up there.
0: Jeez. Yeah, a little disappointed in that. There's no doubt about it. I mean, out of all things you could have talked about, instead of trying to muster up that for entertainment on their end, just didn't add up. And let's say with this series, we were hoping, we want 4-for-4, right, with the Rays. That wasn't happening. We want 3-for-4. But let's look at it from a different angle. If the Rays were to lose this series against the Yankees, then blank.
1: It would not be time for panic. It would be extremely disappointing. That means the Yankees would have gained two games in the standings, and they would be a little bit closer to the Rays than maybe we would want them to be. But we know it's a long season. There's still a lot of baseball left to be played. We know Aaron Judge. He's going to come back at some point. I have no idea when that will be. I don't think the Yankees really know either. I think we're talking like mid-August right now is the best case scenario, but he has not been reevaluated after that stress fracture in his rib. And that's because he is not healthy enough to be reevaluated. He's still in a tremendous amount of discomfort. That's what it feels like to me. So he's not anywhere close to coming back. Do I expect the Yankees to make a move? Yes. Do I expect the Rays to make a move? That answer is also yes.
0: All right, love to hear it. And we'll continue on as we discussed here, Tom. We need somebody to kind of flip a switch here tonight for this Rays team, not having super high expectations for Yandy Diaz. The one player not named Aranda or Caminero that is capable of doing so tonight would be blank.
1: The one player, aside from Aranda and Caminero and right. Yandy, it's Cedric Mullins.
0: Hitting cleanup.
1: It is Cedric Mullins tonight hitting cleanup against one Will Warren. By the way, Mullins is 1-for-5 lifetime against Will Warren. Aranda's got a home run against Will Warren in his career. So it's going to be Aranda, but you can never count out Junior, but I'm also looking at Cedric Mullins, a guy in the cleanup spot here tonight.
2: I'm in there tonight, yes.
1: Yes, that's terrific.
0: And you know the Yankees and the radio hosts up there at the Fan, they are licking their chops. Hopefully Cedric Mullins will do the same here tonight in the batter's box for your Rays. The biggest issue aside from Yandy Diaz's injury and what's holding him back right now with his shoulder would have to be blank.
1: Outside of Yandy Diaz, you're
0: correct.
1: Talking about?
0: Yep, outside of Yandy.
1: With this team?
0: Yep.
1: Second base is the biggest issue right now. And Gavin Lux, we think, is going to be back at Durham and starting tonight. He's going to be a guy that the Rays hope can be the answer at second base, kind of solidify that spot there. But like I said yesterday, if I'm the Rays, I'm not sitting around and waiting for Bigfoot to show up. Because that's what Gavin Lux is. That's what David Walker, the Buccaneers, is. It's Bigfoot. It's Yeti. Like, there are rumors that they exist, but no one's actually ever seen them with their own eyes. So if I'm the Rays, you know, I'm thinking about Luis Arraez. I am. You put Luis Arraez on this team with those three guys, Diaz, Aranda, and Caminero, oh, baby, let's go.
0: That would be fun. There's no doubt. And I think the expectation would only grow with this team, as expected. Hopefully Rays fans such as even Brian would be on board.
3: I told you!
0: Alleged Rays fan, right?
3: They're no good!
0: Alleged.
3: They're no good!
0: Oh, man, my favorite line from Brian.
4: That's terrible.
0: You know what isn't terrible? Buccaneer football. As we await training camp here in the next couple of weeks, Baker Mayfield's next contract with the Buccaneers will likely be blank.

0: Any change there for you, Tom, whatsoever? It's been quiet.
1: It's a good question. It is quiet. And usually when it's quiet, I think, like with the Ray Stadium situation that I told you guys like 2 weeks ago, when it's quiet, that means it's a good thing. I think the silence is also a sign of optimism when it comes to Baker and the Bucks. And you heard what Baker had to say from his football camp when he was out in Oklahoma. Definitely a much different tone than the one he had when he was here doing the football camp in the indoor facility, where he said, oh, we're nowhere close, this, that, and the other thing. What he said in Oklahoma was a complete change of tone, in my opinion. Why? Because I think there's probably a realization on Baker's part and on the Buccaneers' part that they need each other at this point. They do. Baker loves it here. I know Jason Light loves Baker. We know Todd Bowles loves Baker. I think there's a chance that they get it done by the first day of training camp. I do.
0: It's like peanut butter and jelly. They need each other. Without, they're okay. They're good, but they're not great. But when you have the combo together, Tom, it's a combo you just can't pass on. I think you might be disagreeing with me, but maybe chocolate and peanut butter is
1: well,
0: the way to go.
1: Well, you know, Leo, leave it to a child to bring that up as a comparison. Oh, wow, come on. What are you doing?
2: No. You insulted him a little bit.
1: You're getting a little bored of yourself.
0: Here's one for you. It's like Jameis Winston needed Mike Evans. Maybe that's one that's a little bit more relevant here to the Buccaneer fans.
1: I think Jameis Winston needed a lot more than that.
0: Oh, man. What are you come on, Tom. Now give him a microphone. He's doing all right.
1: He is, dude. He is.
3: How are y'all doing?
1: Good, Jameis. He is hysterical with his World Cup coverage. The guy is made for the media.
0: I hope he continues to stay in the league as even a backup quarterback. I'd like to see him get at least one more shot to start a game, maybe two, before it's all said and done. I don't even know if that'll happen at this point.
1: I don't know if that'll happen either. That's only if Jackson Dart goes down.
0: Which, he's kind of reckless.
1: Yes.
0: It's possible.
1: It is. It is possible that Jameis could get in there. I think that would be a lot of fun.
0: All right, final one for you. As far as the Bucks go, earlier today you were talking about the biggest strength because I brought up ESPN saying the Bucks defensive front seven, Todd Bowles, is the best strength, the biggest strength on this team heading into the season. I didn't agree with it. Tom said when healthy, it's the offensive line.
1: Yes.
0: What about the biggest weakness? The biggest weakness heading into this year is blank.
1: I think it's corner. Now, I've said for weeks now, this wasn't a Johnny-come-lately type of take, that the guy that the Buccaneers would miss the most from their offseason losses was not going to be Mike Evans, was not going to be Lavonte David. I think it's Jamel Dean. I think that's the guy that the Buccaneers will end up missing the most. He signed with Pittsburgh. By the way, the Steelers will come here to play the Buccaneers. That should be a really interesting game with Aaron Rodgers coming to town. Maybe in his his final year. He has basically said that. Aaron Rodgers' last visit to Raymond James Stadium, and Jamel Dean will make his return wearing a Steelers uniform. I think cornerback is a position of concern for me because Benjamin Morrison hasn't been able to stay healthy. You know, Zion McCollum, after he signed the extension, was not good, and then he got hurt. You know, the kid they drafted out of Miami in the fourth round, Mr. Scott, you know, they're expecting some things out of him, but he is a rookie. I like Jacob Parrish. I like him a lot. And right now, he might be maybe the best corner of that bunch. Jacob Parrish we're talking about. And he showed last year that he can cover, he can blitz, he can tackle. I think he showed a really good all-around game, but I think the cornerback room is my biggest concern and weakness.
0: Speaking of games, that's the second game of the day. We call it fill in the blank here on The Drive.
1: That's what we do here on The Drive. 888-388-0957. Text at 82945. On Deck Circle with Ronnie Lane coming up at 5:30 to get you set for round two, Rays versus the Yankees in a battle of the nondescript cleanup hitters. Cedric Mullins cleaning up for the Rays, and the Yankees with the loudmouths up there in New York, you know, making fun of us for our cleanup hitter. Ahmed Rosario, former Rays, batting cleanup for the Yankees. That's fantastic.
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1: Yeah, I agree with you, Taylor Walls. All right, when we come back, Chris Mathis is coming back. He's going to let you know what's on tonight. Plus, today marks an historic day, an iconic day, something that took place 30 years ago today that I will never forget. That is next.
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19: What's on tonight with The Drive with T-Grass?
1: Yes, sir. What's on tonight? Presented by our guys over at the Holland Group. Here's our guy, Chris Mathis.
0: Catch Rays baseball right here on DAE as the Rays will take on the Yankees at Tropicana Field right here on these very airwaves. Official inside.
20: New York Yankees?
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0: Those guys are in town. It's game two of the series. Ronnie Lane with the inside pitch. Chris Adams Wall follows with the official Rays radio pregame show. Also on demand right now on the free iHeartRadio app. Check it out as we speak. T-Kraz fired back at a pair of radio hosts at WFAN up in New York for roasting the lineup of your Tampa Bay Rays, and Tom explains where their take missed. And it was good, Tom. There's no doubt about it.
1: I'm disappointed. I love Tiki Barber. I have a lot of respect for him. Because obviously we love Rondé. Rondé's a friend of the show. And I do think that Tiki Barber should be in the Hall of Fame. I think he's got the numbers from a runner, receiver, like the return yards. I mean, his resume is Hall of Fame worthy. And I think that would be a great story if he can join his twin brother Rondé in the Hall of Fame. But him, you know, it really was the other guy. It was Evan Roberts, like laughing at us and ridiculing us. Just a complete lack of respect. But that's what they do up there.
0: 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Also, Taylor Walls of the Rays joined us exclusively here on The Drive at 3:30. If you missed that, it's also been podcasted as well. That's how we do it here. It's What's On Tonight, brought to you by the Holland Group Retirement Wealth Advisors. You've worked hard to save for your future. Now they can help you make the most of that.
1: We try and make the most of it here on The Drive on this beautiful 2 for Tuesday. Today is July the 7th. 30 years ago today was an iconic type of moment that took place right up I-4 up in Daytona. And I think it sounded something like this. You might recognize this moment in history.
22: Hulk Hogan is here! Hulk Hogan's here! Hulk Hogan is in the building!
23: You're damn right he is!
22: Go get a Hulkster!
23: You're on whose side is he on?
22: What are you talking about? Whose side is he on?
23: What are you talking about?
22: Yes, sir!
23: Get him, Hogan! Go get him, baby!
22: Come on and get some of this now!
23: Who's bad now, boys?
22: Hulk Hogan arrived. Hulk.
23: What is he doing?
22: Oh, my God.
23: Is he the third man?
22: He's the third man.
23: What the hell is going on here?
22: Hulk Hogan has betrayed WCW. He is the third man.
23: Look at this
22: picture.
23: Oh, my God.
22: What the hell is going on?
23: Oh, my God.
22: Are you kidding?
2: kidding me?
1: Tony Schiavone. Oh, my God. Tony Schiavone, Dusty Rhodes, Bobby the Brain Heenan, Bash at the Beach 30 years ago today, maybe the most seismic event in professional wrestling history, where Hulk Hogan turned heel and he created the NWO with Scott Hall and Kevin Nash. Just an incredible turn of events. Fans throwing things in the ring. The tremendous amount of heat that was generated. It was awesome. It was a sight to behold. And what followed was maybe the greatest promo that I've ever heard in my entire life in professional wrestling, delivered by the late, great Hulk Hogan.
2: For 2 years, brother, for 2 years, I held my head high. I did everything for the charities. I did everything for the kids. And the reception I got when I came out here, you fans can stick it, brother. Because if it wasn't for Hulk Hogan, you people wouldn't be here. If it wasn't for Hulk Hogan, Eric Bischoff would be still selling meat from a truck in Minneapolis. And if it wasn't for Hulk Hogan, all these Johnny-come-latelys that you see out here, wrestling wouldn't be here. I was selling out the world, brother, while they were bumming gas to put in their car to get to high school. So the way it is now, brother, with Hulk Hogan and the New World Organization of Wrestling, brother, me and the new blood by my side, what you gonna do when the New World Organization runs wild on you? What you gonna do? What are you gonna do?
4: Don't touch me. I've got a fleet of lawyers.
1: I got a fleet of lawyers. The great line from Mean Gene Okerlund. And what a night that was. And it was one of the greatest nights in professional wrestling history. Wrestling. Nick Wise.
14: I had to come and interrupt your show
1: and
14: something like this.
1: What? Oh, wait, hold up. Your mic's on.
14: Is it not on?
1: Yeah, now you're on.
14: I had to come in and interrupt because you triggered my childhood right there.
1: Yeah.
14: And that audio that you played at the beginning, it's Tony Schiavone and who? Is it Dusty Rhodes?
1: Dusty Rhodes and Bobby Heenan.
14: Does he? Okay. Do you think he spoils it when he goes, is he the third man? And
1: yeah.
14: Then he like panics and he's like, what are you talking about?
1: Now, Eric Bischoff, I had Eric Bischoff on a couple of years ago when we talked about the formation and how all this came on. And he denied that Bobby knew. He says that Bobby didn't know.
14: It sounded like he blew it. And then they were like trying to cover it up really fast.
1: Correct.
14: I was crying when that night happened, by the way.
1: Dude,
14: I was so sad.
1: Everybody remembers like where they were. So that was the summer of 96. I was working as a doorman in Manhattan to put myself through college. This is what I was doing during the summer, you know? So I knew the pay-per-view. My cousin had it recorded, and I told him, record it. And obviously, there was no social media at the time. I didn't have a cell phone at the time, so no one could text me and tell, hey, this is what happened. So I got out of work, and I took the train up to the Bronx. And I walked in and I saw the look on his face. He goes, you just have to watch it. And he put the tape in, you know, the VCS, a VCR tape.
14: Yep.
1: And he played it and he just sat there and he knew what my reaction was going to be. And I watched it and I just could not believe it.
14: No, it was one of the most insane nights. And wrestling was just so good back then.
1: But how about the fan who ran into the ring and got beat up?
14: Oh, yeah. I mean, everything was crazy. They were throwing beer bottles. They were chucking everything into the ring. I mean, people didn't know what was going on because the whole time you were like, who is this third man? Who is the third man? And nobody ever expected it to be Hogan.
1: It was great.
14: Just a great, great moment. And as a child, obviously NWO became awesome. But in that moment, it was like, I was so sad. I think I was that 96 you said? I was like 9 years old.
1: 96.
14: I mean, you were a doorman.
1: I was.
14: Can't picture you as a doorman.
1: Yeah, I was. That's how I put myself through college. I worked summers as a doorman, went to school, obviously, the rest of the year. I worked probably 4 straight summers as a doorman just to kind of make the money to pay for college.
14: Dude, every time you come on to do your show and I'm walking out of the studio, I expect you to hold the door open
1: I'll hold the door open for you. I'll slam it shut on you, too.
14: Go have a good show. I had to come talk because you triggered my childhood.
1: I triggered a lot of memories. And look, Tampa Bay is a hotbed for professional wrestling. There's so much rich tradition and history here in Tampa Bay when it comes to wrestling.
14: Yeah, I'm actually sad that I didn't think about talking about this on my show. So good job. That was a huge moment in history.
1: So I tried to get Eric Bischoff on, and I texted him last week. Unfortunately, he didn't respond, which was a bummer because I had him on a couple of years ago, and he was an awesome guest. I think Chris Mathis, that time we had him on, did he get pulled over or something? Like,
0: I want to say something weird happened. It was July 13th, 2023 when we had him on.
1: I think he got pulled over while we had him on the air.
14: And that's great.
1: Yeah.
0: Or he had just been pulled over. One or the other. I think you're right. Yeah.
1: I think he had just been pulled over or something.
0: Funny. It should have been the drive. Back then it wasn't the drive. Now it'd be the drive, right?
1: Right. Yeah. I see what you did
0: there. Pullover.
1: The pullover with Eric Bischoff. And he does his 83 weeks podcast with everything else. That's how many weeks they had the lead. Once the NWO was formed, they were beating the WWE in the ratings for 83 straight weeks before the roof caved in there. But I know there's a lot of wrestling enthusiasts that listen in that remember that night all too well. And it was one of those moments where you knew where you were when that occurred. It was seismic in nature. All right, 3 hours down, we've got a half hour to go. We've got Rays baseball coverage coming up. The grudge match continues. Rays and the Yankees game two tonight. The Yankees won the first one. Can the Rays respond tonight despite their inadequacies in the cleanup spot? We'll explain that next.
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12: 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I'm playing hardball. 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
13: 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He's a good fella. 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
14: Yeah, probably you could say that. I mean, I think it would definitely go to a team that's probably in division. I feel like, you know, I mean, them, you have, I know a couple of years ago when the Orioles were good, it felt like the Orioles were kind of a team that year. Toronto always gives us a good, is always scrappy and sometimes gives us a good series. But I mean, I would think probably the Yankees, especially the past few years, every year that we've been in contention to win the division or.
15: Taylor Walls and the Rays are hoping to get one back against the Yankees tonight. I asked Walls, listen, are the Yankees that one team that you look forward to playing against more so than anybody else? And he says, yes, I think that would have to be the case. Can T. Walls and the Rays get even with the Yankees tonight? It is game two of their four-game set, and our coverage continuing right here will get started in earnest at the bottom of the hour. Good afternoon, Tampa Bay. Welcome back. Hour number four. 5:06 on your ride home on this 2 for Tuesday. It is The Drive with yours truly. Great to have you with us. 888-388-0957.
16: Text it. I can't hear a word you
15: say. Well, look, I'll try and speak up and be about as articulate as possible. Text at 82945. Coming up, the final drive. And then we'll take you up until Ronnie Lane. He is in the building at the bottom of the hour. It is Ronnie Lane with High and Tight to get you set for round two. Rays and the Yankees. Yankees winning last night. Cam Schlittler was dominating. 8 strikeouts over 8 innings. That's a game that the Yankees had to have with their ace on the mound. Can the Rays respond tonight with Ian Seymour on the mound for the Rays against Will Warren? So I don't even call it like any controversy. I don't think it was a hot topic of controversy necessarily, but I saw it earlier today and I felt the need to respond because it showed a complete lack of respect toward the Rays and how they do things. It was, you know, a couple of talking heads up in New York making fun of the Rays and ridiculing the Rays and Kevin Cash for putting Cedric Mullins in the cleanup spot last night. And they had a good laugh over it, so I felt the need to respond. And in case you missed that, 957WDAE.com. You check it out there, and I'm sure it'll get back to, you know, the people up there in the Northeast. Thank you, Kevin Cash. Because I'm going to defend you. I'm going to defend us as a region. I'm going to defend the Rays because it shows a complete lack of respect and a lack of awareness, too. If you're making fun of the Rays because Cedric Mullins is batting cleanup and you're throwing Ahmed Rosario in the cleanup spot, then you should keep your mouth shut, honestly.
17: Stupid idiot.
15: Yeah, thank you, Ryan Pepio. Because that's exactly what it seems like to me. And if there's a baseball god that exists, then Cedric Mullins goes deep and the Rays beat the Yankees tonight. And hand it back to him. I don't know if you've noticed. Obviously, they don't notice anything up there except for the noise and the pollution. That the Rays have a bottom five payroll in all of Major League Baseball. Fact. The Yankees spend more than $300 million on their payroll. Fact. The Rays are in the top five in team batting average. You want to make fun of our hitting? Top five. Fact. The Yankees are 25th. As a team, they're hitting .233. Now, not having Aaron Judge has got a big influence on it, but there's still a lot of guys who make a lot of money up and down that lineup who are not delivering. And you want to make fun of the Rays for the guy they have in the cleanup spot. Well, I don't know. You've been away a long time. They didn't go up there and tell you. You know, the Rays have three guys right there at the top of their lineup who are about as damn good as any threesome in Major League Baseball. And Yandy Diaz, Jonathan Aranda, and Junior Caminero, two of those guys are all-stars, and Aranda honestly could make the case for being an all-star himself. You're going to bat those three guys 1, 2, and 3 because the Rays have been hot over the last couple of weeks, the last three games notwithstanding, because of those three guys hitting 1, 2, and 3. And you want your three best hitters hitting 1, 2, and 3. And then a cleanup spot. I mean, look, this isn't 1982, okay? Baseball has changed in a very big way in terms of what the cleanup spot looks like, what the number 9 guy looks like, what the number 1 guy looks like. You know, coming up and learning this game through the very many years growing up, you know, I grew up at a time where it was Ricky Henderson, it was Vince Coleman, it was Mookie Wilson batting leadoff. Now it's a guy that makes contact who gets on base, not necessarily the fast guy because of analytics. The game has changed so much. You know, back then it's like Dave Kingman, it's Jack Clark batting cleanup. Now it's Ahmed Rosario sitting cleanup for the Yankees. Ahmed Rosario, who is here? Or Cedric Mullins in a cleanup for the Rays, or sometimes it's Johnny DeLuca. And look, do the Rays need another bat? Yeah, sure they do. And I think Eric Neander, at some point, will address that problem with the offense.
16: Was that Taylor Walls? Oh, it was Eric Neander. Yeah. Listen, Eric Neander's good people. You know, Ryan Pepiot's good people. So are, you know, Judy Caminero. The Rays have a bunch of guys in their lineup and in their clubhouse and in their locker room that are good people. Great chemistry, great camaraderie. So I expect them to respond. You heard Taylor Walls. He was on with me earlier. He said, look, the ebbs and flows of a major league season, you can't get too high or too low. I think fans get more invested day to day, honestly. And I get it. They're emotional. They're passionate. Fan is short for fanatic. And that's how it is. But, you know, based on the comments from a lot of people, like a lot of you thought that Cedric Mullins should have been cut back in May. And the Rays have never been one to make knee-jerk reactions. They always take a big-picture approach into how they do things. And look, for a couple of weeks there, really for the month of June, Cedric Mullins was playing some pretty good baseball and hitting the ball out of the park. Now, we knew he could steal bases. We knew he's a really good defender. And he's on pace for about 20 home runs and 25 to 30 stolen bases. I think if you ask any Rays fan before the season, would you take those numbers for Cedric Mullins? And the answer is yes. And we were projecting those numbers before the season. He wasn't going to be a 30-30 guy like he was, what, 5 years ago in Baltimore? That was never going to happen. But I think you're seeing some signs of life out of Cedric Mullins over the last 5 or 6 weeks, which is a good problem to have and a good thing. 888-388-0957. A lot of you texting in over the NWO 30th anniversary that took place. Some of you texting in about that. Johnny B texting in, T-Kraz went to college? Question. Yes, amazing. Isn't it?
17: Yes, it is.
16: Yes, it is, Coach. I think you'll be the first one to admit it. Yes, I did go to college. I did get a degree. You know, it wasn't like Princeton or Harvard, but... Harvard, but it did serve the purpose. Communications degree, minor in journalism. I thought I did okay for myself.
18: All right, big man. You want to some big bucks. Let's
16: see, do you know anything about sports broadcasting? Dig a bear. What, you kidding me, man, or what?
19: And here you are, Tom, just a few short years later. Rocking and rolling, defending the Bay.
16: Who am I? I'm nothing. I'm nobody.
19: I mean, it's been a fun ride up to this point. There's no doubt.
16: I'm like the radio equivalent of putting Cedric Mullins in the cleanup spot.
19: Oh, wow.
16: I mean, come on. What? No.
20: You insulted him a little
16: bit. I insulted myself, you know, joking with myself. Just a complete lack of respect, but that's what they do up there. Down here, down there. We know what we're doing. We know what the Rays are. There's only a couple of teams that have won more games than the Rays since 2008. Dodgers and Yankees, I think, are the only two teams. The Rays are right there.
21: New York Yankees!
16: And spare me the BS and the horse manure from you, Yankee. We've won 27 champions. You haven't won dick. Okay? You want the God honest truth? You were integral, weren't you? Unless you were a bat boy shining your knob, you haven't won anything. So don't come at me. Shut up! You weren't batting cleanup. You weren't doing any of those things. You haven't won a damn thing. Squat. You freaking people. I love that conversation.
19: Last time they won a World Series was 2009, man.
16: Yeah. And look, and the Rays have never won one, but the Rays have only been around for, what, 30, 31 years?
19: 28.
16: You know, whatever it is.
19: Yeah.
16: 1998. Whatever it is.
19: Only 28 years, Tom. And listen to this. The Rays have been back, or they've been to the World Series once since the Yankees last won, and they went the year before the Yankees last won. So, yeah, the Rays don't have a ring to show for it or anything, but they've been very competitive with such a low payroll, very little money to work with.
16: And I think with the upcoming work stoppage, this comes a very interesting conversation that will take place. Because there will be a lockout, and then the owners and players have to agree on what the next financial system looks like. Will there be a salary cap? I don't know. Will there be a salary floor? My answer to that is yes. I think there's enough momentum building to where a salary floor is going to be instituted, which is going to force teams like the Tampa Bay Rays to spend more money. And if they're forced to spend more money, it'll probably cut into their profit margins. That's why they want a new stadium to generate more revenue so they can spend more money on things like payroll. But if Eric Neander is forced to spend more money, I think he's going to spend it wisely. I think he understands what it takes to compete with the big boys, because I think they've done a pretty good job, an admirable job of competing with the high payroll teams of Boston, New York, Toronto, and Baltimore. All four teams spent exponentially more money than the Rays. Not close. So I'm interested in seeing what the next financial structure heading into next year and the years to come for Major League Baseball will look like. We may have to miss some games in order for that to happen. I don't want to see that happen. So the moral of the story is you better enjoy the games now, because the lockout is coming. And the future of the game is going to be very much up in the air. And until they figure out a compromise, there's going to be some mudslinging back and forth between owners and players. But my point is this. If the next structure forces the Rays to spend more money, I don't think they're going to have a problem with that. They spend next to nothing now, and look where they are. Look what they've been doing since 2008. If you force them to spend more money, I'm going to tell you, they're not irresponsible like the New York Mets. They're not irresponsible like a lot of other teams throwing money around and expecting to see results. They're going to be very careful, very diabolical with it, very measured in terms of how they spend that money that they're going to be forced to spend. And they're going to be, as a result, even more dangerous than what they are now. Time for the final drive.
11: The final drive.
16: Well, I can tell you this. The Rays were losers last night, and you got to give all the credit in the world to Cam Schlittler. He pitched a great game. And the Yankees had to win that game. He is by far their best pitcher. Three games left. If you're the Rays, coming into the series, I always felt like a split was going to be the goal. You want to win three out of four. It's difficult to do so, even though the Rays have the best home record in all of baseball. I think a split is something that I would be fine with, content with, and we'll find out if the Rays can pull it off. I think tonight is going to be a very big game for your Rays.
11: The final drive.
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19: Tom, real quick, someone just shared our video where you went off on what the hosts up in New York were saying about the Rays. They replied, not those guys, but some follower says, this was not a rebuttal, this was an execution. based on your response there. So
16: look, I wouldn't label it as that. I'm just label it as here are the facts, okay, and show the Rays a little bit more respect. That's the basic premise of that rant from earlier today. All right, our thanks to Taylor Walls. He was great. Tomorrow we'll be back. Mark Topkin will join us. Would you rather Wednesday? Enjoy the game. Rays up. Ronnie Lane in the inside pitch coming up next. You're dismissed.
1: Come on, get out of here.
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23: 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That's a show.
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16: Tigers with 7 earned runs. Schlittler improved to 9-5 on the season and lowered his ERA to a league-leading 2.01. He has been awesome this season. He was awesome last night. He worked 8, gave up only 1 run with 8 strikeouts while walking no one. Tampa Bay starter Griffin Jacks sort of matched Schlittler, almost pitch for pitch through the first 4 innings. Jacks retired the first 13 hitters he faced, and he matched his career high with 10 strikeouts. Unfortunately, though, in the top of the fifth, the only base runners he allowed were back-to-back one-out walks to Jason Dominguez and Jazz Chisholm. And we know what happened after that. Caballero got a hold of one. Caballero also hit a solo shot in the eighth. And he's now, get this, folks, hitting .308 with 4 home runs and 10 runs batted in over 8 games against the Rays since he was dealt to the Yankees last July 31st. Baseball's so weird sometimes. Rays pitcher struck out, get the 17 last night, and the Yankees did not leave a single runner on base. All the Yankees' runs came on home runs. Ben Rice homered in the ninth for the Yankees, and that was their fifth and final run of the night. It was only the third time in the last 15 years that the Yankees have won a game with zero runners left on base. The other times were in 2016 and 2022, and guess what? Both of those games were against the Rays. Come on. One more strange note. Jose Caballero now has two multi-homer games in his big league career, and guess what? Both have come against the Rays in the past 11 months. Crazy stuff. The Rays began play tonight at 52-36 on the season, and that puts them in first place in the East, three games in front of the second-place Yankees, who began play tonight at 50-40 on the season. The Yankees are four games back of the Rays in the all-important loss column. So, will the Rays bounce back tonight at the Trop and even up this series? Will the Rays big three of Diaz, Arunda, and Caminero get back to business as usual and produce some runs for the Rays tonight? Actually, the top four hitters in the Rays lineup last night went a combined 0-16. Yikes. All right, we'll see if they can bounce back tonight. We'll get the answer to those questions and more in just a little bit. First pitch is set for 6:40. 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During the summer sales event, new Mitsubishi Outlander Sports are starting at just under $25,000 at St. Pete Mitsubishi. Let's take a look at who's hot and who's not with both the Yankees and the Rays as we head into tonight's game. Who's Hot and Who's Not is brought to you by my good friends at the Holland Group Retirement.

0: 0 for 4 last night with 5 strikeouts. So Yandy has not been right since he suffered a shoulder sprain last week. Over the last 7 games, it's very un-Diaz like. He's 3 for his last 26. That's a 115 average with 7 strikeouts. Hopefully he comes out of it soon. Who's Hot and Who's Not was presented by the Holland Group Retirement Wealth Advisors. 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
10: 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She was rich and beautiful and loved by all who knew her. For decades, despite intense media scrutiny, police failed to make an arrest. In 2000, 25 years after Martha's murder, her one-time neighbor, Michael Skakel, was arrested. He'd been 15, like her, at the time of the crime. He was also a cousin of the Kennedys.
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0: All right, tonight's pitching matchup presented by Bato Ford. Aaron Boone and the Yankees are going with 6'2", 27-year-old righty Will Warren.

0: Warren is 7-3 on the season. It's put together a nice season with a 3.73 ERA, a nice first half anyway. He's got 91 strikeouts in 89 and a third innings of work. He did not figure in the decision his last time out. That was against the Tigers. He gave up a couple of earned runs on 5 hits over 5 1/3 with no walks and 7 strikeouts. Warren has given up 10 homers over his 17 starts. And he's got a 5-pitch arsenal featuring his 94-mile-an-hour four-seam fastball, his sinking fastball. He also throws a sweeper, a changeup, and a curveball. Kevin Cash and the Rays will counter with 27-year-old southpaw Ian Seymour. Seymour is 5-1 on the season for the Rays. 4.02 ERA. He's got 60 strikeouts over 56 innings. He's won his last two decisions, both over Kansas City. Last week, he worked 6 innings against the Royals, giving up only a run on 3 hits with a walk and 8 strikeouts. He was fabulous. He'll be making his 5th start tonight and has surrendered 8 homers over his 56 innings of work this season. Seymour has a 7-pitch arsenal that's built around that elite high-whiff changeup that he throws from that unique low 42-degree arm angle at 83 miles an hour. 4-seam fastballs at 92. Seymour also throws a sinker, a sweeper, a slider, a cutter, and a curveball. 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All right, let's head to the CFBHN DAE Hotline, the Central Florida Behavioral Health Network DAE Hotline. 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And standing by right now, our buddy Mark Topkin from the Tampa Bay Times. And Mark, I say good evening to you. The Rays finally lost a game at home to an opponent in the American League East, and it had to be the Yankees. What was that clubhouse like after that loss last night?
1: Yeah, that was one of those things that it was such a weird streak that it had gotten to that point, but you also knew, yeah, when it ended, it would probably be something that we'd be talking about. Not a lot to say after last night's game. I mean, it was weird. The Rays pitcher struck out 17 guys, and it's not often you're going to strike out 17 and lose. Adding to that, they only gave up 3 hits. But unfortunately for the Rays, those 3 hits were all home runs. So I think somebody said last night that if you like parse all of that, the 17 strikeouts, the 3 hits, all being home runs, like that had never kind of happened before in baseball. I got to double check that. But needless to say, it was an odd game and certainly one that had been able to manufacture at least a little bit of offense against the Yankees pitching. They should have been able to win that game.
0: Yeah, John Romano's article at TampaBay.com, your co-worker there, said it was only the third time in the last 15 years that the Yankees have won a game with 0 runners left on base. And guess what the other 2 times were? 2016 and 2022 against who? The Rays.
1: The Tampa Bay Rays. There you go. And then you also had the Jose Caballero factor.
0: Right.
1: So it was weird for a bunch of reasons.
0: Yeah, Jose now has 2 multi-homer games in his big league career. Guess who both of those have come against? The Rays. And just, well, obviously he's only been there not quite a year yet, 11 months.
1: Right.
0: So the weirdness continues, man. I don't know what the heck's going to happen tonight. Before we get into tonight's game, I saw your piece at TampaBay.com. Good piece, by the way, on who the Rays are considering on draft day. And I guess, obviously, it depends on who the White Sox take first. But do you know which of these 3 players that the Rays like most? Have they kind of tipped their hand to you at all on that?
1: No, sadly, they haven't. And I think if you in some of the comments today from Chuck Ritchie in that article, the scouting director, I think he's trying to like make it a little bit foggier by saying, you know, we're not necessarily, you know, we don't have to pick from those 3. You know, we're considering a lot of different options. And, look, it's such a weird process because I think we're around here, you're used to the football draft where you get the guys and they're out on the field that year and they're impacting right away. And we kind of go through this every year and try to cover this and realizing that even when MLB is trying to make it more like the NFL draft, you're bringing players to the site, kind of move the time around to find the time when people are going to actually tune in and watch it and all that. It's still guys that, for the most part, aren't going to help the teams that have taken them for several years. So it's not the NBA draft. It's not the NFL draft. And probably somewhere, I guess, to the hockey draft in a way. I still don't understand how they draft guys and they go back to school and go play somewhere else. I don't get that one at all. But I do think that if you read that article today, as you did, which I appreciate, you know, kind of a little capsule on each one of those guys, and you get a sense of we're all pretty good. I don't know that you're going to go wrong. I mean, the Georgia Tech catcher, Vaughn Lackey, seems really interesting, very athletic. And we know that this franchise has been searching for that guy behind the plate for a long, long time. So maybe that factors in. They draft shortstops all the time, but, you know, they draft guys that are athletes, and the best athletes are usually the ones playing shortstop, and they term this, you know, Theo Gillen's playing center field right now, and he's doing really well. He was an infielder. So I think we probably can't read too much into it. What I'm hoping is the White Sox just come out like in the next day or two and say who they're taking, and then we kind of can narrow it down a little bit.
0: Exactly. Well, you know what? I'm going to, by the way, I'm talking to Mark Topkin with the Tampa Bay Times here on the Inside Pitch on the CFBHN hotline. I'm going to go for the catcher, man, because the Rays had a chance at a catcher. You remember that, the kid out of Florida State. I think he's still in the front office in San Francisco, Buster Posey. They didn't take him. So if that catcher's available, man, I mean, these guys are hard to find. Great hitting catchers, great defensive catchers, great catchers that work with pitchers. They just don't grow on trees, Mark.
1: No, they don't. And obviously the taking, you know, the one you're referring to is not taking Buster Posey in the 2008 draft and taking Tim Beckham instead. However, I can point out to you that Tim Beckham was traded for Tobias Myers, who was traded for Junior Caminero.
0: Yes,
1: maybe
0: I see.
1: They
0: I knew.
1: Playing, yeah. Maybe they were playing the long game on that one. 4D chess there, buddy.
0: The long, long game, buddy boy. The long game. All right, so I still feel the pressure is on the Yankees to win this series. The Rays would go, it would be really good for the Rays to be able to even it up tonight. I've really been impressed with Ian Seymour. Tell me what you're seeing from that young man.
1: Yeah, I mean, you know, I don't think they really were sure what they were doing with him. You know, they had him in the bullpen, and they stretched him out a little bit, and then he was going to start, then he was going to be behind an opener. They've kind of bounced around a little bit, but you look at these last two outings that he's had, obviously in the one that was part of that potential combined no-hitter, and then the strong outing the other night in Kansas City, and he seems to be pretty confident. I mean, he doesn't overpower you. He's successful moving around and mixing up pitches, but yeah, I agree. He's given them a spark here when they've needed it because, you know, we've seen them having to try to piece the rotation together with, you know, they had already taken Matt out of it, and then to have McClanahan pitching with extra days rest has changed the order of things. So it's been a little tricky, and he stepped up huge for him. And I was curious why they went with him tonight as the starter rather than behind an opener. And that's when at the Yankees, you know, are pretty left-handed. So you might as well just let him go at it from the start there. And they usually play those guys. So it'll be interesting to see how he does. I mean, you know, the Yankees even missing the pieces that they are, and obviously the two right-handed bats, Judge and Stanton. But still a little tougher, probably, overall lineup than the Royals. So we'll see how Seymour does against a little perhaps tougher competition.
0: All right, the Rays lost 5-1 last night, and the top four guys in the lineup, 0-16, I think with 7 strikeouts, Mark. And you posted something on X. I think Jeff Passan had a sit-down with Junior Caminero. Was that before he said that the Yankees were the best team in the East and it wasn't even close?
1: You know what? I've only been able to listen to some snippets of it. I haven't had a chance to listen to the whole thing yet. But I do know that interview where he said that about the Yankees, I went back and looked at that, and the guy he was on with, the guy from John Boy, made a reference to it being June 26th that day. So, yeah, that was a week and a half or so, 2 weeks ago. I don't know if Jeff in that interview with Caminero apologizes or points out that he not only said the Yankees were the best team, but the next team that he would look to would have been the Mariners. So he didn't even have the Rays in his top two. But
0: wow,
1: we'll see. I did hear from a couple people that did listen to the Caminero interview that it was really interesting. That Junior had some really interesting things to say. So I'm eager to get home tonight and listen to that whole thing.
0: Sounds good, Mark. All right, have fun covering the game tonight. Me and Tom and my lovely wife Bobby are going to be there. We might run into you, or maybe not.
1: I would love to see the lovely Bobby. So, yeah, the rest of you guys can come too.
0: All right, you got it, man. Take care, Mark.
1: See ya.
0: Talk
1: Bye.
0: To you tomorrow. You got it. It's Mark Topkin of the Tampa Bay Times. On the way next, I got your starting lineups in my Rays lock of the game. This is the Inside Pitch presented by the Central Florida Behavioral Health Network and the Department of Children and Families right here on your home for Rays baseball. We are WDAE.
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0: 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For the Yankees, Trent Grisham will lead off. He's in center. Goldie Goldschmidt is playing first base. He'll hit second. Ben Rice is the DH hitting third tonight. Ahmad Rosario is at third base, and he's in the cleanup slot for the Yankees. Cody Bellinger's in left hitting fifth. Jose Caballero is at shortstop hitting sixth. Jazz Chisholm Jr. at second base hitting seventh. Max Schumann is in right field hitting eighth. And Ollie Sanchez is behind the plate and catching for the Yankees tonight. It's Grisham, Goldschmidt, and Rice, Rosario, Bellinger, and Caballero, Chisholm Jr., Schumann, and Sanchez. All right, for the Rays tonight, Yandy Diaz back at the leadoff spot, DH. Jonathan Aranda is at first base hitting second. Junior Caminero hitting third, playing third. Cedric Mullins back in the cleanup slot tonight, playing center field. Chandler Simpson hits fifth. He's in left. Victor Mesa Jr.'s in right, and he will hit sixth. Taylor Walls at shortstop hitting seventh. Richie Palacios had a couple of hits last night. Oh, Schiller, and he is playing second base and hitting eighth. Hunter Fiducia is behind the plate and catching. So again, for the cash-led Tampa Bay Rays, Diaz and Aranda and Caminero, Mullins, Simpson and Mesa Jr., Walls, Palacios and Fiducia. 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Tonight's lock of the game is presented by Rude Air and Water. My Rays lock of the game tonight, I'm going to go with J.A., Jonathan Aranda. Bad night for him last night. Three strikeouts, went 0 for 4, so I'm looking for him to bounce back tonight. He has had success against young Mr. Warren, going 3 for 5 with a home run. So I think Aranda gets a pair of hits off Warren tonight, with one of those going for extra bases. Jonathan Aranda is my Rays lock of the game tonight against those New York Yankees. Tonight's lock of the game was presented by Florida Coast Cooling, a certified Rude partner. This is the Inside Pitch. 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Contact the Central Florida Behavioral Health Network, a managing entity contracted with the Department of Children and Families, at cfbhn.org. We'll wrap up this edition of the Inside Pitch with my keys to victory for the Rays tonight against those Yankees on your radio home for Rays baseball. 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
5: What's happening, fellow sports fans? It's Andy West. Let's look back on this day in sports history, July 7th. We will start today back in 1964, where the National League beat the American League 7-4 in the All-Star Game on Johnny Callison's two-out, three-run homer off Dick Raddatz in the bottom of the ninth inning at New York Shea Stadium. The win pulled the National League even with the American League, 17 wins, 17 losses, one tie, for the first time since the series began. Jumping ahead, today in 1978 at the Wimbledon Women's Tennis Final, Martina Navratilova wins her first Grand Slam singles title, beating Chris Everett 2-6, 6-4, 7-5. This was Navratilova's first of 18 Grand Slam singles titles and a record 9 Wimbledon singles titles. And staying right there at Wimbledon, today in 2013, Andy Murray becomes the first British man in 77 years to win the Wimbledon title, beating Novak Djokovic 6-4, 7-5, 6-4 in the final. The last British man to win the Wimbledon title before was Fred Perry in 1936.
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0: Keys to the game brought to you by Moss Nissan. Key number one for a Rays victory tonight is for Rays pitching to keep the Yankees in the park. Last night, the Yankees hit three homers against Rays pitching with former Ray Jose Caballero blasting two, drove in four runs, and the Yankees win last night. Ben Rice also homered, so in order to bounce back with a win tonight, the Rays got to keep the Yankees in the yard. Key number two, the Rays have to get some run production from the top four in the lineup, as I mentioned earlier, Diaz, Rondon, Caminero. Plus, last night, who was hitting fourth? Yeah, Cedric Mullins. They're not getting anything. They're no runs at all. No hits. They went 0 for 16 with seven strikeouts. That's not good. Key number three, the Rays could really use another quality start from Ian Seymour, who has won his last two starts by going at least six innings while giving up three or fewer earned runs. As a matter of fact, in my notes here, it says he's only given up one earned run over his last 12 and two-thirds innings. So you go, Ian Seymour. We need some more good pitching from you tonight. Keys to the game were presented by Moss Nissan, where their goal is to never lose your business over price. Three locations, Tampa, Newport Richey, and Brooksville, are online at mossnissan.com. Hey, it's been great to have you with us here on the Inside Pitch as we get you ready for Rays baseball. The Inside Pitch presented by the Central Florida Behavioral Health Network and the Department of Children and Families. It's odd last night. It's just all these weird numbers about the game. The Rays struck out 17 hitters last night and lost the game. That is just crazy. But that's baseball. That's the way it goes. Don't forget, this homestand is going to be capped by Longo's Legacy Weekend. Tickets are still available, and the club's going to retire number three. Evan Longoria, they're going to retire that number and induct him into the Rays Hall of Fame as the sixth member. You can go to RaysBaseball.com/Longo to get more information on the big Evan Longoria weekend coming up this weekend against the first place Seattle Mariners. They'll be at the truck. My name is Ronnie Lane. Baseball being produced tonight by JB Jason Behringer. He's on the ones and twos. Don't go anywhere. The official Rays pregame show with Mr. Chris Adams-Wall is coming up next, including skipper Kevin Cash on that program. First pitch for tonight's game, 6:40. Go Rays!
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15: The pitch. Swing and a ground ball. Base hit up the middle. Richie Palacios gets the wave home. Throw to the plate by Kwan is cut off. And Ryan Vallade strikes again.
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16: One ball, two strikes. 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The pitch. Swing and a miss. He got him. And Kevin Kelly fans Stanton, and the Yankees leave him loaded.
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15: From Tropicana Field in downtown St. Petersburg, Florida, this is the Rays Radio pregame show. And hello again, everyone. My name is Chris Adams-Wall. Jason Behringer is back at our network studios. And your Tampa Bay Rays are still at home, getting ready for game two of a four-game series against the New York Yankees this evening. And tonight, Ian Seymour will go for the Rays. The lefty is 5-1 with a 4.02 ERA. He'll be matched up against the right-hander Will Warren of the Yankees, who is 7-3 with an ERA of 3.73. And the Rays all of a sudden, are on a three-game losing streak, having won 9 in a row going into Saturday against the Astros. The series opener was played last night between these two teams, the Rays and the Yankees. And the Yankees ended up with a 5-1 win because of what Cam Schlittler was able to do on the mound and what Jose Caballero was able to do with the bat. A couple of home runs for him. Ben Rice added a solo home run also. And the Yankees went on to a 5-1 victory. The Rays, though, still have a three-game lead above them in the AL East standings. But I do want to bring on the voices of the Rays, Andy Freed and Neil Solons. And Andy, the Yankees got just three hits last night, but they were all home runs, and that was enough to win 5-1.
17: Yeah, and one of those home runs came after a couple of walks, and that was really the surprising part. I guess I'm a little surprised that Jose Caballero has 10 home runs here in July. That was a bit of a surprise. Ben Rice's home run was not a surprise. It's what he did, and that's what the Yankees do. They score by hitting home runs. And as you can see, as we've said many times, especially when Judge isn't there, you keep them in the ballpark and maybe let him go deep once on a solo shot. You have a very good chance to win the game. The letdown was, Neil, that they struck out 17 Yankees but scored only one. Slater was incredible.
18: Well, I guess what it shows is that strikeouts on certain nights can be meaningless, and so is batting average. I mean, the Yankees are in the bottom five in Major League Baseball in hitting, yet they're scoring a ton of runs because they lead the world in homers. They're near the top in steals. They're near the top in walks. And that's what they did yesterday without the stolen bases. They just hit it over the wall.
19: Yeah, we mentioned Jose Caballero, a former Ray. We'll have another one in there tonight, Ahmed Rosario, who we all remember from 2024. The pitching matchup tonight, though, it's not Cam Schlittler on the mound. It is Will Warren, a guy that the Rays are certainly familiar with. And on the other side is Ian Seymour. Andy and Neil, you guys are both on that road trip. He's looked really good as of late.
17: He's looked great as of late, too, and maybe opening some eyes also. You know, the changeup he's had, but the sweeper has been really a wonderful addition, and he's throwing strikes. And I think we saw the Yankee lineup is pitchable. You just can't walk him. And we've said that for many years, and which is tough because they will accept their walks, too. But they're a different lineup when Judge isn't in there. But I think one thing I learned yesterday is not worrying so much about who's not in there, but who is. Ben Rice is a monster right now. He's had a heck of a year.
18: He has. He's emerged. I mean, he's got almost as many homers as he did all of last year. And I thought he emerged as a pretty good player last year. So he's become an all-star. And to his credit, he's taken a major step forward. So I think that Ian's just going to have to make really quality pitches, especially to him and Bellinger and some of the guys who can go deep in that lineup. And hopefully he can. And more than that, the key is for the Rays is to get an early lead and put the pressure on the other side.
19: Yeah, and if they can do that, hopefully they can snap their three-game losing skid. But thanks very much for joining us on the Rays Radio pregame show, guys. 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As we go to our first break here on the Rays Radio pregame show, but when we come back, we'll have Andy Fried's daily conversation with Rays manager Kevin Cash, and then I will get together with Adam Berry, the Rays beat reporter for MLB.com, as we get you ready for the Rays and the Yankees. 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
19: And welcome back to the Rays Radio pregame show, everybody. The Rays and the Yankees will square off tonight at 6:40 p.m. This game 2 of a 4-game series here at Tropicana Field. It'll be the southpaw Ian Seymour on the bump for the Rays. He's 5-1 with a 4.02 ERA. He'll go up against New York righty Will Warren, who is 7-3 with an ERA of 3.73. But now to tell you even more about it and to take a look back at what happened last night in the Rays' 5-1 defeat against the Yankees, let's send it over to Andy Fried, who is standing by with Rays manager Kevin Cash.
17: Chris, thanks so much. In the manager's office here at Tropicana Field with Kevin Cash as we get set for Game 2 against the Yankees. And Kevin, it was, at least especially for the first four innings, quite a pitcher's duel. Griffin Jacks, he had a blip there in the fifth. Other than that, he was about as dominating as we've seen him as a starter, but I guess you can't erase the blip that did happen.
1: No, you can't, but you can't ask for much more getting into that fifth inning. He was just outstanding. Mixed all of his pitches, and the Yankees didn't have an answer for him. I mean, he threw cutters, changeups, curveballs, sweepers, and fastballs all in the zone, around the zone. Very impressed with his outing. He needed to be impressive going up against their pitcher. That's as talented as a fastball as you're going to see. I mean, it's pretty special what Schlittler is able to do. You know, the deception, the extension, and the characteristics, the late life movement that he creates. It's like it's almost like it's rising and cutting at the same time. And that really presented his challenges, not just us. You look at his numbers, he's presented challenges to everybody he's faced this year.
17: What about the fact that he can hold the velocity late in the game? You know, a lot of times now starters will go 6 or 7. You don't see many guys go 8 and still throwing almost near triple digits in the 8. Does that make him unique?
1: Yeah. I mean, he is. I think he is very unique in our game that, you know, how tall he is, how big he is, you know, obviously lanky, but he controls his body well. He's under control more times than not. The way he pitches when guys get on base, and he's able to be quick to the plate, very athletic on the mound, but a lot of arm strength. And I think that ultimately allows him to throw 100 miles an hour on his 80th, 90th, 100th pitch.
17: I've heard this said in baseball. It's one of the oldest cliches, but I found myself thinking about it during the game yesterday. The best pitch in baseball, they always say, is a well-placed fastball. I mean, for all the off-speed stuff that Jax throws, his fastballs were very good. They weren't connecting on those. And same for Schlittler. Do you still feel like that's the best pitch, as they say, in the game?
1: Yeah, I mean, I think that's fair. Definitely with both those guys' fastballs, because they're moving in different directions. And when you're able to throw them at the top of the zone, a lot like Schlittler did to us, there's not an answer you have. You can do everything you can in your mind to, hey, I'm going to get on top of this, I'm going to do that. But we were trying to do that. But it was just so overpowering, we didn't have an answer.
17: What about the blip that happened with Jax there in the fifth inning? It seemed to come out of nowhere. He'd retired the first 13. The Yankees weren't making any hard contact. A walk to Dominguez, a walk to Chisholm, and then a 2-2 changeup. And I was looking up, I think Jax had a total of 5 walks in his last 7 games. Is it just being human?
1: Yeah, probably being human. I think, you know, Jax is so good at commanding the baseball and commanding all of his pitches. And I think, you know, he fell behind and then he said, and it looked like to me it was, I can really execute the next pitch and be perfect with it. And early on in the game, I thought it was very much the here it is, hit it approach. But you got to give credit to the Yankees, those two hitters. They had some very quality at bats. It wasn't like he was all, you know, ball out of hand. He was all around the strike zone. They laid off some tough pitches and earn those walks.
17: Jose Caballero is one of those guys, and you love him when you're on your team, and we knew him for years. You always described him as fearless, and you hate him when he's on the other team. I think we all do like Cabby, actually, personally, of course, but a change up there, and the fact that he's got 10 home runs this year, does that surprise you, the power he's producing?
1: No, it really doesn't. I mean, we watched Cabby for a couple seasons here, and you look at him in batting practice, he takes BP like a guy that hits 40, 50 home runs a year, and I know that's not necessarily his game, but it certainly was yesterday. Appreciate what Cabby brings to a club. He's a very talented player and certainly can help, you know, win ball games, help you win games with the bat, with the legs and the defense. Last night it was the bat that really showed up. He capitalized on a 2-2 changeup that he went out and got, and then he uncorked another one on a looked like a two-seamer that was left up middle of the plate.
17: One other thing about Schlittler, the Rays did, really scratched a run. The infield hit by Chandler went to second on the ground ball by Fortes, and then a bloop single by Palacios, but the Rays did get 3 runs against him, and I think 5 innings. We'd seen him before. I think we may see him down the line at some point. Do you learn about how to maybe hit a pitcher like that? I mean, you don't give up, right? But you still try to figure out ways.
1: No, you definitely don't give up. And I'm very confident our guys will continue to make adjustments on any pitcher they face. He's definitely a special one. I think the one thing that you can take from that game is we just got to do a better job of laying off those top of the zone fastballs. We're just not going to hit those. Nobody in baseball hits those. Make him get the ball down a little bit and give ourselves a little bit more of a chance.
17: All right. It was a pitcher's duel for the most part. Yankees popped only 3 hits in the game. Let me, before we go to break, Kevin, one other thing, though. 17 strikeouts is nothing to be sneezed at. 10 by Jax, 1 by Sulcer, 2 by Legamina, and 4 by Roycroft. There's no question the Yankees have a lot of swing and miss because of what the Rays were throwing to them.
1: Yeah, I mean, look, there were some things to like about that game. Ultimately, we lost the game. We're not happy about it. But what we did on the mound was pretty special because the Yankee offense is a very talented group.
17: All right, we'll come back, talk about game 2 of the series, Rays and Yanks, right after this with Kevin on the Rays Radio Network.
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17: Back here to Tropicana Field, Rays and Yankees, game number 2. Ian Seymour, Kevin, as you full well know, gets the start today. His last 2 starts against the Kansas City Royals, maybe his best 2 appearances of his career.
1: Yeah, he's been remarkable for us. Want to see that continue. We can learn a lot from how Jax went about navigating through the Yankee lineup and all of our pitchers yesterday. I know Ian was paying attention. It's get strike one. They'll expand once you establish strikes, and he's been doing that. He did that his last 2 starts against the Royals for sure.
17: What about the fact that, and I think we talked about this before, his second Kansas City start, the changeup and sweeper coming together. Are those pitchers getting better as he goes along? He seems to have a lot of confidence in them.
1: He's always had the changeup coming up through the minor leagues, and certainly when he introduced himself as a big leaguer, the changeup was there. The sweeper is a pitch that he's kind of learned and adjusted on the fly, and it's been a big weapon that he's willing to throw to righties and lefties.
17: Baseball's such a weird game, Kevin. The Rays scored 8 runs and lost on Saturday, and they've scored 1 run since. What's an approach against Will Warren?
1: Well, he's kind of the opposite of the guy we faced last night. You know, he's going to sink the ball. It's a very good sinker, big split righty that can really, you know, look to pitch down. So as we were trying to get Schlittler down in the zone, we probably need to elevate Will Warren a little bit.
17: We'll keep an eye on it. Kevin, thanks as always.
1: All right, thank you.
17: Race manager, of course, Kevin Cash, and back upstairs now to Chris.
19: All right, thanks very much, Andy, and to the Rays skipper, Kevin Cash. We'll see how the Rays do against the righty Will Warren tonight, and hopefully they can get their bats going and snap this 3-game losing skid. Rays still 52-36 to the Yankees, 50-40. As we go to another break here on the Rays Radio pregame show, but when we return, we'll have my conversation with the Rays beat reporter for MLB.com, Adam Berry. That is coming up right after these messages on the Rays Baseball Network.
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19: 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How you been?
8: Great to be here in one-time speed with you, Chris. I'm good. How are you?
19: Yeah, apparently I'm missing out on this podcast speed thing. We'll try to get this thing up to 1.5 speed. So anyway, no. We'll keep it at 1. Let's talk about the game last night, though. Tough one for the Rays. The Yankees had just 3 hits, but they were all home runs, and they end up winning the game 5-1.
8: Such a bizarre game on that front. Griffin Jacks was perfect into the fifth inning. He looked awesome, career-high tying 10 strikeouts. I still think you could argue it was a really good outing for him overall. But yeah, you're right. 3 hits and 2 walks, 5 runs for the Yankees. I mean, it's bizarre. 3 hits, all homers, 2 walks, both score. And the Rays pitcher struck out 17. You look at 17 strikeouts and 2 walks, you're going to think most of the time, that's a good game. You got a pretty good chance to win that one. But the Yankees hit a lot of home runs. They hit home runs in good spots last night, especially Jose Caballero after those 2 walks back-to-back in the fifth. Kind of the one, as Kevin Cash said afterward, the one glitch, and it just so happened to be followed by a home run. Caballero obviously had a big night, which he does seem to enjoy doing against the Rays team that traded him at the trade deadline last year. So frustrating for them on the pitching side, but also kind of a really quiet night against Cam Schlittler, who I think we can say is the AL Cy Young front runner at this point for good reason, having watched that last night. That's kind of, that one fit into the sort of Jacob Mizorowski mold of how does anybody hit this guy? Yeah. Really impressive doing it with pretty much just the 4-seam fastball that finished all 8 of his strikeouts and all 16 of his swinging strikes. Really impressive pitching performance by him. You have to be almost perfect to beat him, and they had the one sequence where they weren't, and that was enough.
19: Jose Caballero with 2 home runs. We can't forget about Ben Rice, who also hit a home run, and a guy who will now be going up against Junior Caminero in the home run derby in Philadelphia. How quickly things change, though. So after last night's loss, this Rays team, who coming into Saturday were going for their 10th straight win, has all of a sudden lost 3 in a row.
8: Yeah, it is kind of funny how quickly that turns, and then how quickly you kind of look at the standings a little bit askew, because you're like, okay, well, now it's a 3-game lead that the Rays have with 3 games more to go in this series. I mean, it does make this last week heading into the All-Star break that much more important, I think, because you run the risk of kind of undoing all the good that they did during that 9-game winning streak, much like that month-long stretch they had from late May to late June, kind of undid a lot of the good stuff they did before that. And, you know, clearly this is going to be a dogfight in the division going down to the end. And, you know, you're kind of, once you get past here, looking ahead a little bit, not that the team is, but we in the media are, looking ahead to that series at the end of September, thinking, 4 games in 3 days at Yankee Stadium to begin the final week of the season. There could be a lot on the line there. So obviously a good time to turn it around, not let it get to that point, and, you know, try to win the series. That also gives you some tiebreaker advantages, so maybe that series at the end doesn't feel so important, but at least a split to kind of take some of the pressure off as they move forward through this last part into the All-Star break.
19: Yeah, 4 games at Yankee Stadium in 3 days during that final week. Let's not forget about the final series in Philadelphia, where the All-Star game will be. Some other noteworthy things about last night. We mentioned that the Yankees had just 3 hits and they were all home runs. The Rays had more hits. They had 4, but they were all singles. And strangely, none of them came from the big 3.
8: Very odd to see that. And I thought that last night, but I didn't fully appreciate how odd it was until we saw some research from MLB Network this morning saying it was the first game all season where the big 3, Yandy Diaz, Jonathan Arenado, Junior Caminero, were held hitless in the same game. And I thought that was so crazy. It couldn't possibly be true. And then we confirmed with the Andy Fried Research Bureau here just a minute ago, went through all the scorebook and said, how about that? That is the first time all season, which speaks to the consistency of those guys, the dependability, how good they are, and then again, how good Schlittler was last night. And then, yeah, like, you are dependent upon the bottom half of the lineup in the rare case where those guys aren't coming through. You saw that work out in Kansas City. Those guys weren't necessarily at their hottest other than Junior. But the bottom of the lineup came through with big hits, rallies, and helped them win that series. Didn't see that so much last night, just a couple of hits to speak of, and obviously it was a tough night. And I don't think the Rays are going to win a lot of games, though, where the big 3 go hitless as a group. And we wouldn't know because it's only happened once now.
19: Yeah, that's right. I love how we're calling them the Big Three, too. I think that was my fault. I think the Big Three is, what, the Celtics with Kevin Garnett, Paul Pierce, and Ray Allen. But they're the aircraft carriers, the Big Three. That's fine.
8: Somebody else would argue for the Miami Heat. Not that he's here or anything.
19: Yeah, that's true. Hey, where is that guy? That doesn't matter. We're going at 2.5 times speed now on the podcast. Let's talk about the pitching matchup tonight. Obviously, very different from last night's. Instead of Cam Schlittler, Will Warren will go for the Yankees, a guy that the Rays have seen plenty. And for Tampa Bay will be a guy who's been throwing the ball very well as of late, and that's Ian Seymour.
8: Seymour has been fantastic his last two outings against the Royals. Obviously, the first one was that 6 2/3, a hitless, you know, part of the combined no-hit bid that he had going on with Casey Legamina. And then I thought he was almost just as good in Kansas City last time out. It was funny, before that start, he had promised that he would give up a hit. He did it immediately, gave up a leadoff homer, and then did not give up another run the rest of the outing. 6 innings, 8 strikeouts, only 1 walk. That's kind of the key for him. When he's in the zone, when he's getting ahead like he has these last two times, he's nasty. I mean, it's a good fastball. It's a great changeup. And then the sweeper was actually kind of the go-to pitch in Kansas City last time out. So, and then obviously you add the deceptiveness with the crazy delivery where he looks like he's looking into the Yankees dugout as he releases the pitch and all that kind of stuff against a lefty-heavy lineup. It should be a good matchup for him. It's just all about getting ahead in the count, throwing strikes early, not beating himself, essentially, so that if they do come up with a big hit, it's with nobody on base.
19: Finally, this series ends Thursday. Friday, the Seattle Mariners come to town, and then it's Longo's legacy weekend. You wrote about this in your newsletter today, and it's about how Evan Longoria ended up with the Rays, and it started at a Hampton Inn, is that right? On a treadmill?
8: Love every story that starts that way. I've had a few myself. R.J. Harrison, who was the scouting director at the time, still in the Rays front office, was talking about, you know, how he was on the treadmill at the Hampton Inn and Suites in downtown St. Pete the morning of the draft when he got a call from his counterpart in Colorado, Bill Schmidt, saying they were going to take a different player, Greg Reynolds, a pitcher from Stanford, and that left Longoria available to the Rays with the number 3 pick 20 years ago. Just thinking about it that way kind of blew my mind. And, you know, obviously the Rays had done their work on Longoria. They'd scouted him extensively. Also kind of a funny story that they went into that draft, which was the first under that front office and ownership at the time, thinking they were all in on pitching. They had some promising young hitters. They wanted to get pitching. They wound up getting the greatest hitter that this franchise has had to this point. Really fun story to work on. Caught up with Andrew Friedman when the Rays were in L.A. last month. He had some really funny stories, memories about his first batting practice session here when he briefly thought he got a lemon because Longoria took such a professional BP, even as a recent draft pick who had just signed and come to the big league ballpark. Talking to R.J. Harrison's always very fun, and I thought it was kind of fitting, a fitting story to tell when we're looking at this being Longo legacy weekend at the Trop, and also, by the way, the draft with the Rays having the number 2 overall pick. So who knows, maybe 20 years from now somebody, not me, will write a story about whoever it may be on the treadmill at the Hampton Inn and Suites in downtown St. Pete.
19: Why not? I think that could be you. Let's speed it up though, and let's end the show. Maybe we should really slow it down to half speed. Adam Berry, though, thanks so much for joining us on the Rays Radio pregame show. We appreciate it as always.
8: Always a pleasure.
19: And we'll go to a break, but be back right after it on the Rays Baseball Network.
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19: And welcome back to our final segment here on the Rays Radio pregame show. The Rays and the Yankees are almost ready to square off in game two of this four-game series at Tropicana Field. It'll be the lefty Ian Seymour, going for Tampa Bay against the righty Will Warren for New York. First pitch at 6:40 p.m. And even with Monday's win, the Yankees are still just 4-12 since June 20th. Hopefully that bodes well for the Rays. And despite consecutive hitless games, Junior Caminero, who is in the lineup once again tonight, obviously, he's hitting .333 with 11 homers and 22 ribbies over his last 13 games. And he will hit third tonight and play third. We'll see how it all goes. Andy and Neil have your play-by-play. Enjoy the game, everybody.
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29: Killian comes plateward, and a swing and a little looper. Back of second. It's going to drop base hit. Simpson rounding third. He's going to come home. There will be no throw. Jonathan Aranda does it again. His second walk-off this year, and the Rays with a clean sweep of the Giants. They come back to take it 2-1-10.
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19: As the 0-2 is cut on and missed for strike three, and a 5-pitch fourth for Drew Rasmussen, who picks up strikeout number 3.
6: Crown Automotive, the better way to buy for over 50 years.
14: Caminero sends one way up into the air in a deep center field. Martin turns and admires, and over the batter's eye. Home run, Caminero. What a shot. It's 1-0 Rays.
6: To bring you the play-by-play of today's game, here are the voices of the Rays, Andy Freed and Neil Solons.
14: Welcome, everyone, to Tropicana Field for Tuesday night and game two of the four-game series. It's the Rays against the division rival and visiting New York Yankees. Along with Neil Solons, I'm Andy Freeberg. Glad you're with us here at Chopping on the Field. And Neil, yesterday the Yankees just played a little bit better than the Rays. And the Rays, who have been 4-1 against the Yanks, including perfect against the division here at home, well, the Yankees turned it around. And a lot of it was because of their starting pitcher, Cam Schlitler. Today, Will Warren against Ian Seymour. We'll just see who pitches better tonight.
0: Yeah, we always say if pitching will lead the way. And I don't know how many teams could have hit Cam Schlitler the way he was going yesterday. I mean, he's throwing 100 miles an hour in the eighth inning. He never lost any velocity. He was pinpointed with his command. I can't imagine Will Warren can be that good. Let's hope not, right?
14: Well, you never know. I mean, that's why they play them. And I don't know if anyone would have expected Ian Seymour to be flirting with a no-hitter 2 starts ago against Kansas City, and then very, very well he pitched again his last time out. But at some point, and I think you indicated this to Chris Adamswell earlier, Ray's got to start swinging the bats again. They got 8 runs on Saturday against Houston. Since then, 1 run in 2 games.
0: Well, part of it is the pitching. I think Schlitler is a big piece of yesterday. And look, Peter Lambert was very good the day before. The Rays have had success over the years against Will Warren. I think they get